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7: From the Sky News Centre at 2. Geoffrey Archer has died suddenly at the age of 86 after a career spanning politics and publishing. The former Conservative MP went on to sell more than 300 million books worldwide. Kemi Badenoch says his death is a huge shock, while Giles Brandreth remembers a great storyteller to the last. Political commentator Adam Bolton says Archer was one of the most colourful figures in British public life.
8: Love him or hate him, it's undoubtedly the case that Geoffrey Archer added to the gaiety of the nation. You know, incredible career, starting out as a politician, never really quite certain about the public details of his autobiography, where he came from.
7: Donald Trump says a security threat was behind the decision to withdraw US bombers from RAF Fairford. The US president claims he knows who was responsible but hasn't given further details. The Gloucestershire base was at the centre of a suspected terror plot last month. Defence expert Ed Arnold says he expects the bombers will eventually return.
9: Bombers at Fairford and also, you know, US military equipment based in the UK, I don't think that will change long term due to what has happened. It's this caution on the US side. It's trying to get those bombers just out of direct harm's way. You know, these are very, very expensive pieces of equipment.
7: The Conservatives are promising a British version of Israel's Iron Dome if they win the next election. The party says up to £10 billion would be spent on the missile and drone defence system. Students in France are calling for a national day of protest today over what they say is chronic underfunding of education. Demonstrations have been spreading across the country. Labour support has risen to its highest level since January 2025, according to the latest YouGov poll for Sky News and The Times. The party's up 3 points to 27%, 5 points ahead of Reform, with the Conservatives on 20%. And Northern Ireland remain unbeaten in the Nations League, but they were held to a goalless draw by Georgia at Windsor Park. That's the latest. I'm Daisy Steele.

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1: Hello, Andy Lake here. You can catch me on Cambridge Radio every Sunday morning between 8 and 10. We play Sunday Scramble, where I scramble up the letters of a well-known Cambridge place and you have to unscramble them. We have reaction from the weekend football. That's Cambridge United, Cambridge City and Histon FC.
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5: From the Sky News Centre at 3. Tributes are being paid to the best-selling author and former Conservative politician Geoffrey Archer, who's died at the age of 86. He sold more than 300 million books worldwide, but his political career was overshadowed by scandal and a prison sentence for perjury. Kemi Badenoch says his death is a huge shock, while Nadeem Sahawi remembers an extraordinary human being. Political commentator Daisy McAndrew says Archer was a larger-than-life figure.
6: He was somebody who could open doors, incredibly popular, as I said, incredibly accomplished, hundreds of millions of books sold, and just an extraordinary person who lived his life profiting from fiction, but also a lot of his own personal life seemed to be quite fictional as well.
5: Donald Trump says a specific security threat was behind the withdrawal of US bombers from RAF Fairford. The Pentagon's confirmed a dozen aircraft have now returned safely to America from the Gloucestershire base. Fairford was at the centre of a suspected terror plot last month, which the US president suggested could be linked to Iran. He's told reporters the bombers had to be moved.
7: I mean, they didn't fly out by accident. There were some threats, and rather than tempting the enemy, we'll capture the enemy and beat the enemy, but why should we leave him there? So we moved him around a little bit, not very far.
5: The Conservatives are promising a British version of Israel's Iron Dome if they win the next election. The party says up to £10 billion would be spent on the missile and drone defence system. Students in France are calling for a national day of protest today over what they say is chronic underfunding of education. Demonstrations have been spreading across the country. Labour support has risen to its highest level since January 2025, according to the latest YouGov poll for Sky News and The Times. The party's up 3 points to 27%, 5 points ahead of Reform, with the Conservatives on 20%. Northern Ireland remain unbeaten in the Nations League, but they were held to a goalless draw by Georgia at Windsor Park. That's the latest. I'm Daisy Steele.

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1: Hello, Andy Lake here. You can catch me on Cambridge Radio every Sunday morning between 8 and 10. We play Sunday Scramble, where I scramble up the letters of a well-known Cambridge place and you have to unscramble them. We have reaction from the weekend football. 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
7: From the Sky News Centre at 4, Geoffrey Archer has died at the age of 86 after a career which spanned both best-selling novels and Westminster. The former Conservative MP sold more than 300 million books, but his political life was repeatedly overshadowed by controversy. He was jailed for 4 years in 2001 for perjury and perversing the course of justice. Our chief political correspondent John Craig says his career had its fair share of scandals.
8: The ebullient, charismatic, larger-than-life Geoffrey Archer. Some will say he was a rogue, given all the scandals and scrapes he got into during his life. As I say, served in prison for perjury.
7: Donald Trump says a security threat was behind the decision to withdraw US bombers from RAF Fairford. The US president claims he knows who was responsible, but hasn't given further details. The Conservatives are promising a British version of Israel's Iron Dome if they win the next election. The party says up to £10 billion would be spent on the missile and drone defence system dubbed the Britannia Shield. The Tories say it would be funded through welfare reform and reprioritising existing spending. But what do party members in Birmingham think Britain should be spending its defence budget on?
9: It definitely needs modernising. We've got empty sites across the country which need renovating.
10: Refilling our stockpiles after, you know, very generously and right, we sent things to Ukraine. We've now got a shortage ourselves.
11: Drones come into my head. That seems to be the way we're going.
7: Students in France are calling for a national day of protest today over what they say is chronic underfunding of education. Demonstrations have been spreading across the country. A rise in cancer among people under 50 is not confined to bowel cancer, according to new analysis. The World Cancer Research Fund says rates of prostate, kidney, womb, liver, pancreatic and breast cancer have also increased among younger adults. And Northern Ireland remain unbeaten in the Nations League, but they were held to a goalless draw by Georgia at Windsor Park. That's the latest. I'm Daisy Steele.

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6: From the Sky News Centre at 5, tributes are being paid to the best-selling author and former Conservative politician Geoffrey Archer, who's died at the age of 86. He sold more than 300 million books worldwide, but his political career was overshadowed by scandal and a prison sentence for perjury. Kemi Badenoch says his death is a huge shock, while Nadeem Sahawi remembers an extraordinary human being. Political commentator Daisy McAndrew says Archer was a larger-than-life figure.
7: He was somebody who could open doors, incredibly popular, as incredibly accomplished, hundreds of millions of books sold, and just an extraordinary person who lived his life profiting from fiction, but also a lot of his own personal life seemed to be quite fictional as well.
6: Donald Trump says a specific security threat was behind the withdrawal of US bombers from RAF Fairford. The Pentagon's confirmed a dozen aircraft have now returned safely to America from the Gloucestershire base. Fairford was at the centre of a suspected terror plot last month, which the US president suggested could be linked to Iran. He's told reporters the bombers had to be moved.
8: I mean, they didn't fly out by accident. There were some threats, and rather than tempting the enemy, we'll capture the enemy and beat the enemy, but why should we leave them there? So we moved them around a little bit, not very far.
6: The Conservatives are promising a British version of Israel's Iron Dome if they win the next election. The party says up to £10 billion would be spent on the missile and drone defence system. Students in France are calling for a national day of protest today over what they say is chronic underfunding of education. Demonstrators have been spreading across the country. Labour support has risen to its highest level since January 2025, according to the latest YouGov poll for Sky News and The Times. The party's up 3 points to 27%, 5 points ahead of Reform, with the Conservatives on 20%. And Northern Ireland remains unbeaten in the Nations League, but they were held to a goalless draw by Georgia at Windsor Park. That's the latest. I'm Daisy Steele.

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1: Hello, Andy Lake here. You can catch me on Cambridge Radio every Sunday morning between 8 and 10. We play Sunday Scramble, where I scramble up the letters of a well-known Cambridge place and you have to unscramble them. We have reaction from the weekend football. That's Cambridge United, Cambridge City and Histon FC.
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7: From the Sky News Centre at 6. Geoffrey Archer has died at the age of 86 after a career which spanned both best-selling novels and Westminster. The former Conservative MP sold more than 300 million books, but his political life was repeatedly overshadowed by controversy. He was jailed for 4 years in 2001 for perjury and perverting the course of justice. Our chief political correspondent John Craig says his career had its fair share of scandals.
8: The ebullient, charismatic, larger-than-life Geoffrey Archer. Some will say he was a rogue, given all the scandals and scrapes he got into during his life. As I say, served in prison for perjury.
7: The Tories are promising a new multi-billion pound Iron Dome defence system if they win the next general election. The Shadow Defence Secretary will say at the party conference later the £10 billion project would protect the UK from missile and drone attacks. Donald Trump says a security threat was behind the decision to withdraw US bombers from RAF Fairford. The US president claims he knows who was responsible, but hasn't given further details. The Children's Burns Trust says it's seen a 260% rise in burn injuries linked to cheap, squishy toys. Trading Santander's has seized thousands of unsafe products after they were found to contain harmful chemicals. Sue Bozeman from the Children's Burns Trust says the injuries can be extremely serious.
9: They tend to be a combination of heat, if it's been heated in the microwave, and chemical from the substance that leaks out of them. And it's often onto hands because they're holding them, and then faces because they're looking at them. So the burn injuries tend to be quite deep, and they can unfortunately lead to lifelong scarring.
7: Northern Ireland remain unbeaten in the Nations League after they were held to a goalless draw by Georgia at Windsor Park. They're still top of their group. And a suit worn by Daniel Craig as James Bond in Skyfall is expected to fetch up to £40,000 at auction. The Tom Ford outfit was worn during the film's opening chase sequence in Istanbul. That's the latest. I'm Imani Rana.
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10: Got a little bit of mist around first thing. Temperature wise, we're starting off around 13 degrees for Tuesday. It should remain dry. That mist or fog will disappear fairly quickly to leave some sunny spells. And plenty of those this morning. A little bit of cloud rolling in as we make our way into Tuesday afternoon. And temperatures around 21 degrees expected today.
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quite apt to get things going like that. White Snake, here I go again here at Cambridge Radio. Morning, early breakfast with Brian, right up until 7, Tuesday, the 6th of October already.

Well, how was your Monday? Well, it's in the rearview mirror now. We find ourselves fairly and squarely on Tuesday already. Leonard Skinner right there. And what's your name?

We're nearly 16 minutes after 6 o'clock. The excellent Rustin Kelly right there, and that is a song called Mockingbird. How'd you get on with that question we set around about this time yesterday? What is taken before you get it? Some good answers rolling through. Jessica was on my wavelength. She reckons your paycheck. Chris with a K is going for photograph. Chris with a C is also saying photograph. And Ian reckons the flu vaccine. Some good answers coming through yesterday. A couple of those were right on the money. What is taken before you get it? It was a photograph. We'll get you another question on. We'll get you Tuesday right on track after this.

Corey Kent and Don't Stop Now. Well, we won't, not until 7. This is Early Breakfast from Cambridge Radio, and it's time to grab that notepad. Turn over a fresh page, jot this question down. We're going to need some answers before the end of the show. This happens to the average person at 9:40 a.m. What is it? This happens to the average person at 9:40 a.m. 07919. 070-490, text or WhatsApp. You can email studio at cambridge.radio, across the socials this morning, Cambridge Radio UK, at Facebook, Instagram, out at X, Cambridge Radio. You can drop off your answer right there. This happens to the average person around 9:40 a.m.

0: Kelly Clarkson, Since You've Been Gone. Dan Seals on the way, but first let's see what goes, let's see what gives out on the roads this morning as we get about our business early doors. We'll start off Hills Road. There's some gas main work going on there between Cavendish Avenue and Holbrook Road, going on until the end of November, so that is going to cause a few problems as you make your way up and down Hills Road. Out at Folbourn, Station Road is closed for electricity work. That's Church Lane to Wilbraham Road. Oakington, telecoms work there. Churchview, Coles Lane and Coton. You'll find roadworks at St Catherine's Hall and the footpath. We'll keep an eye on things for you. We'll update that travel again around about 20 to 7 this morning.
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Dance Hills, one friend. Well, another day, a few more boxes unpacked, plenty more to get on. Very busy in the O'Reilly household, trying to get straight. I can't believe how much stuff we've got. That is the thing. I thought we'd all be squared by now and my studio will be sitting pretty. But no, once again, full of wires, boxes, toolbox open. But at least we're getting the radio sorted.

Bon Jovi, Blaze of Glory, 6:34 on the way to Cambridge Breakfast from 7 this morning. 9:30, Daniel Baker is here. Herbie looks after lunchtime from midday, 2 o'clock. It's Cambridge Arts Roundup. Home with Steffi Callister. It's easy for you to say. From 4, Steffi is joined by Ashley Whittaker for a look at the latest cinema and streaming releases. The Cambridge Gig Show, Matthew Parrott reflects on live gigs happening in Cambridge and the surrounding area. 7 o'clock, Soul Stew with Paul Gray. Neil Jones is here with that double denim look with The Rock Show at 9. At the Blue Show with Gary Blue from 11. That's how Cambridge Radio shapes up for this Tuesday. You can find all the details that you need there on the website, cambridge.radio.

0: Simple Minds, Let the Day Begin. Well, we did start at 6 a.m. On the way, I think we'll take some Google Dolls. But first, out on the roads this morning, as we get about our business early doors, roadworks-wise, Hills Road, there's a gas main work taking place there. Coton Telecoms work on the High Street, St. Catherine's Hall to the footpath. And out at Folbourne, Station Road. Electricity work going on there from Church Lane to Wilburn Road. Julian will keep an eye on things for you. He'll update that travel again around about 20 past 7 this morning.
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Goo Goo Dolls. That is Slide, 15 minutes away from 7. You know that question we set early doors this morning? Yes, 6 a.m. If he's with us then, he had a pretty good run-up at it. We'll sort out the answer after this from George Michael. Jesus to a Child here at Cambridge Radio.

This happens to the average person at 9:40 in the morning. What do you reckon that could be? What you got written down on that notepad that sits right in front of you? On the script that sits right in front of me, it was... Be fully awake. Oh, well, we've got a little while just yet then. We'll get you another question on. We'll get your Wednesday right on track. 6 a.m. tomorrow morning. Couple more left from me today, then I'll be out your hair. One of those songs comes from the mighty Phil Collins. I Missed Again.

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5: From the Sky News Centre at 7. Geoffrey Archer has died suddenly at the age of 86 after a career spanning politics and publishing. The former Conservative MP went on to sell more than 300 million books worldwide. Political commentator Adam Bolton says Archer was one of the most colourful figures in British public life.
6: Love him or hate him, it's undoubtedly the case that Geoffrey Archer added to the gaiety of the nation. You know, incredible career, starting out as a politician, never really quite certain about the public details of his autobiography, where he came from.
5: The Tories are pledging £10 billion to create a national missile and drones defence system if they return to power. The so-called Britannia Shield would provide interceptor missiles similar to the one in Israel. A mother's warning parents about the dangers of cheap squishy toys after one exploded in her son's face. The gel-filled sensory toys have soared in popularity, but concerns are growing about some cheaper versions containing unsafe chemicals and choking hazards. The Children's Burns Trust says it's seen a 260% rise in injuries linked to the toys. Jonanna Bevan's son suffered an eye injury.
7: We washed it all out and he seemed fine. He was back playing and he seemed happy, to be honest. But then it was when he woke up in the morning where he had extremely swollen eyes, couldn't open them, very scared, and obviously realised then that it's a lot more serious.
5: Donald Trump says the decision to remove all US bomber aircraft from RAF Fairford in Gloucestershire was in response to a specific threat. The base was at the centre of a suspected terror plot last month. Luke Littler's hopes of a unique darts double were ended with a semi-final defeat at the World Youth Championship. The two-time world champion was edged out 6-5 by fellow Englishman Cam Crabtree. And the Royal Botanic Gardens in Kew has launched a public fundraising appeal to save the historic Palm House and its tropical plant collection. The Victorian glasshouse has stood there since the 1840s. That's the latest. I'm Imani Rana.
8: Cambridge Radio News, I'm Julian Clover. Cambridgeshire Constabulary's new police station at Milton is now open and operational. The purpose-built facility next to Milton Park and Ride replaces the ageing Parkside station in Cambridge. It includes a 24-cell custody suite, doubling existing capacity, along with interview and medical facilities and modern office space. Cambridgeshire Police say its location should also improve response times and access across the area. A road near Cambridge, which was completely resurfaced 6 months ago, is being dug up again. £280,000 was spent repairing Granham's Road between Cambridge and Great Shelford in March. It will now close for almost 4 weeks while Cambridge Water replaces an ageing water main. The company says it couldn't coordinate the work with the earlier resurfacing, but has promised to restore the road to the required standard. And more than 5,500 electric vehicle charging points are set to be installed across Cambridgeshire. The scheme has secured £5.4 million of government funding, with additional private investment allowing six times the minimum number of chargers originally required. More than 4,500 will be installed in Cambridgeshire, mainly helping residents without driveways or off-street parking. Subject to final approvals, installation is expected to begin next year. That's the latest. There's more at cambridge.radio. Any mist or fog patches soon clearing. A fine day to follow with variable and often large amounts of cloud, but also occasional sunny spells. Feeling warm, especially in the sunshine with only light winds. Maximum temperature 22 degrees Celsius. Looking ahead to tonight, cloud thickening with outbreaks of rain spreading north. These becoming widespread and persistent after midnight, heavier times. Eastern coasts perhaps staying a little drier, mild. Minimum temperature overnight of 11 degrees Celsius.
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8: Good morning. Welcome to Tuesday's Cambridge Breakfast.

That's Rick Astley, Whenever You Need Somebody, on Cambridge Radio at 8 minutes after seven. And a very good morning to you. Thanks to Brian O'Reilly, by the way, for the last hour of Early Breakfast. He's back again tomorrow morning at 6 o'clock with another edition of the programme. Welcome to Cambridge Breakfast with Julian Clover on Tuesday, the 6th of October. Good to have you around our virtual breakfast table this morning. With you through till 9:30, as always. Going to be taking a look at what's making the news in the national and local papers shortly. We've got the headlines and sport at 8:30, and another one out at 7:45.

0: In Our Lifetime, Texas on Cambridge Radio. It's 13 minutes past 7 o'clock on a Tuesday morning. Good to have your company this morning. We will start things off with a look at the front pages now. And starting with the front page of the Cambridge Independent website, almost 3,000 school pupils suspended or excluded for physical assaults in Cambridgeshire in 5 years. And that includes 634 who were suspended or excluded in the period 2025 to 2026. They also picture the author Geoffrey Archer, possibly the most famous resident in Grantchester, who's died suddenly at the age of 86 between writing sessions, according to his publisher. Front page of the Cambridge News shows the final display on the weekend, at least for this season, of the Red Arrows, which took place at Duxford at the weekend. Their lead story, the petition, which has been brought by Cambridge resident Wayne Nightingale, which he says shows how deeply unhappy city residents are. The council has responded to claims that Cambridge people feel disillusioned. You'll remember that we spoke to Wayne on the programme a couple of months ago. So that's leading the Cambridge news this morning. There was the council meeting last Thursday when Wayne's petition was presented. The rest of the papers dominated by Conservative plans for a new missile defence system and a warning to the former Prince Andrew over his legal bills. The Eye is leading on Kemi Badenoch's promise to build what the Conservatives are calling the Britannia Shield to protect the UK from missile and drone attacks. The Express carries the same story, saying Badenoch believes Britain needs its own version of Israel's Iron Dome to keep the country safe. The Mail says the proposed system would cost around £10 billion, and The Sun dubs the Conservative leader the Iron Dome Lady. The Times says the Prime Minister is considering delaying a decision on increasing defence spending until next autumn in the hope that the economy improves. The Mirror reports that Andrew Mountbatten Windsor has been warned the King will not fund his legal action against Thames Valley Police. That story also makes the front of the Telegraph, which says the King has made clear his brother will have to use his own money to fight the case. The Guardian leads on research showing rates of 7 types of cancer have risen sharply among younger people in England over recent decades. Predators stalking our unis is the headline in the Metro, which reports that an estimated 1 in 8 female students could be sexually assaulted by the end of their degree. The Financial Times says Sainsbury's held talks with the owner of Morrison's about a potential multi-billion pound merger, but ultimately walked away from the deal. And finally, The Star marks the death of best-selling author, former politician Geoffrey Archer, noting that he once successfully sued the paper before later being jailed for perjury. That's what's making the news this morning. Our first look at the travel here. The major routes, or at least most of them, are running smoothly. M11, A14 and the A428. The A10 is blocked in both directions at Littleport. Slow traffic following an accident between Grange Lane and the A1101 Wisbeach Road. In Cambridge, you'll have heard about this in our news. Granham's Road is closed in both directions because of water main work from Babram Road through to High Green at Great Shelford. And that one is going to be running through until the 1st of November, I'm afraid. A Station Road in Fulbourne, both directions are closed because of electricity work. That's from Church Lane to Wilbraham Road. Emmanuel Road, both directions. This is in Cambridge itself. Temporary lights because of roadworks in both directions. That's at Orchard Street. A High Street in Oakington, temporary lights because of telecoms work on the High Street, both directions between Churchview and Coles Lane. And finally, Barkway Road in Royston, temporary lights because of gas main work. That's both directions between Beldam Avenue and Shaftesbury Way. We will have another update for you in 20 minutes' time. In fact, updates every 20 minutes on Cambridge Breakfast. If we are missing anything, do get in touch with the programme 07 01419 070 490. 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

0: Martin Garrix and U2, Fireflies at 23 minutes after 7. Banks have been raising their concerns to the Chancellor, and there's a warning when buying squishy toys. And Marnie Rana is here with the Money Minute.
1: The Chancellor will meet the bosses of Britain's biggest banks later, amid growing fears in the industry of a pre-budget tax raid. Chief executives from Barclays, HSBC, Lloyds and NatWest are among those invited to talks with John Healey. Banks are concerned they could face billions of pounds in extra taxes to help fund government spending. Sky News understands Sainsbury's held exploratory merger talks with its rival Morrisons earlier this year. The discussions are no longer thought to be active, but a tie-up would create a supermarket group with almost a quarter of the UK market. More than half of adults aged under 65 in Britain don't believe they'll have enough money for a comfortable retirement. Independent Age found more than 2 in 5 older people are already worried about being able to afford the essentials. And the Children's Burns Trust says it's seen a 260% rise in burn injuries linked to cheap, squishy toys. The gel-filled sensory toys have surged in popularity, but some cheaper versions have been found to contain harmful chemicals. Trading Standard says thousands of unsafe products have been seized.

That's London Calling from The Clash on Cambridge Radio. 9:30 this morning. Chris Brown is off again. He's back next week, and he's not going anywhere after that, at least as far as I'm aware, anyway. So Daniel Baker is going to be sitting in and finding out more about a recently launched recruitment drive from St. Paul's Church, who are looking to assemble a choir for a performance of the Manchester Carols next month. Yes, Manchester Carols, all in at the moment. So that's with Daniel Baker between 9:30 and 12. Herbie is here at 12 noon. And we've got Cambridge Arts Roundup with Simon Burton at 2, all here on Cambridge Radio, where it's now 7:29. These are this morning's top stories. Novelist, politician and Grantchester resident Lord Geoffrey Archer has died at the age of 86. His publisher says his death was sudden and came just a day before the release of his final book. Archer's political career ended in disgrace when he was jailed for lying in court about a sex scandal. It's understood the US removed its bombers from RAF Fairford partly because of the threat of a possible Iranian drone attack. The Pentagon confirmed on Sunday it had relocated the aircraft from the base in Gloucestershire. The Tories have promised to invest £10 billion in a new Iron Dome air defence system to protect the UK. Details of the radar, interceptor missiles and counter-drone network are being set out at the party's conference. Here, Cambridgeshire Constabulary's new police station at Milton is now open and operational. The purpose-built facility next to Milton Park and Ride replaces the ageing Parkside station in Cambridge. The road near Cambridge, which was completely resurfaced just 6 months ago, is being dug up again. £280,000 was spent repairing Granham's Road between Cambridge and Great Shelford in March. The weather, mostly fine and warm, rain overnight, heavy at times, a maximum temperature of 22 degrees Celsius. Now let's take a look at this morning's sport, where Cambridge United head coach Neil Harris has indicated that he'll field a strong side against Northampton Town tonight in the EFL Trophy. A victory for the U's tonight at the Abbey Stadium will all but secure qualification to the last 32. And Harris says

0: Yazoo and Only You, Cambridge Radio at 7:37 on a Tuesday morning, 6th of October. Misty and foggy out there at the moment. I don't quite think it's too widespread, but do take care, because you never know whether a bit of fog or a mist can creep up on you at times, perhaps. I'll do an odd one out for you in this half hour. Also have some what's ons just before 8 o'clock. But there's been a survey. Yes, another organisation in search of publicity. Isuzu pickup trucks. Yeah, I think I know the ones. They've done a survey on the best driving songs, according to British motorists. And the Eagles' Hotel California has come out on top. 27% of those surveyed named the 1977 classic rock song as their ultimate driving anthem. The others, so followed by Bruce Springsteen's Born in the USA, 24%. Miley Cyrus's Flowers, yeah, go along with that. Don Henley's Boys of Summer, and also Bon Jovi's Living on a Prayer. Interesting list. Now, obviously, you know what this is going to be leading to. If you've got a particular driving song that maybe wasn't mentioned there, or maybe you do have a particular favourite, do let me know if you got it. Very tempted to play it. You can go down the A14. Very slowly, humming it to yourself and playing along. We will play Hotel California for you, of course, next after the travel. Which will possibly dictate as to how well the driving songs go. Barton Road is slow eastbound between M11 Junction 12 and Fen Causeway. Littleport, we were talking about the A10 there, because that was partially blocked. Still an issue, I'm afraid, between Grange Lane and Wisbeach Road. Granham's Road, you heard it in the news, of course, is closed because of water main work from Babram Road at Cherry Hinton through the High Street at Great Shelford. Station Road in Fulbourne is closed because of electricity work from Church Lane to Wilbraham Road. And in Cambridge, Emmanuel Road, both directions closed at Orchard Street. And finally, High Street and Oakington, temporary lights and telecoms work. That's both directions between Church View and Coles Lane. Taking a look at public transport this morning, and not seeing any immediate problems there for the time being. Of course, as ever, we'll keep an eye on things for you. We'll have another update just before the news at 8 o'clock. Don't forget your driving songs on 07919 070 490. And we'll play one of them, the Eagles, next.
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kind of want it to play out until the end, really. The Eagles' Hotel California, which is apparently the best driving song, according to British Motorists, and Isuzu, UK pickup trucks, which kind of feels like the kind of thing that Brian O'Reilly might drive, perhaps. So your thoughts on driving songs, most welcome. But oh, any excuse to play the Eagles and Hotel California. It's Cambridge Radio on a Tuesday morning, and it is time for this. Oh, no, it's not. Hang on. I have a series of squares in front of me, and I press a button, and I change the colours. Lethal. So it's time for Odd One Out, and yesterday it was between Heron, Falcon, Eagle and Vulture. It was the Heron, and the others are Birds of Prey. This morning, between Alderney, Jersey, the Isle of Wight and Guernsey. Alderney, Jersey, the Isle of Wight and Guernsey. The Odd One Out, and why, please? 07919 070 490, on text or on WhatsApp, studio@cambridge.radio. It's the other way to get in touch with us. So Alderney, Jersey, Isle of Wight and Guernsey. Odd One Out and why, please? 07919 070 490, on text or on WhatsApp. We'll do some Cambridge Juice for you next after Maroon 5.

from Maroon 5. Some things happening in and around Cambridge tonight. Don Brocco, who have come all the way from Bedford, are at the Cambridge Corn Exchange with Unpeople and Ando San supporting them. The main show starts at 8 o'clock tonight. Probably, I think, a couple of weeks ago, Don Brocco joined Neil Jones on The Rock Show, so maybe he'll be there tonight as well. At Cambridge Junction, Brighton-based indie band Lime Garden are on from 7, while London City Ballet begin a two-night run at the Arts Theatre. Over at the ADC, Shakespeare's King Lear opens from 7:45, and there's Argentine Tango at St Paul's on Hills Road from 7:30. So plenty going on around Cambridge tonight. Where are we? There we go. Be asking for your radio driving songs this morning, and Deborah has nominated a couple of them, both good. Driving Away from Home from It's Immaterial, and also this one from Roy Orbison, I Drove All Night.

for your driving songs this morning, and that was Deborah's suggestion. There's a poll of 2,000 UK drivers, which came up with a whole load of songs. Surprisingly, though, not including that one, but good song nonetheless. Roy Orbison, I Drove All Night. Quickly to the roads this morning. Usual spots, really. Barton Road is slow between M11, Junction 12 and the Fen Causeway. Travel time of 15 minutes. Slow as well, Newmarket Road westbound around Coldham's Lane and the Retail Park. Travel time of 10 on that one. And the A10 at Littleport is partially blocked in both directions. Slow traffic because of an accident between Grange Lane and the A1101 Wisbeach Road. Odd one out this morning then, if you're playing along. Alderney, Jersey, Isle of Wight and Guernsey. We need to know the odd one out and why. 07919 070490. A text or WhatsApp. Alderney, Jersey, Isle of Wight or Guernsey. Coming next, we'll have the latest from the Sky News Centre.

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6: From the Sky News Centre at 8. Tributes are being paid to the best-selling author and former Conservative politician Geoffrey Archer, who's died at the age of 86. He sold more than 300 million books worldwide, but his political career was overshadowed by scandal and a prison sentence for perjury. Kemi Badenoch says his death is a huge shock, while Nadeem Zahawi remembers an extraordinary human being. Political commentator Daisy McAndrews says Archer was a larger-than-life figure.
7: He was somebody who could open doors, incredibly popular, as I said, incredibly accomplished, hundreds of millions of books sold, and just an extraordinary person who lived his life profiting from fiction, but also a lot of his own personal life seemed to be quite fictional as well.
6: It's understood the US removed its bombers from RAF Fairford partly because of a threat of a possible Iranian drone attack. The Pentagon confirmed on Sunday it had relocated the aircraft from the base in Gloucestershire. The Tories have promised to invest £10 billion in a new Iron Dome air defence system to protect the UK. Details of the radar, interceptor missiles and counter-drone network are being set out at the party's conference. There's a warning children may be playing with squishy toys filled with dangerous chemicals. The Children's Burns Trust has seen a 260% increase in injuries linked to them. Lisa Seamark from Manchester Trading Standards says social media drives demand and leads to shortcuts being taken.
8: The problem is something becomes a trend and it's become so popular, there's such a lot of demand for it. And then that encourages some people who might not normally deal in toys, because people dealing in toys are generally very expert in what they need to do and what tests they need to carry out.
6: In football, Northern Ireland remain unbeaten in the Nations League, but they had to settle for a goalless draw against Georgia at Windsor Park. And the Eagles' Hotel California has been voted Britain's greatest driving anthem. A survey of UK motorists put the classic rock hit ahead of Bruce Springsteen's Born in the USA and Miley Cyrus's Flowers. That's the latest. I'm Imani Rana.
9: Cambridge Radio News, I'm Julian Clover. Cambridgeshire Constabulary's new police station at Milton is now open and operational. The purpose-built facility next to Milton Park and Ride replaces the ageing Parkside station in Cambridge. It includes a 24-cell custody suite, doubling existing capacity, along with interview and medical facilities and modern office space. Cambridgeshire Police say its location should also improve response times and access across the area. A road near Cambridge, which was completely resurfaced just 6 months ago, is being dug up again. £280,000 was spent repairing Granham's Road between Cambridge and Great Chelford in March. It will now close for almost 4 weeks while Cambridge Water replaces an ageing water main. The company says it couldn't coordinate the work with the earlier resurfacing, but has promised to restore the road to the required standard. And more than 5,500 electric vehicle charging points are said to be installed across Cambridgeshire and Peterborough. The scheme has secured £5.4 million of government funding, with additional private investment allowing six times the minimum number of chargers originally required. More than 4,500 will be installed in Cambridgeshire, mainly helping residents without driveways or off-street parking. Subject to final approvals, installation is expected to begin next year. That's the latest. There's more at cambridge.radio. Any mist or fog patches soon clearing. A fine day follows with variable and often large amounts of cloud, but also occasional sunny spells. feeling warm, especially in the sunshine, and with only light winds, maximum temperature 22 degrees Celsius. Looking ahead to tonight, cloud thickening overnight, with outbreaks of rain spreading north, these becoming widespread and persistent after midnight and heavy at times. Eastern coasts perhaps staying a little drier, mild, a minimum temperature of 11 degrees Celsius.
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9: Five minutes past eight. Look at some tributes which have been paid to Jeffrey Archer overnight. Ahead of that, though, we'll take some music from Sister Sledge. We Are Family on Cambridge Radio's Cambridge Breakfast. A good morning to you.

Family, Cambridge Breakfast from Cambridge Radio, 8 minutes after 8 o'clock. Good to have you around our virtual breakfast table this morning. As you might expect, there's been quite a few tributes which have come in overnight for Geoffrey Archer, Lord Archer, and not too many local ones. I haven't spotted too many of the local ones so far, but Anthony Brown, if you remember, was the MP for South Cambridgeshire up to the last election. And he says, very sad to hear the passing of my former constituent, Geoffrey Archer. He was, by any standards, an extraordinary character who may have had his controversies, but always showed me warmth and friendship and was the most engaging and enjoyable company. And Anthony Brown goes on, he had a strongly loyal group of lifelong friends and was the most generous of hosts. His Christmas parties in London were legendary, and his delayed 80th birthday at Banqueting House, the most extraordinary celebration I've ever witnessed. Now, these are the ones, I think, where if you went, normally, you know, sometimes you go to a Christmas party, you'll go away with maybe a bottle of wine if you have a generous host. But Lord Archer would give people a cheese, literally a cheese, like a circular one, often decorated with something or other. So, that's the thoughts of Anthony Brown. We've also heard from the broadcast and a former MP himself, Giles Brandreth, who's written, just yesterday, I did a show with Geoffrey Archer to celebrate his new novel. It was, he said it was to be his last. He was in the most wonderful, ebullient form and had such a great reception from a packed house. He was funny, engaging and self-deprecating, a great storyteller to the last. Conservative leader Kemi Badenoch says, this is a huge shock. I'm incredibly saddened to hear this news. He sent me a lovely message just this morning and was always a great source of encouragement to me personally. I can't believe he's gone. He was a dear friend to so many of us, and the Conservative family will be reeling at the news. Our thoughts are with Dame Mary and their family at this time. I remember when he was in prison for, this was following the perjury case, and he spent some time at Wayland Prison in Norfolk. And then after that, it was Lincoln Prison. And I remember reading an article. He was allowed, because obviously not too much of a risk. So he was allowed out on a day release. And what would happen? He would go and sit, and I can't remember the name, but basically he would go out to, on a Tuesday this was, he'd go out to Lincoln's finest restaurant, have an extremely good meal on a Tuesday lunchtime, and then simply report back to prison afterwards. I don't know if any of you guys have got any thoughts about Geoffrey Archer, obviously a local resident in Grantchester. He was interviewed, Lee Chambers interviewed him for Bookmark a few years ago as well, from, I think it was I should look this up actually, some Caribbean island where he happened to be at the time. Unfortunately, Lee did that over, I forget if she did it over Zoom or she did it over the phone, but sadly she didn't actually get to go to the Caribbean island to do the interview. Now, quickly, let's move on to the odd one out, shall we? And Alderney, Jersey, Isle of Wight and Guernsey, we're looking for the odd one out and why. And Ian was first in this morning. I like your answer very much, Ian. I can't give it out just yet because kind of give the game away, but very good. Well done to Ian. And Deborah, just a few seconds later, also with the right answer this morning. Perhaps you know the correct answer as well. Alderney, Jersey, Isle of Wight or Guernsey. I need to know the odd one out and why, please. 07919 070 490. I suspect she's possibly not listening anymore. She's probably arrived at school, but Mrs. Clover is a little bit under the weather, and I fear I might be next on the list. But this is Taylor Swift and Patient Zero.

0: didn't get quite as much of Taylor Swift as I was intending. Butterfingers, as always. Kirsty McCall and Walking Down Madison. Sorry about that. We'll try and play Taylor tomorrow for you in full. Now, let's take a look at what's making the news this morning. The Cambridge Independent website featuring the death of Geoffrey Archer at the age of 86. He died peacefully at his home in Grantchester between writing sessions, his publisher has said. Now, also in the Cambridge Independent, 3,000 school pupils have been suspended or excluded for physical assaults in Cambridgeshire over a five-year period. 634 of those in 2025-2026. A front page of the Cambridge News, lovely picture of the Red Arrows giving their last show of the year across the skies of Cambridgeshire, specifically over Duxford. It's a really good photograph, actually. And you can see, I should have known this, but it's the design of the undercarriage, is that the right? Underneath side of the planes, and Union flag. Very good. And you've got the plumes of smoke in red, white, and blue. Looks absolutely fabulous. Rapid growth has made residents miserable. This is the petition that was presented to the City Council at their meeting on Thursday evening. And responses from the council are featured in the Cambridge News today. Now, let's turn our attention to the Nationals. I guess most of them would have gone to print with the paper editions before the death of Geoffrey Archer, although it does feature in one of the papers. Obviously, online is the place to go for more detail on that, of course, listening here as well. Dominated, though, by Conservative plans for a new missile defence system and a warning to the former Prince Andrew over his legal bills. The Eye, leading on Cammie Badenoch's promise to build what the Conservatives are calling the Britannia Shield to protect the UK from missile and drone attacks. The Express carries the same story, saying Badenoch believes Britain needs its own version of Israel's Iron Dome to keep the country safe. The Mail says the proposed system would cost around £10 billion. And The Sun dubs the Conservative leader the Iron Dome Lady. The Times says the Prime Minister is considering delaying a decision on increasing defence spending until next autumn in the hope that the economy improves. The Mirror reports that Andrew Mountbatten Windsor has been warned that the King will not fund his legal action against Thames Valley Police. That story also makes the front of the Telegraph, which says the King has made clear his brother will have to use his own money to fight the case. The Guardian leads on research showing seven types of cancer have risen sharply amongst younger people in England over recent decades. Predators stalking our unis is the headline in the Metro, which reports that an estimated 1 in 8 female students could be sexually assaulted by the end of their degree. The Financial Times says Sainsbury's held talks with the owner of Morrisons about a multi-billion pound merger, but ultimately walked away from the deal. And finally, as I mentioned, the Star marks the death of best-selling author and former politician Geoffrey Archer, noting that he once successfully sued the paper before later being jailed for perjury. That is what's making the news so far this morning. On the roads, Barton Road eastbound, a normal slow self between M11 Junction 12 and the Fen Causeway, a travel time of 15 minutes there. Gonville Place in the centre of Cambridge, 5 minutes to cross through there. On the other side of town, slow traffic westbound. This is around Coldham's Lane and the retail park, travel time of 10 minutes. Emmanuel Road in Cambridge, temporary lights due to roadworks, both directions at Orchard Street, and on the A10 in Littleport, both directions still partially blocked. There's been an accident between Grange Lane and the A1101 Wisbeach Road. 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

Dobie Gray and Drift Away. Let's remind you of this morning's odd one out, which is between Alderney, Jersey, Isle of Wight and Guernsey. Alderney, Jersey, Isle of Wight and Guernsey. 07919 070 490 on text or on WhatsApp. Reminder coming up tonight at 6 o'clock, we've got the Cambridge Gig Show with Matthew Parrott, reflecting the live music gigs happening in Cambridge and surrounds. At 7, Souls Do with Paul Gray. I know a number of you have been asking about Tony Della, still a little unwell, I'm afraid, but should be out of hospital now, which is certainly good news. Neil Jones' rock show is at 9, and then it's the blues show with Gary Blue at 11 o'clock with a preview of the new album from Anthony Paul's Soul Orchestra. So that's with Gary from 11. We'll have the headlines and sport next after Joshua Caddison and this. You'll know this. It's from him, and it's called Jesse.

0: And these are this morning's top stories from Cambridge Radio. Novelist, politician and Grantchester resident Lord Geoffrey Archer has died suddenly. He was 86 and passed away the day before his final novel was published. He sold more than 300 million books during his career, but was also jailed for perjury in 2001. President Trump says the United States withdrew its bombers from RAF Fairford in response to a threat. Two officials have told NBC it was over concerns the Gloucestershire base could be attacked by an Iranian drone. The Conservatives will set out plans for a £10 billion Iron Dome defence system if they return to power. The Shadow Defence Secretary will give more details at his speech at the Conservative Party conference later. Parents are being warned that fake squishy toys can be filled with dangerous chemicals. The Children's Burns Trust says it's seen a 260% increase in injuries linked to them. Here, Cambridgeshire Constabulary's new police station at Milton is now open and operational. The purpose-built facility next to Milton Park and Ride replaces the ageing Parkside station in Cambridge. And a road near Cambridge, which was completely resurfaced just 6 months ago, is being dug up again. £280,000 was spent repairing Granham's Road between Cambridge and Great Shelford in March. The weather, mostly fine and warm today. Rain overnight, heavy at times. Highs during the day of 22 Celsius. In sport, Cambridge United head coach Neil Harris has indicated that he'll field a strong side against Northampton Town tonight in the EFL Trophy. A victory for the Ewes tonight at the Abbey Stadium will all but secure qualification to the last 32. And Harris says he wants to effectively use the game as a warm-up for Blackpool on Saturday.
1: I think if we'd had Sheffield Wednesday been on Saturday, I think absolutely those lads would have gained another opportunity in that because of team rotation. All we have to consider is rhythm and build up to Saturday for Blackpool on Saturday. What's best for senior players? Obviously, senior players wouldn't have had, some would have had any football since the Saturday before. Some that are coming back from injury wouldn't have had any football for weeks or months. So it's just making sure we get the balance right on Tuesday, who needs what, who needs to train on Tuesday, a bit of training ground, and who needs match minutes.
0: And Cambridge City are also in action tonight, and they're away to Morbarton Wanderers. Now, with the rest of your morning sport, here's David Garrett.
2: England captain Harry Kane will equal Peter Shilton's all-time men's appearance record if he plays against the Czech Republic in the Nations League tonight. Shilton, who won 125 caps, has held the record since 1990. England boss Thomas Tuchel says Kane deserves all the plaudits he receives for his contribution to his country.
3: I'm not sure if I have any more words because I feel like he scores all the time and he plays fantastic. He's in the shortlist for Ballon d'Or. So we spoke so often about him, and it's just like just everything he does it on the highest level.
2: Elsewhere, Scotland will try to secure their first home victory under boss Sebastian Pocconoli when Slovenia visit Hampden Park tonight. Northern Ireland remain unbeaten in the Nations League, but they were held to a goalless draw by Georgia at Windsor Park. Isaac Price missed the late penalty for Michael O'Neill's side, who still topped their group with 8 points from 4 matches. Novak Djokovic will look to continue his remarkable record at the China Open when he bids to lift the trophy for a 7th time this afternoon. The Serbian has never lost a match at the tournament and faces Australia's Alex de Minaur.
4: I always believe in myself. To be quite frank with you, I felt like I played really well in the training sessions, but obviously it's different when you play official match. And my draw wasn't very favorable, to be honest, but another final, you know, something about Beijing that keeps me going.
2: Carlos Alcaraz will attempt to defend his Japan Open crown when he faces Czech player Jiří Lehečka in Tokyo. Coco Gauff says she's been subjected to racist abuse on social media following her win over Sun Jinran at the China Open. The world number four was involved in a controversial moment during her victory where she stopped play during a point because of a light flickering on court. And Luke Littler's hopes of a unique darts double ended with a semi-final defeat at the World Youth Championship. The two-time world champion was edged out 6-5 by fellow Englishman Cam Crabtree. Victory at the tournament would have made Littler the first player to hold both the PDC World Championship and World Youth Championship titles at the same time.
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0: That's George Benson, and Give Me the Night. Good morning to Graham, who's got a wonderful Jeffrey Archer story for us, which it says goes back to 1990. And Graham says, after being made redundant from the Cambridge News, I started a new job as service advisor at the Skoda garage in Grantchester. The owner said he would be there to meet me. However, he was late. The phone rang, so I answered it. The caller said, good morning, it's Jeffrey Archer. He said, the Daimler won't start, and can you get somebody down to have a look? I used to work with a load of pranksters, so I assumed it could be one of them. It wasn't. He said he did answer politely and said they'd get somebody to have a look. I put the phone down just as the owner, Tony Sargent, walked in. I said, Jeffrey Archer's been on the phone. His Daimler's broken down. He said, okay, I'll collect it. Good job. I was polite to Jeffrey, says Graham. Oh, I like that. That's really, I guess, because obviously he lived locally to us in Grantchester. There may be a few other Jeffrey Archer stories out there, but thank you very much indeed for yours this morning, Graham. On the roads this morning, whether you have a Daimler or whether you have a Skoda, it's kind of all the same. We've got delays coming in on Hawkesden Road around Trumpington, Barton Road, Maddingley Road, Barnwell Road, also Newmarket Road as well is slow. Lawrence letting me know that on the A428 at Camborne, it's rather foggy out there at the moment, so do take extra care when you're on your way in. Public transport is looking pretty good, not seeing any particular problems at the moment locally, although I probably should tell you that on the other side of Ely, between Ely and Norwich, there are some delays, and that's due to problems with the signals. Cambridge Radio, another update on the travel just before the news at 9.
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0: Pink and Just Like a Pill. Final reminder on the odd one out this morning. Alderney, Jersey, Isle of Wight and Guernsey. The odd one out and why, please. About 5 minutes to get me the answer on 07919 070490. We'll reveal the answer for you before 9 o'clock. So Alderney, Jersey, Isle of Wight, Guernsey. 07919 070490 on text or on WhatsApp. Now we can find out whose suit is going under the hammer and why Robbie Williams says albums still matter. Of course they do. Daisy Steele is here with this morning's showbiz.
1: A suit worn by Daniel Craig as James Bond in Skyfall is expected to fetch up to £40,000 at auction. The custom-made Tom Ford outfit was worn during the film's opening chase sequence in Istanbul. It's among 400 lots of 007 memorabilia going under the hammer, spanning more than six decades of Bond films. Showrunner Zoe Kazan says there are endless lessons to be drawn from John Steinbeck's classic novel East of Eden. She's written a new Netflix adaptation starring Florence Pugh, which is available to stream now. Zoe says the story still has plenty to teach us today.
2: Like, I think we have this idea about classic books that they're a bit like eating your spinach and that we all should do it, but we don't want to. I've read this book I don't know how many times at this point. And still, when I open it, like when I was opening it this morning to prepare to come here, I saw things that felt like they were brand new for me.
1: Time creator Jimmy McGovern says series three of the show is likely to be its last. The anthology crime drama has been a huge success with the upcoming season starring David Tennant and Siobhan Finneran. Robbie Williams has been named an ambassador for this year's National Album Day, declaring that albums still matter. The former Take That star will be honoured as an album icon when the event takes place on October the 17th. His record, Sing When You're Winning, is also being reissued on vinyl.
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It's a sin from the Pet Shop Boys. So, to the odd one out for this morning, Alderney, Jersey, Isle of Wight and Guernsey. We are looking for the odd one out and why, please. And we heard correct answers came in from Deborah. Yeah, well done on that, Deborah. And also Ian, and I'm loving your answer. Odd one out is the Isle of Wight because it's the right answer and not in the Channel Islands. Very good. Yeah, spot on with that, Ian. The full answer is simply the others are the Channel Islands. That's simple as that. So thank you very much for taking part. So we will do another odd one out for you on the programme tomorrow. And we'll go to the Sky News now with Suede and Trance State.

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6: From the Sky News Centre at 9. The author and former politician Lord Geoffrey Archer has died suddenly. He was 86 and passed away the day before his final novel was published. He sold more than 300 million books during his career, but was also jailed for perjury in 2001. It's understood the US removed its bombers from RAF Fairford partly because of the threat of a possible Iranian drone attack. The aircraft were relocated from the base in Gloucestershire over the weekend. Two officials told NBC they were warned of a potential threat, but US Secretary of State Marco Rubio has insisted the decision was routine.
7: The Department of War is constantly reallocating resources where they need to be. There's regular rotations that happen as well. We have confidence in the security of all of our bases because all of our bases are theoretically could be threatened at any moment, and that's why there's so much security built around them. And with the Brits, we've worked very closely for a very long time.
6: The Conservatives will set out plans for a £10 billion Iron Dome defence system if they return to power. The Shadow Defence Secretary will give more details at the Conservative Party conference later. The Children's Burns Trust says it's seen a 260% rise in burn injuries linked to cheap, squishy toys. The gel-filled sensory toys have surged in popularity, but some cheaper versions have been found to contain harmful chemicals. Sue Bozeman from the Children's Burns Trust says the injuries can be extremely serious.
8: They tend to be a combination of heat, if it's been heated in the microwave, and chemical from the substance that leaks out of them. And it's often onto hands because they're holding them, and then faces because they're looking at them. So the burn injuries tend to be quite deep, and they can unfortunately lead to lifelong scarring.
6: Private dental patients are facing what's being described as a broken system where things go wrong with complaints after treatment. Consumer Group Which found 39% felt charges were excessive. And drivers have voted Hotel California as the greatest song to listen to behind the wheel. The Eagles anthem beat Bruce Springsteen's Born in the USA and Flowers by Miley Cyrus. That's the latest. I'm Imani Rana.
9: Cambridge Radio News, I'm Julian Clover. Cambridgeshire Constabulary's new police station at Milton is now open and operational. The purpose-built facility next to Milton Park and Ride replaces the ageing Parkside station in Cambridge. It includes a 24-cell custody suite, doubling existing capacity, along with interview and medical facilities and modern office space. Cambridgeshire Police say its location should also improve response times and access across the area. A road near Cambridge, which was completely resurfaced just 6 months ago, is being dug up again. £280,000 was spent repairing Granham's Road between Cambridge and Great Shelford in March. It will now close for almost 4 weeks while Cambridge Water replaces an ageing water main. The company says it couldn't coordinate the work with the earlier resurfacing, but has promised to restore the road to the required standard. And more than 5,500 electric vehicle charging points are set to be installed across Cambridgeshire and Peterborough. The scheme has secured £5.4 million of government funding, with additional private investment allowing six times the minimum number of chargers originally required. More than 4,500 will be installed in Cambridgeshire, mainly helping residents without driveways or off-street parking. Subject to final approvals, installation is expected to begin next year. That's the latest. There's more at cambridge.radio. Any mist or fog patches soon clearing. A fine day follows with variable and often large amounts of cloud, but also occasional sunny spells. Feeling warm, especially in the sunshine, with only light winds. Maximum temperature of 22 degrees Celsius. Looking ahead to tonight, cloud thickening with outbreaks of rain spreading north. These becoming widespread and persistent after midnight. Heavy at times, eastern coasts perhaps staying a little drier. It's going to be mild, minimums of 11 degrees Celsius.
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That's Sheila and B Devotion, a spacer on Cambridge Radio. It's Tuesday morning, 8 minutes after 9 o'clock. You'd have heard in our news that the new police station at Milton is now open for business. I'm trying to work out what's happening to the one at Parkside. Its officers and staff have now moved into the new site. Now, the time we were told that the time when the Milton station was proposed, and I think most people accept that we need, or the police need, slightly more modern facilities than they had at Parkside, but we still actually need a police station in the city centre. So I'm not entirely sure as to what's happening, and maybe a sort of a cooler office is remaining at Parkside. I may actually get in touch with the police today and ask my couple of questions I need to ask the police at the moment. So I might add that one to my list. Certainly the Conservative Police and Crime Commissioner for Cambridgeshire and Peterborough, Dale Preston, says the facility offers a more modern working environment for police officers and staff. It says that the location would enable the force to meet the demands of a growing population, particularly in the south of the county. I have to say, I don't think I'd want to be a crook in the south of the county, because you're going to get, if there's an emergency, the police are going to be nipping out of that facility very, very quickly indeed. Anyway, the new police station open at Milton. Daniel Baker is with you at 9:30 this morning. I'll tell you a little bit more about what Daniel has planned for you after Lena Martin and sitting down.

0: The wonderful S.J. Mortimer. She's from Cambridge, don't you know? And Numb, Lena Marlin, beforehand. He's from, well, she's from Sweden. I'm trying to remember whereabouts. I think she's from Sweden. She's not from Denmark, is she? But yeah, that'll teach me for not not checking things. Anyway, sitting down here was her song. Coming up at 9:30 this morning, we've got Daniel Baker. And on the programme, Daniel is going to be, well, he's getting in the Christmas mood, really, because he's finding out more about a recruitment drive from St. Paul's Church, who are looking to assemble a choir for a performance of the Manchester Carols next month. Christmas is sooner than you think. So Daniel Baker is here from 9:30 this morning. Right now, let's take a look at this morning's travel. Ah, there it is. M11, northbound. All traffic is temporarily being held, and there's been an accident on the M11 northbound between Junction 8, which is Stansted Airport, and Junction 9 at Saffron Walden. Traffic easing now on Barton Road, eastbound between M11 Junction 12 and the Fen Causeway. Newmarket Road is slow around Coldham's Lane and the retail park. We have a travel time of about 10 minutes on that one. This morning, a couple of roadworks to highlight for you. First of all, Potton Road in Hilton, temporary lights because of water main work, both directions between Rogues Lane and Church End. And in Cherry Hinton, this is the nasty one, Granham's Road is closed because of water main work. That's from Babram Road in Cherry Hinton through to High Green in Great Shelford. Public transport this morning, we have some issues on Greater Anglia and East Midlands between Ely and Norwich, and that's because of a problem with the signals. Cambridge Radio, and we'll update you on the travel again in an hour from now.
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can't stand losing you. Piece in the Guardian this morning. Apparently, rare film has emerged of what the Guardian describes as a God Almighty punch-up involving hundreds of people recreating the Battle of Hastings 60 years ago. It's apparently considerably less controlled than today's historical reenactments. And the Bayeux Tapestry, Mary Beard has waded into complaints about the enormous queues at the British Museum's exhibition. Some visitors have waited hours only to be turned away. It looks like almost 1,000 years later, 1066, still causing trouble. A couple more for me before I go, and we'll start with the Style Council and Walls Come Tumbling Down.

0: a starship. And Sarah, which is the last one from me this morning, thank you very much for your company. We're back with you for another Cambridge Breakfast tomorrow morning at 7 o'clock. Enjoy the rest of your Tuesday. Coming up at 12 midday, it is Herbie. But first of all, after a quick break, it's going to be Daniel Baker.
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Charlotte Marr kicking things off. I Can Make You Feel Good. It's Daniel Baker here on Cambridge Radio. Tuesday morning, in for Chris Brown. Thank you to Julian for Cambridge Breakfast. He'll be back at the same time tomorrow. We've got plenty coming up. We've got some guests as well in the second hour of the show, between sort of 10 and 10:40. Probably do it around about that time. We'll meet Ali Bailey and James Cairns from St. Paul's Church, who've launched a recruitment drive for choir members ahead of a special performance in the run up to Christmas. More on that later. Plus some What's Ons, and we've got some great music as well between now and midday. Continuing that now, The Lightning Seeds and Lucky You. It's Cambridge Radio, it's Daniel Baker.

Air Supply, all out of love. It's Cambridge Radio. It's Daniel Baker here through until midday. I'm in for Chris Brown, who's on holiday. And I've just been on holiday myself. Actually, I was in Hunstanton recently and had a bit of time from the day job. So I came and helped out here a couple of times and just been trying to relax and get back in the gym as well. That was actually something that's really good to do. So I've been off the gym for a little while. Had a bit of a sickness bug, didn't really have much energy. Recovered from that. Back doing legs. I did that on Friday. And yeah, did some cardio as well Wednesday. So I'm going to try and get back into a routine and try and go 3 times a week. That's the mission. Setting a New Year's resolution early, but I think when it comes to New Year, I'm going to have to be even stricter. But reality is starting to hit home a bit now. The fact that you're going to the shops and you're seeing the Christmas things up as well, it's all, you think to yourself, surely not, but that's what they do every year without fail. It's great to have your company, and I'm with you through until midday. Lots of great things to come between now and the end of the show, bringing you the best of Cambridge and South Cambridgeshire here on Cambridge Radio. Taking this one now, Diana Ross and the Supremes, and this is Reflections.

Coldplay, Little Sims, Burna Boy, Eliana, and T.I.N.I. And that is We Pray. It's Cambridge Radio. Daniel Baker here through until midday. In for Chris Brown. I'll do my best to weave a few soul twists in as he always does on this morning show. Great to have another daytime run out. Popped up a few times last week during my week off. So, yeah, good to be with you on this Tuesday morning. Then Herbie will take over from me at midday. He's on between 12 and 2 with music for your Tuesday afternoon. Steffi's back on home between 4 and 6. Ashley Whittaker, her guest today, for a look at the latest cinema and streaming release. And the Cambridge Gig Show rounds off the first part of the evening anyway. More to come after that. Matthew Parrott with live music gigs happening in Cambridge and the surrounding area. Full schedule details on our website, which is cambridge.radio. 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You can find lots of great shows to listen to at a time to suit you. Still got time for a few more before we go to the news. Lloyd Cole and the Commotions. Lost Weekend.

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7: From the Sky News Centre at 10. The Conservatives are promising £10 billion towards a new air defence system if they win the next election. Shadow Defence Secretary James Cartledge is announcing the plan on the third day of their annual conference. He says the so-called Britannia Shield would help protect against longer-range missile attacks.
8: Hopefully those things are extremely unlikely, but if you look at the world today, there is, you know, war in the Middle East, war in Europe. We feel we've got to boost our defence, so we've made this commitment, £10 billion, for a fully integrated missile and defence system to protect the United Kingdom.
7: Labour's accused the Tories of hollowing out our armed forces while in government. The Lib Dems have called it fantasy economics. Ofcom's opened an investigation into whether Meta has failed to comply with the Online Safety Act. The regulator's concerned it didn't adequately assess the risks posed by its Instagram Instance photo sharing feature before it launched. There's a warning children may be playing with squishy toys filled with dangerous chemicals. The Children's Burns Trust has seen a 260% increase in injuries linked to them. Lisa Seamark from Manchester Trading Standards says social media drives demand and can lead to shortcuts.
9: The problem is something becomes a trend and it's become so popular there's such a lot of demand for it, and then that encourages some people who might not normally deal in toys, because people dealing in toys are generally very expert in what they need to do and what tests they need to carry out.
7: Labour's support has risen to its highest level since January 2025, according to a new poll. The research by YouGov for Sky News and The Times suggests the party's on 27%, 5 points ahead of Reform. Novelist and former politician Lord Geoffrey Archer is being called a master storyteller and an extraordinary human after his sudden death. He was 86 and passed away just a day before the release of his final book. And Novak Djokovic will look to continue his remarkable record at the China Open when he goes for a seventh title in Beijing later. He takes on Alex de Minaur in the final. That's the latest. I'm Imani Rana.
10: Cambridge Radio News, I'm Julian Clover. The future of three domestic abuse refuges in Cambridgeshire is being considered by the County Council today. It's proposing contracts worth up to £478,000 a year to keep the centres operating until 2030. The refuges provide safe accommodation for women and their children who are at significant risk of domestic abuse, as well as support for accessing essential services. Cambridgeshire Constabulary's new police station at Milton is now open and operational. The purpose-built facility next to Milton Park and Ride replaces the ageing Parkside station in Cambridge. It includes a 24-cell custody suite, doubling existing capacity, along with interview and medical facilities and modern office space. Cambridgeshire Police say its location should also improve response times and access across the area. And more than 5,500 electric vehicle charging points are set to be installed across Cambridgeshire and Peterborough. The scheme has secured £5.4 million of government funding, with additional private investment allowing six times the minimum number of chargers originally required. More than 4,500 will be installed in Cambridgeshire, mainly helping residents without driveways or off-street parking. Subject to final approvals, installation is expected to begin next year. That's the latest. There's more at cambridge.radio. A fine day with variable and often large amounts of cloud, but also occasional sunny spells. Feeling warm, especially in the sunshine, with only light winds. Maximum temperature of 22 degrees Celsius. Looking ahead to tonight, cloud thickening with outbreaks of rain spreading north, these becoming widespread and persistent after midnight and heavy at times. Eastern coasts perhaps staying a little drier. Mild, minimum temperature of 11 Celsius.
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On the guest list for 2027 Newmarket Night, Simply Red, A New Flame. It's Cambridge Radio. Daniel Baker here in for Chris Brown through until midday on this Tuesday morning. Plenty to come between now and the end of the show. Don't forget we have got some guests today, Ali Bailey and James Cairns from St Paul's Church, who've launched a recruitment drive for choir members ahead of a special performance in the run-up to Christmas. Don't forget we'll do some what's-ons as well, plus more great music and conversation throughout the morning on Cambridge Radio. It's great to have your company as well. The week is underway. Now, it might feel like a lifetime ago. Forgive me for talking about the weekend, but I haven't been here since Saturday or Sunday, other than doing terraces, of course. And I must talk about the Silent Disco at Ely Cathedral that I went to as well. Now, this is something I've done sort of maybe four or five times, and the music differs each time, and it's quite an experience, actually. Now, I was a bit sceptical, perhaps, at first about doing it, because I thought to myself, well, it's a place of worship, it's a historic building, you know, do I feel comfortable doing this? But actually, I thought, it's okay, because, you know, you're keeping the place open, you're actually putting money into the pot to keep it alive. The cathedral are okay with it, brings in money for them, you're actually doing a good deed. As long as you don't go too mad, then you're fine, basically, as well. You obviously have different channels for the 90s music, you sort of can change between each one. You have red, green and blue usually, and you've got sort of different genres and stuff like that as well, so it's a really, really good fun thing to do. Went with friends, really enjoyed it, and I think we're trying to sign up for the next one, which is in March. So that was one of the main highlights I had of sort of the weekend, really, I would say it was. But it is Tuesday, so I think the weekend's gone now in many ways. But I did have to tell you about it. I really wanted to share my experience of it as well. I do like to have a little bit of a dance as well. And this is one song I do like to have a bit of a boogie to now and again. Billy Ocean, Caribbean Queen on Cambridge Radio. Daniel Baker, through until midday. Great to have your company on this Tuesday morning.

Ray, Amma, and Absolutely, and that is Joy. I believe they're her sisters. She often brings them along to her concerts and also on chat show appearances as well. So there we go. I could be wrong on that one, but I think that's right. Anyway, great stuff. We are now going to talk about some what's ons. Now, it's too early for Christmas, in my opinion, but not too early for Halloween, and we have got a comprehensive guide of events that are happening across the city in South Cambridgeshire on our website, which is cambridge.radio, under the what's ons. We have got all sorts. Horror at Hinchingbrook House, a friend of mine tried that out. He invited me, but I decided it wasn't for me. I thought we were a bit too squeamish for that one. Anyway, Anglesey Abbey, Halloween Trail, Halloween at Wimpole, Audley End Miniature Railway, all sorts there. Rutherford's Ghost Punting, Spooky Trails at Ely Museum, and a ghost tour as well. I had a friend that absolutely loved ghost tours, and I think he still does them as far as I know. I don't think he ever saw a ghost, but he tells me he did. So anyway, I'll have to take his word for that one. So yeah, plenty happening throughout the city in South Cambridgeshire between now and Saturday, October the 31st, Halloween itself. I was asked recently if I had any plans for Halloween. Nothing yet. I don't think I need a costume. Anyway, I'll leave it at that. Cambridge Radio, Daniel Baker here through until midday today. Still got plenty of time for great music and conversation. We always do on a Tuesday morning. We'll take this one now. Bruce Springsteen and I'm on Fire.

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Donna Lewis, I Love You Always Forever on Cambridge Radio. Daniel Baker here, and shortly we're going to be meeting our special guests, Ali Bailey and James Cairns from St. Paul's Church, who've launched a recruitment drive for choir members ahead of a special performance in the run-up to Christmas, and you could be involved too. More on that shortly. First, Sting, I Wrote Your Name Upon My Heart on Cambridge Radio.

0: Great one from Sting. One of his more recent ones, actually. So, yeah, now let's talk about a Cambridge choir. Now, members of a Cambridge church have launched a recruitment drive as they look to assemble a choir for a special performance in the run-up to Christmas. St Paul's Church has set up a community choir, which is open to everyone. And the group will be singing the Manchester Carols in late November. Ali Bailey and James Cairns have been speaking to me about the project, and I began by asking Ali how the idea came about.
1: Oh, thank you very much. That's very kind words. Yes, that's right. So the vicar at St Paul's Church, the Reverend Imogen May, came to me with the idea of wanting to put on a performance of the Manchester Carols. So she had experienced a performance of the Manchester Carols in a previous parish. And really the idea grew from there. I went away and listened to the music. It is absolutely beautiful, dreamy, wonderful, amazing music.

0: Well, I was actually a student at the Royal Northern College of Music back in 2008, and although this piece was premiered in 2007, I saw the second viewing, if you like, the second premiere, the airing of this in 2008 when I was a student there. So it takes me back a long way into my own musical journey, history, which is quite exciting to now be then conducting and the kind of fore of the orchestra and choir.
1: That's going to be my next question, actually, about you being the conductor in all this, really. So how's it been like in terms of the preparations? Have you been having rehearsals on a weekly basis, recruits? How's that sort of together?
2: For sure. So we started advertising for singers in and around Cambridge, and just through kind of any contacts, the church, St Paul's, have been incredibly supportive and have supported us in advertising. Just anyone and everyone. Like, I've sent emails to like literally every musical contact on my list, and I'm sure James has done the same. So the idea is to draw people in from Cambridge. We've certainly kind of did a big poster push in Cambridge, and we've got people from all over Cambridge, really, who work and live in the city. And the orchestra, I've had the absolute joy and privilege of pulling together a group of experienced and professional musicians to provide. It's a small chamber ensemble for the performance.
1: Yeah, because this is a suite of carols and narration retelling the Christmas story. It's obviously taking place on the 29th of November, so just before Christmas itself. You talked about, obviously, Caroline Duffy's influence in this as well. And the Christmas story is a great one because there's lots of ways you can do it. We obviously know that people do sort of nativity plays and things like that, but how would you say you're going to tell it in your own words? And I'll put this question to James as well.
2: Okay, interesting. Well, I think Caroline Duffy has told it for us beautifully through the narration. So the idea is you have this suite of carols, which are then accompanied and interspersed by narration. And the narration is extremely poetic. It's absolutely beautiful, as you'd expect. I'm just going to read a little bit. This is my favourite carol, the Advent carol. So the snow had a story, down it fell, told it to a drum who learned it well. The drum had a driving, forceful air, sang the snow's music, and it sang prepare. And it's very lyrical, it's very beautiful, and lends itself beautifully to the music and orchestration.
1: Same question for you, James, as well. What does sort of the Christmas story mean to you, and how do you think it's going to be retold, and what's the kind of significance of retelling it in such a way?
0: I think it's a reminder that living is a gift, and we're really seeing it in a modern context. I mean, the words that Alison just spoke of, you know, really kind of bring in that kind of, for me, connection with nature. And I really feel like sometimes we forget about, you know, for me personally, if I think about God, I think about God more when I'm out in the countryside and when I'm connected with the outside world. And the poet laureate, Caroline Duffy, brings that so beautifully into the score, that connection with the wider world. And I think sometimes we think of Christianity being in a church, in a space with people that we know, but actually it's much bigger than that.
1: Yeah, and in terms of the sort of personnel involved as well, we kind of touched on the people that are going to be taking part as well. Now, the Reverend Imogen Nay is actually going to be singing as well, Ali.
2: She is singing, yeah. I'm delighted that she is singing there, absolutely, yeah. And the church have been incredibly supportive. We have self-funded this project, so the church have very generously and graciously given us money. James and I have fundraised money. We gave a recital. We're both flautists. We gave a recital in the summer. So, yeah, we're very grateful for the church for their support.
0: I think it'd also be worth saying that we actually have an original member who sang the premiere, who's also joining us for this performance.
1: Fantastic. So that's really great to hear that actually it's going to be a mix of kind of familiar faces and the community as well. So it's got quite a good sort of feel to it as well. So I presume you want to keep this a surprise, this original member. Perhaps we could, if you want to keep it under your hat for now, James, we don't mind.
0: Absolutely.
1: No problem at all. I was going to say about funding as well, actually. Obviously, sessions cost money to run. You've obviously got a lot of considerations. Obviously, in terms of fundraising, you're going to sort of do any more drives to sort of make sure that you can sort of fulfil the sessions, and obviously leading up to the day as well, you've got money in the pot to be able to put on a show.
2: Absolutely, yeah, absolutely. So it's all been budgeted very carefully. You know, we've started rehearsals on a Thursday evening. The music is dreamy, it is wonderful, it is beautiful. It's also complex and difficult. It's not an easy sing, that's for sure. So we started rehearsals early, yeah, and me and James are present every Thursday evening running the rehearsals. Yeah.
1: Brilliant. Just one final question for you, Ali. If people want to get involved in the project, how can they do so?
2: Oh, yeah, that's really easy. So St Paul's Church, Cambridge, have got a website. The tickets will be on sale from the 1st of October, I believe. So, you know, buy a ticket, come and support us, come and hear the Manchester Carols in Cambridge.
1: Fantastic stuff. Well, thank you very much indeed for your time, Ali. Thanks for coming in, Ali Bailey. And James Cairns, thank you so much indeed as well. And you'll be conducting the choir. So still a little way to go in the rehearsals, but it'll come around very quickly.
0: Brilliant. Thank you for your time.
2: Yeah, thanks very much.
1: Thank you very much indeed to Ali and James for popping in to chat about the choir. So like I say, it's a community choir, so you don't have to be a churchgoer. But if you're in fine voice or want to join something really fantastic, you can do so. So very much a big thank you to them for their time. We'll be keeping progress. I did ask them to keep in touch, so we'll see how they get on.

0: from the Manchester Carols. The Manchester Carols is not as, it's actually going to be performed in Cambridge, as we're saying as well, so it's not going out to Manchester to perform it, so doing it in our great city at the end of next month. Great to have your company on this Tuesday morning. It's Daniel Baker here through until midday. Now keep it locked to Cambridge Radio because I've got some great songs on the way. I've got David Grant and Jackie Graham, Could It Be Falling In Love, and David Bowie's Space Odyssey to play as well. Stay tuned.
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David Grant, Jackie Graham, it's Cambridge Radio, it's Daniel Baker here for another hour or so. Great to have your company on this Tuesday morning. Don't forget that Tony Della is here with Northern Soul between 7 and 9. Neil Jones is back with his rock show between 9 and 11, bringing you the best in classic rock and metal, latest new releases, breaking rock news and emerging local talent. Then the Blue Show rounds off the day with Gary Blue. 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Here's David Bowie.

I forgot how lively the ending is to that. David Bowie, Space Oddity. Cambridge Radio, Daniel Baker here for about another hour or so. It's great to have your company on this Tuesday morning. Another daytime run out for me. Yes, I do pop up in daytime quite a bit, actually. But it's all good fun. You probably best know me from our sports team. And I'm back on Thursday with From the Terraces, Rose Zed, our weekly spin-off show. We preview the weekend's action. Also, if you missed Sunday's edition of the regular Terraces show, you can find that at cambridge.radio. 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We've got all sorts on there. Full programmes, interviews, you name it, is what I call a treasure trove. Still time for a few more before we go to the news. Did promise some soul twists in the style of Chris. Here's some Otis Redding for you.

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5: From the Sky News Centre at 11. Some breaking news. ASOS customers have received an app notification saying the retailer's been hacked. The message, which flashed up on phones this morning, appears to include a threat to leak customers' information. Our reporter Phoebe Southworth's been reading the message.
6: Dear ASOS DPO, which stands for Data Protection Officer, and IT, we have fully compromised the Snowflake instance. Engage with us or we will leak it.
5: There's been no response from the company yet, but its share price has fallen sharply. The Tories say they'd spend £10 billion on an air defence system to protect the UK. Details are being set out at the party's conference. Modelled on Israel's Iron Dome, it would include a network of radar, missile interceptors and anti-drone weapons. Defence analyst Francis Tusser has this message for sceptics.
7: Basically, if we do not have these defences, how do you explain to people as when the power goes, the internet goes, shops can't restock and so forth, then say, well, we didn't think it was worth spending the money.
5: Meta's being investigated by the communications watchdog Ofcom over whether it breached its duties under the UK's online safety laws. Its instance feature on Instagram lets users share content that disappears once viewed. Some of the toys your children are playing with could actually be filled with dangerous chemicals. The Children's Burns Trust has seen a 260% increase in burn injuries related to fake squishy toys since 2025. Novelist and disgraced politician Geoffrey Archer is being mourned on the same day his final book went on sale. His publisher says he died suddenly last night at the age of 86. Before taking up writing, he was a Tory MP, but was jailed for lying in court about a sex scandal. And world tennis number one Jannik Sinner will miss the rest of the season due to a knee injury. This year's Wimbledon champion needs to undergo a course of treatment to help with his recovery. That's the latest. I'm Imani Rana.
8: Cambridge Radio News, I'm Julian Clover. The future of three domestic abuse refuges in Cambridgeshire is being considered by the County Council today. It's proposing contracts worth up to £478,000 a year to keep the centres operating until 2030. The refuges provide safe accommodation for women and their children who are at significant risk of domestic abuse, as well as support for accessing essential services. Cambridgeshire Constabulary's new police station at Milton is now open and operational. The purpose-built facility next to Milton Park and Ride replaces the ageing Parkside station in Cambridge. It includes a 24-cell custody suite, doubling existing capacity, along with interview and medical facilities and modern office space. Cambridgeshire Police say its location should also improve response times and access across the area. And more than 5,500 electric vehicle charging points are set to be installed across Cambridgeshire and Peterborough. The scheme has secured £5.4 million of government funding, with additional private investment allowing six times the minimum number of chargers originally required. More than 4,500 will be installed in Cambridgeshire, mainly helping residents without driveways or off-street parking. Subject to final approvals, installation is expected to begin next year. That's the latest. There's more at cambridge.radio. A fine day with variable and often large amounts of cloud, but also occasional sunny spells. Feeling warm, especially in the sunshine, with only light winds. Maximum temperature of 22 degrees Celsius. Looking ahead to tonight, cloud thickening with outbreaks of rain spreading north. These becoming widespread and persistent after midnight and heavy at times. Eastern coasts perhaps staying a little drier. Mild, minimum temperature of 11 Celsius.
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Jackie Wilson and Reet Petit. It's Daniel Baker here, Cambridge Radio, through until midday on this Tuesday. Great to have your company as always. I'm in for Chris Brown for this week. He is returning soon. He's on his holidays, so I hope he's managing to soak up the sun. Now, one thing I'm hoping to do, given that I sort of do some working from home, is check out the food truck at Cambridge Station. I live quite near Aguada Street Studios and also quite near the train station, so I made a little mission for myself this week to go and see what's in the food trucks and get a hot lunch, because it's quite nice to do that, actually. Even though the weather is hot, nothing wrong with a hot lunch. I'll be having quite a lot of those when the winter comes around. Anyway, plenty of great music and conversation to come between now and the end of the show. We'll do some What Songs in a little while. We'll take this one now. ABBA, Gimme, Gimme, Gimme, A Man After Midnight. And if it's not on your karaoke list, it soon should be. It's Cambridge Radio. Daniel Baker in for Chris Brown this Tuesday morning. Very good morning to you. Great to keep you company.

The one from Alex Warren, that's Emerald Eyes here on Cambridge Radio. Daniel Baker here. And I think all this talk of food has made you hungry. I was talking about food trucks a moment ago. They can tune into Flavour every other Saturday on Cambridge Radio from midday. It's also available to listen to on demand. If you missed the most recent episode at cambridge.radio, click on the podcast button, you'd find it. And lots of other great programmes to listen to at a time to suit you. Plenty more great music and conversation to come. We'll do some What's On in a little while. Take this one now. Bruce Hornsby in the Range and Every Little Kiss.

0: That's very tuneful, isn't it? Bruce Hornsby in the Range and Every Little Kiss. It's Daniel Baker in for Chris Brown. I did promise you some soul twists. And I'll play Marvin Gaye, and I Heard It Through the Grapevine, after this.
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1: Cambridge Radio.

Pretty Boy. Noel Gallagher's High Flying Birds on Cambridge Radio. It's Daniel Baker here through until midday. Still got time for some great music and conversation to bring you between now and the end of the show. We should talk about the London City Ballet, actually. They are coming to the Arts Theatre. Rather than the ADC Theatre. The difference between the two. Nearly said the ADC Theatre, but it's the Arts Theatre, I can confirm. In the centenary year of American choreographer Glenn Tetley, London City Ballet pay homage by reviving the Gothic retelling of Firebird, originally made for the Danish Ballet, or Royal Danish Ballet, that is. This fresh take illustrates a young woman breaking free from the constraints of a controlling family, a pioneer flying the nest, embracing her differences and liberating her peers. Mephisto Waltz by Ashley Page, an exuberant curtain raiser, perfect to introduce the technical prowess of each dancer to the company, opens the performance, and Jerome Robbins' Lost Gem. Quiet City returns to the stage, meeting a taste of the new as the company proudly introduce rising choreographic star Tata Chu with her latest work soon. Tickets are from £20.50. More information is on the Arts Theatre website, which is artstheatre.co.uk. Also details on our website too, which is cambridge.radio, and that starts tonight. And also runs tomorrow as well, Tuesday, October the 6th. I can't believe it's that time of year already. Opportunity to see it today and tomorrow, and also the timings as well can be found on there too. Still got time for some great songs. Plenty of those to cram in fact. It's a silent disco one. It's on my headphones at one point. EMF. Unbelievable here on Cambridge Radio. Enjoyed having a boogie to that one.

0: have a daytime run out, and time really does fly when you're having fun. But don't worry, we've still got time for a few more great songs. I'm going to play Kylie and Light Up shortly. Stay tuned.
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Erase Rewind, the Cardigans here on Cambridge Radio. It's Daniel Baker here for a little bit longer. It's been great fun sitting in for Chris. I believe he is back next week, all being well. He's having a well-deserved holiday. He works very hard for us, so it's all good that he gets the chance to rest. There's one other event, actually, I wanted to mention to you that's caught my eye. Now, I don't know if I own a pair of Wellington boots or not. I'm going to have to look in the cupboard at home. But if I do, I might go down to Wandlebury Country Park on Saturday and see what's happening at the Meet the Cows event. There's a gentle guarded walk between 10:30 and 12 to meet the belted Galloway cows and learn how they improve meadows for nature. You can meet at the large notice board in the car park. It's a free event, but it's just a donation of £3. Car parking is something you have to pay for separately. It's at Wandlebury Country Park, postcode CB223AE for your sat-nav. So that's well worth getting along to that. More information can be found at cambridgeppf.org and also on our website, which is cambridge.radio. It's a little admission for myself. I actually cleared out my wardrobe Friday, it would have been. So I managed to get a couple of bags together for the clothes bank. So there's a bag full of jeans, a bag full of shirts. They'll all go off and be steam cleaned, ready to be passed on. So that's usually what they do. They usually give them a good spruce up, ready to be passed on. So that's a really good feeling. I felt I did something really, really good and worthwhile there. It's been great to have your company on this Tuesday morning. I'll be back at some point on daytime, I'm sure. There's always opportunities for me to do so. We've still got time for a few more, starting with this one, Herman's Hermits. No milk today.

Herman's Hermits and No Milk Today. It's Cambridge Radio. Daniel Baker, Herbie's on the way from midday. Have a great rest of the day. Whatever you're doing, take care. Bye for now.

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6: From the Sky News Centre at midday, ASOS customers have received an app notification saying the company has been hacked. People have received a message on their phone screens threatening to leak customers' information. It claims data storage company Snowflake has been fully compromised. Ian Thornton Trump's an IT and cyber expert and explains what this could mean.
7: That is a platform that contains a vast amount of data. And thus, it is highly likely that a great deal of personal information would be found in that Snowflake database.
6: The National Crime Agency says it's intercepted a batch of so-called super dinghies, which were on their way to people traffickers in Europe. It says the 25 boats could have been used to move 1,700 people across the channel. The Conservative leader has played down suggestions her planned air defences would be like Israel's Iron Dome, despite her own party making the comparison in a press release. Kemi Badenoch wants to invest £10 billion in radar and missile systems. Elsewhere, around half of France's schools are closed, with up to 200,000 students joining huge protests over what they're calling the chronic underfunding of education. There have been some clashes in cities, including Paris and Strasbourg. This pupil tells us why they've taken to the streets.
8: I think we can try at least to be heard, but the government isn't at all listening to us, to everything that we need. They're just sending more police officers and funding more police. We try at the maximum to be peaceful, but the police is just too violent for us to just sit there and take it.
6: To sport now, where UEFA have launched an investigation after it was alleged a member of Republic of Ireland staff was spat at by an Israeli player during their Nations League match on Sunday. There were scuffles between players and staff as they headed into the tunnel at half-time in the game. And Hotel California by the Eagles has been voted Britain's greatest driving anthem. The classic rock hit finished ahead of Bruce Springsteen's Born in the USA. That's the latest. I'm Imani Rana.
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10: Cambridge Radio News, I'm Julian Clover. The future of three domestic abuse refuges in Cambridgeshire is being considered by the County Council today. It's proposing contracts worth up to £478,000 a year to keep the centres operating until 2030. Refuges provide safe accommodation for women and their children who are at significant risk of domestic abuse, as well as support for accessing essential services. Cambridgeshire Constabulary's new police station at Milton is now open and operational. The purpose-built facility next to Milton Park and Ride replaces the ageing Parkside station in Cambridge. It includes a 24-cell custody suite, doubling existing capacity, along with interview and medical facilities and modern office space. Cambridgeshire Police say its location should also improve response times and access across the area. And more than 5,500 electric vehicle charging points are said to be installed across Cambridgeshire and Peterborough. The scheme has secured £5.4 million of government funding, with additional private investment allowing six times the minimum number of chargers originally required. More than 4,500 will be installed in Cambridgeshire, mainly helping residents without driveways or off-street parking. Subject to final approvals, installation is expected to begin next year. That's the latest. There's more at cambridge.radio. A fine day with variable and often large amounts of cloud, but also occasional sunny spells. Feeling warm, especially in the sunshine, with only light winds. Maximum temperature of 22 degrees Celsius. Looking ahead to tonight, cloud thickening with outbreaks of rain spreading north. These becoming widespread and persistent after midnight and heavy at times. Eastern coasts perhaps staying a little drier. Mild, minimum temperature of 11 Celsius.
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Thanks to Daniel for the last 2 hours sitting in for Chris, who's away again. Again, Chris. I did actually mention to him if he spends so much time overseas that he needs to start contacting HMRC and get a tax refund. Anyway, Daniel, great show. Really enjoyed it. It's Tuesday lunchtime here on Cambridge Radio. You're listening to me, Herbie, through until 2 p.m. It's great to have your company as always. The usual features on the show today are 3 from 1, Teens on Tuesdays, nonsense questions, and of course, we'll be taking a look, as we always do, at birthdays, famous and non-famous, as well as keeping you up to date with the local news, traffic and weather. First off today, we heard a classic track from 1991 from Incognito, featuring the unmistakably beautiful voice of Jocelyn Brown there. Original version was actually recorded as an instrumental track in 1975 by jazz funk saxophonist Ronnie Laws on his debut solo album Pressure Sensitive. We like both tracks here on the show, and do you know what? I think I might dig out the Ronnie Laws version at some stage in the future. What do you reckon?

Oh, I quite like that, you know. That's Johnny Marr, and it's time, second up today. It's the first single from Johnny Marr's new album, The Age of Everything. Marr's a former band member of the Smiths, of course, co-writing many of their hits. And following the acrimonious split with Morrissey and the disbanding of the Smiths, he's been around a bit, you know. He's been a member of the Pretenders, the... no, I haven't got a stutter. I was so good they named them twice. Electronic, Modest Mouse and the Cribs. And he's become a prolific session musician too, working with names such as Everything But the Girl, Brian Ferry, Talking Heads, Pet Shop Boys, Crowded House, Noel Gallagher, Blondie, Billie Eilish and Franz Ferdinand. No rest for the 62-year-old, is there? Wow. So, how are you today? Good, I hope. Have you got your lunch sorted? Me? No, as always. I've forgotten my sandwiches. But I do have 2 hours of great music for you today on Tuesday lunchtime. So, stay tuned to me, Herbie, here on Cambridge Radio.

That was, of course, the Mannix, as I like to call them, and A Design for Life. What a great mix of music so far here on the show today. What a great track that was from 1996, if I remember rightly. Manic Street Peaches, and the best thing to come out of Wales since Jonah, I suppose. Sorry about that. Why don't we have a look at the latest traffic and travel?

0: I don't think there's a huge amount to report, to be honest with you, which is a good thing. Slow traffic on the A603 Gonville Place in the centre of Cambridge. That's just been updated. So if you're travelling there, you might be held up for a little while. And slow traffic on Newmarket Road westbound. That's around Coldham's Lane, the retail park. Travel time is 5 minutes there. So again, not too much of an issue. Further afield, the A11 Thetford Bypass southbound in Thetford. Road is cleared and traffic is easing now. There was a broken down vehicle there earlier on the A11 Thetford Bypass southbound at London Road, but it looks like it's now been removed. That's at the Forest Retail Park roundabouts. Okay, a little bit further afield, Barkway Road in both directions in Royston. Temporary traffic lights there due to gas main work on the B1039 Barkway Road in both directions between Beldam Avenue and Shaftesbury Way. Just having a quick look, Thaxted Road in both directions, Saffron Walden that is, temporary traffic lights due to electricity work on the B184, that's the Thaxted Road in both directions, from Cardamon Road to Tiptofts Lane, which is not easy to say on a Tuesday, or any other day of the week, come to that. And last but not least, both directions in Hilton on the Potton Road, 1040, temporary traffic lights there due to water main works. I'll try and get my own teeth in before I read anything else next.
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1966 for that track from Martha Reeves and the Vandellas, and that was of course Jimmy Mack. Interesting, the B-side of the original 7-inch vinyl record. I used to play that just as much back in my DJing days here in and around Cambridge, and that was Third Finger Left Hand. Do you remember that? I'm going to dig that one out as well. Why not? Anyway, it's time for my regular feature. First regular feature, 3 from 1. And if you're a regular listener, you'll know that 3 from 1 is actually a feature where we feature 3 from 1 artist, 3 from 1 band, 1 album, 1 country, 1 genre, 1 year. You get the idea. There'll be a link between the 3 tracks. Mainly it's very tenuous, but this week it's quite simple. The link this week, 3 from 1, is from a band. So 3 tracks from 1 band. Alison messaged me with her selection for 3 from 1 this week. And this week it's 3 songs from 1 band, as I say. Alison says they were my favourite band back in the 1970s, and they still are today. I listen to their music and it just never gets old as far as I'm concerned. So, this band, they're an American rock band from Los Angeles. There were originally 4 members of the band. However, since their formation in 1971, they've had over 10 different members. With 5 number 1 singles, 6 number 1 albums, 6 Grammy Awards, 5 American Music Awards, this band were one of the most successful musical acts of the 1970s in North America. In addition, they're one of the world's best-selling music artists. They've sold more than 200 million records worldwide, including 100 million sold in the US alone. They were inducted into the Rock and Roll Hall of Fame in 1998 and were ranked number 75 on Rolling Stone's list of the 100 greatest artists of all time. Any ideas as to who it is yet? Okay, well, last clues. Glenn, Don, Bernie and Randy, the original 4 members of the band, were actually recruited by Linda Ronstadt for her band as band members. Do you know who it is yet? Well, you will know as soon as I play the intro of the first track. I just caught the news earlier, just as I was starting my show, and I believe they've been voted as the best rock band of all time here in the UK, but they're certainly the best rock band of all time as far as Alison is concerned. So no more from me, 3 tracks from them. Let's kick it off with this one. You know exactly who it is now, don't you?

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1: And yes, of course, you realise that the three tracks from the same band were from the Eagles. First off, you heard Hotel California. One of These Nights was the second track. And then that last track there, Take It to the Limit. I'm not quite sure which one of those three is my favourite. Probably Hotel California. But then I like them all, to be honest. Yeah, thank you to Alison for that, for this week's Three From One. Much appreciated. And if you've got a Three From One that you want to hear, Three From One artist, one genre, one country, one whatever, one word, let me know. 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

Well, I said we had a great mix of music for you here today on Cambridge Radio, the lunchtime show. And of course, we had Elton John, Benny and the Jets, and that from XTC, Sergeant Rock. Do you know what? I've not heard that in ages. Time for nonsense questions. One of the features that we do on the show every Tuesday. Time for nonsense questions, where we just throw some questions out there which are completely nonsense. First one is, why is a building called a building when it's already built? Second nonsense question today is, if you're not supposed to eat at night, why is there a light on inside the refrigerator? Why is there a light in the refrigerator? That's actually a very good question. We're told we're not supposed to eat at night. What's the light for then? And finally, why is the word abbreviation such a long word? Here's Gladys Knight and the Pips.

James. That's brought a tear to my eye. There he is, James Blunt, and you're beautiful. Thanks for saying so. I really do appreciate it. You're listening to me, Herbie, here on Lunchtime, here on Cambridge Radio until 2 p.m. Okay, really sorry there. I was expecting news at the top of the hour, but unfortunately, it doesn't seem to have kicked in. So I'm just going to play you some more music while I find out what is happening there. This is a request today for Nigel Avery, who's got in touch via WhatsApp, and he said, "Can you play Tidal's Barclay James Harvest?" Why not? Why not, Nigel?

Well, it's nice to hear that again, isn't it? Barclay James Harvest. Not heard that in absolutely ages. Thanks, Nigel, for that. Nigel messaged me on WhatsApp, and if you want to do the same, 07919 070490, or email on studio@cambridge.radio if there's something you'd like to hear on the Tuesday lunchtime show here with me, Herbie.

0: Cambridge Radio News, I'm Julian Clover. The future of three domestic abuse refuges in Cambridgeshire is being considered by the County Council today. It's proposing contracts worth up to £478,000 a year to keep the centres operating until 2030. Refuges provide safe accommodation for women and their children who are at significant risk of domestic abuse, as well as support for accessing essential services. Cambridgeshire Constabulary's new police station at Milton is now open and operational. The purpose-built facility next to Milton Park and Ride replaces the ageing Parkside station in Cambridge. It includes a 24-cell custody suite, doubling existing capacity, along with interview and medical facilities and modern office space. Cambridgeshire Police say its location should also improve response times and access across the area. And more than 5,500 electric vehicle charging points are said to be installed across Cambridgeshire and Peterborough. The scheme has secured £5.4 million of government funding, with additional private investment allowing six times the minimum number of chargers originally required. More than 4,500 will be installed in Cambridgeshire, mainly helping residents without driveways or off-street parking. Subject to final approvals, installation is expected to begin next year. That's the latest. There's more at cambridge.radio. A fine day with variable and often large amounts of cloud, but also occasional sunny spells. Feeling warm, especially in the sunshine, with only light winds. Maximum temperature of 22 degrees Celsius. Looking ahead to tonight, cloud thickening with outbreaks of rain spreading north. These becoming widespread and persistent after midnight and heavy at times. Eastern coasts perhaps staying a little drier. Mild, minimum temperature of 11 Celsius.
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That's almost a tribute show to Martha Reeves and the Vandellas this week, isn't it? That was the second track from Martha Reeves, 1965, would you believe? That is a long time ago. The song was originally written by Marvin Gaye and William Stevenson, for Martha Reeves and Dallas in 1964, and it reached number two, I believe, in the Billboard Hot 100 charts for 2 weeks, behind Do Our Diddy Diddy Dum Diddy Do by Manfred Mann. And also, it was one of the Motown signature tunes, wasn't it? I used to play that quite a lot here in Cambridge when I was DJing in the clubs. That one, along with Jimmy Mac, as I mentioned earlier on in the show. Coming up later, we have got the third feature of the show, and that's Teens on Tuesday. We'll be keeping you updated with what's happening on the roads. And of course, if you're out and about around in and around Cambridge and you spot something that you'd like other people to know about when it's safe, send us a message, won't you? WhatsApp 07919 070490, or text, or you can send us an email on studio@cambridge.radio, but only when it is safe to do so, don't forget. So from 1964, 65, I suppose, 65 I think it was over here, certainly in the UK, from Martha Reeves and the Vandellas, we go to this one from the Police. Just get away, will you? Do not invade my personal space. That's what it could have been called, couldn't it?

Yes, of course, that was The Police and Don't Stand So Close to Me from their album Zenyatta Mondatta. Again, not easy to say. I'm not going to go into the theme behind the track because it's 1:15 on a Tuesday and we don't talk about that stuff on the radio because we're not allowed to. That was actually the music and the lyrics of the song were written by Sting on that particular one, all by himself. Here's Michael McDonald for you. You're listening to me, Herbie, here on Cambridge Radio through till 2 p.m. today. Hope you're enjoying the lunchtime show and hope you're enjoying your lunch. Did you bring your sarnies? No more running down the wrong road. I love this man's voice.

The amazing voice of Michael McDonald there, and of course, Sweet Freedom. You're listening to me, Herbie, here on Cambridge Radio. 2 hours of the very best and mix of music. Everything from Michael McDonald. We've had two from Martha and the Vandellas. What about this one from the Foundations? Especially for Mark Brown, who's messaged me on WhatsApp. Here's Build Me Up Buttercup. What a great name for a track. Don't write lyrics like this anymore, do they? Thank goodness. What? Who said?

especially for Mark Brown, as the Foundations and Build Me Up Buttercup. Let's have a little look at what's on in what's going on the roads surrounding the Cambridge area. Not very much, which is great. Slow traffic on Newmarket Road westbound around Coldhams Lane. That's the retail park. Travel time there is still 5 minutes, so a bit sticky, but it normally is around that area, isn't it?

Granham's Road, both directions in Cherry Hinton. Yeah, it looks like it's closed due to water main work from the A1307 Babram Road in Cherry Hinton to the A1301 High Green in Grey Shelford. So be careful there. That's going on until the 1st of November. Hall Road in both directions in Elsenham further afield. Temporary traffic lights due to telecoms work on Hall Road in both directions between Church Lane and the B1051 High Street. And that's going on until the 12th of October. That's all we've got, which is good because there's not too much going on the roads out there. And that's what we like to hear. But if you've got anything that you see whilst you're out and about, walking or driving, when it's safe to do so, message us either by text or by WhatsApp on 07919 070490 when it's safe to do so, and share the news on what's happening on and around in and around Cambridge on the roads.

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Well, that's an interesting version of Space Oddity from, of course, the marvellous David Bowie. Right, it's time for Teens on Tuesday, which is one of the features that we have on the show every Tuesday here on the lunchtime slot, where we talk about your teenage years here in Cambridge or around Cambridge. Where did you go for a night out? Where? What were your first gigs? What were you wearing? What was your favourite school disco song, etc., etc., etc.? We've had a few people that have messaged in. Dave Rayner, he's messaged in and said, first band I saw, I think, was in 1974 or 75, Dr. Feelgood at the Corn Exchange, I believe. And also, I've got a message here from Stuart Hurworth. Stuart, who's a regular listener to the show, he says, I saw Focus in January 1973, and that was at the Corn Exchange. Ian Jolly, listening in Norfolk, up in Hoot, he says, 9 Below Zero, also at the Corn Exchange, but during the beer festival. I was 17. And 9 Below Zero, I've got nothing from 9 Below Zero on the database here, but I'll try and dig out some vinyl and maybe bring it in one day and maybe next week and play some 9 Below Zero, because I've got an interesting story about that, but I'm not 9 Below Zero, but I'm not sure I can tell it on the radio. Who knows? Anyway, Stuart Hurworth said Focus. He saw Focus at the Corn Exchange in Cambridge, so I thought, why not dig this one out, especially for you, Stuart.

back in the day in 1973 here in the Corn Exchange in Cambridge. What else have we got? Well, what have we got now? We Sheila E has messaged me on WhatsApp, and I'm sure it's not the Sheila E, although I'm sure you are the Sheila E to your friends and family, with her favourite school disco song back in the day, and from the 1970s. Here it is. This is especially for you, Sheila. She says, I still get up and dance now, even though the legs aren't quite as nimble as they used to be.

Yeah, from, of course, the film musical Grease. That was John Travolta and Olivia Newton-John, of course, who lived here famously in Cambridge. I should have been Cambridge, in Cherry Hinton, I think. An old school buddy of mine, Steve, his mother used to babysit for Olivia Newton-John. Wow. Little bit of useless information there for you, which I like to give you sometimes here on a Tuesday, so that you can use it in future Trivial Pursuit games at Christmas with those members of the family who are very, very, very competitive. I've got some of those, I can tell you. Let's do some birthday shout outs now, shall we? It's time for some famous birthdays and some listener birthdays as well. I've got a few listener birthdays here today. If I can find my list, that would be really helpful, I've got to say. Birthdays. So, wish a happy birthday to Alan Lambert, or Lambo, to his friends, Lamborghini. It's your birthday today, Alan, so many happy returns to you. Paul Evans, also today it's your birthday. Happy birthday, Paul Evans. And many happy returns to Andy Robinson, sometimes listens to the show. So, happy birthday to you, Andy. Terry Jones, DJ extraordinaire in this neck of the woods, with his mobile disco. Terry Jones, is his birthday a couple of days ago, so many happy returns to you, Terry. Brian Chalice, happy birthday to you. Manda Carroll, Cecily Barton, tomorrow, very, very many happy returns to Mark Hopper as your birthday tomorrow. Let's have a look at some famous birthdays, shall we? We've got a few this week that have their birthdays.

this week whilst we're on air. Kate Winslet. It's her birthday. It was her birthday yesterday. She was born in 1975. I thought she was younger than that. John Lennon, of course, it's his birthday this week. Or would have been had he been around, still with us. Founder member of the Beatles, singer and songwriter. Simon Cowell, 1959. Simon was born. English reality television judge, producer and music executive. Footballer Trent Alexander-Arnold. Happy birthday to you. He's from Liverpool, 1998. He was born Sharon Osbourne. She was born in 1952 in Brixton, did you know? And David Cameron, whose name, let's not mention him. Anna Wintour. It's quite funny, actually, because in my list here, it's got Anna Wintour, born on the 7th of October, 1264. That makes her a few hundred years old, doesn't it? Guy Pearce, what a great actor. Guy Pearce was born on the 5th of October, 1967. It says here he was born in Ely, but I thought he was Australian. So he was born just up the road. I didn't know that. So Guy Pearce used to be on Neighbours and has done some great film work. And Anne-Marie Duff was born in Chiswick. She's an English actress. Dan Stevens, an actor from Croydon, born in 1980. And last but not least, English singer, songwriter, and television show host of car shows. Do you know who I'm talking about? Born in 1947 in Dunstan, Brian Johnson, of course. And last but not one more, because I think he's such a great actor. Charles Dance, born in 1946 in Redditch. Wow. Happy birthday to you and to anyone else who has their birthday this week. Many happy returns.

Yeah, from Chicago, Illinois, that vocal group. Of course, The Emotions. And that was Best of My Love. I love that track, you know. Just thought I'd share that with you. I think that was from their album. I'm just trying to remember the name of the album, actually. I don't think I can. Where are we? We are at, oh, goodness me, only about another 15 minutes to go until the end of the show. What is going on? How have we moved that quickly through the show? I'm here every Tuesday between 12 and 2. And as I've said previously in the show, if you've got anything you'd like to hear, we've heard a few requests today. Got anything you'd like to hear, or if you'd like to take part in Teens on Tuesday and let us know what you were doing here in Cambridge as a teen back in the day, drop us a message or send us an email and let us know who was your favourite band, where did you see them, your first band, where did you hang out, what did you wear, where did you buy your fashion, you know, the usual stuff. Most of the people that we get writing in are from the sort of 70s and 80s, but we do have the odd few later, sort of in the 90s. I'm trying to get a few current teens to give us some information. I've got my son on the case of what it is they do now, where do they go now, what sort of clubs are in and around Cambridge, what sort of live music venues can they visit, and the sort of things they do when they hang out compared to what we did when we were teens back in the 70s or 80s. Huey Lewis and the News right now, with The Power of Love taking us up to the top of the hour. A few more tracks before then, fingers crossed.

0: Yeah, 1985 was a good year for tracks called The Power of Love, wasn't it? We had that one from Huey Lewis and the News. We also had Jennifer Rush, Huey Lewis's version. That particular song was obviously released for the film Back to the Future, if you remember that film. And then you had the Jennifer Rush version, which was recorded in Germany originally in 1984, but reached number one here in the UK singles chart in 1985 as well. So that was another version, or another song, called The Power of Love. And there was a third version, wasn't there? Who was it? Frankie Goes to Hollywood. They did The Power of Love as well. I think that was also in 1985. So a good year for songs called The Power of Love. You'd think they'd be a bit more original, wouldn't you? Anyway, let's take a look at what's happening for the rest of the day here on Cambridge Radio. Let's look at what the schedule has for you in store. I'm almost finished. And after me is the Cambridge Arts Roundup at 2 o'clock with Simon Burton. And he's talking to award-winning Indian poet, journalist and writer Sudeep Sen about his life and work, and he hears poetry from his latest anthologies, and he's going behind the scenes of Cambridge University's Greek play, which is at the Arts Theatre, meets Cambridge artist Robert Good to explore his latest large-scale installation at the Junction, and hears from Zimbabwean artist Naya Hongo about new work exploring African tradition, spirituality, respect and dignity. After that, we have Cambridge Music Mix at 3. Steffi Callister is on home at 4 o'clock. And at 6 o'clock, the Cambridge Gig Show with Matthew Parrott. And moving into the evening, 7, we've got Soul Stew with Paul Gray. Still sitting in for Tony Della there, playing classic soul, Northern Soul and Motown for your Tuesday night. Neil Jones Rock Show at 9, and the Blues Show with, of course, Gary Blue coming up at 11 o'clock this evening.
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I've only just worked out why it is that my headphones don't quite fit. They seem to be sort of rocking and rolling around on my head. They're a bit too big. And that is, of course, because I had my head shaved last Thursday. Oh, goodness me. We're over a week into it and now. I say last Thursday. It was a week last Thursday. So we're probably about 8, 9, 10 days into having my head shaved for Macmillan Cancer Support. I think the boss was saying he might even put some pictures up, so hopefully he doesn't, because after I had my head shaved, I didn't shave my beard, and I looked a bit like Uncle Albert from Only Fools and Horses. Anyway, that was Never Too Much from Luther Vandross, of course, and from the album of the same name from 1981. That's all I've got time for this week. Coming up after me, as I mentioned earlier, you've got... excuse me, the Cambridge Arts Roundup after the news at the top of the hour. Thanks for listening. Catch you next week.

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7: From the Sky News Centre at 2. Counter-terrorism police have made a further arrest in the investigation into a suspected terror plot at RAF Fairford. A 22-year-old British man's been detained in London on suspicion of preparing terrorist acts. Six men in their 20s remain on police bail over the incident in Gloucestershire. Some ASOS customers have received notifications on their phones claiming the online retailer has been hacked. The message, which has been delivered to people who have the ASOS app, suggests data could be leaked. Our reporter Phoebe Southworth has been reading the message.
8: Dear ASOS DPO, which stands for Data Protection Officer, and IT, we have fully compromised the Snowflake instance. Engage with us or we will leak it.
7: There's been no response from the company yet, but its share price has dropped sharply. Over 1,800 schools in France have been blocked or closed, as up to 200,000 protesters are expected to take to the streets today. Students and teachers are angry at what they say is underinvestment in education. Safety upgrades of an A road described as the most deadly in Northern Ireland can start after a court overturned a block on its development. More than 50 people have been killed on the A5 since 2006, but plans to improve the carriageway paused when a court ruled that they breached emissions targets. Kemi Badenoch described Lord Geoffrey Archer as a dear friend to many Conservatives after his sudden death at the age of 86. The former Tory MP and author also spent 2 years in prison for lying during a court case. Marcus Killick, who's at the Conservative Party conference in Birmingham, says Archer was a great character.
9: He was a great charitable donor, particularly with his skill as being an auctioneer. So we're sorry to lose him. He had his faults, but he was a superb author and a very unique individual.
7: And in tennis, Carlos Alcaraz has won the Japan Open. He beat Jiří Lehečka in the final in Tokyo. That's the latest.
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5: Cambridge Arts Roundup with Simon Burton.

taking in a world turning itself upside down in terms of climate disaster, societal upheaval, and new technology reaching into space, armed to the teeth for some kind of a fight, demands perhaps the development of some kind of coherence of thought and reasoning. And this is something artists may strive at. Writers, after all, are there to help us make sense of the world we're experiencing, and painters and sculptors help us notice things and see the world differently in terms of intriguing details and tangents. Someone once said that good art offers us a language where other languages fail. This month in Cambridge Arts Roundup, we'll encounter a poet with a talent for sucking in the world and presenting thoughts imaginatively with language so that we can connect with the human condition faced with its current dilemmas. We hear about some excellent theatre that delivers some brand new ancients, as writer Kay Tempest might have put it. We investigate London's historical attempt at building a landmark with an artist who likes a provocative story, and we'll take a studio visit to an African sculptor who beckons us in with esoteric Africa and its spiritual wisdom and taboos. In this edition, award-winning Indian poet, journalist and writer Sudeep Sen talks on his life and works and recites some popular works from his two latest anthologies. We visit the actors from Cambridge University's The Greek Play series at the Arts Theatre and find out from the lead actor Dylan Hughes what's in store for us, expertly shaped by classics academics, cast members and talented director. Cambridge artist Robert Good tells us about his latest installation, Tower No. 2 at the Junction, and we find out why the project is worth hundreds of hours of construction in wood on a large scale to tell a particular story. And we drop in on Zimbabwean sculptor Uit Nyanhongo to hear about new work and what it means in terms of spiritual significance, respect and dignity to Africans as a tradition, conveying a frame of reference that we can understand and interpret.

0: Being a successful poet can involve taking a big step into the vastness of the human equation, into the mind, into existence, and the physical universe, seeking to understand how reality is presenting itself in new lights that perhaps touch us deeply. This can mean accepting a powerful impact from nature or events on the mind and soul, so it awakens the senses and becomes in some way intelligible through language. I've been talking to a poet who draws on afflicted natural landscapes and explores tangents in contemporary poetry that are attracting acclaim in a new era. Modernist poet, writer and editor Sudeep Sen lives in a small cottage high up in the Himalayas and has just been awarded the UKBC Lifetime Achievement Award after a long string of prestigious accolades from universities around the world, having published and recited many notable works. Most recently in Cambridge, he read from two anthologies, the first entitled Anthropocene, Climate Change, Contagion and Consolation, and a second called Red. He joined me to talk about his work. Sudeep, you live in this wonderful setting and write with a great view of the mountains. It sounds kind of idyllic, really. I can imagine sitting up there with taking in the world and breathing it in and writing. How much time do you actually spend there in your house?
1: Well, bulk of the time, actually. I mean, I'm born and brought up in New Delhi, which is the capital city of India. It's a very sparsely populated city. Only 28 million people live there. So I've always loved the mountain. I've trekked in the mountains and visited the mountains. But, you know, in the last 15 years or so, Delhi's become so polluted that, especially in the winters, because of a particular kind of climatic situation, it gets really severe. Only 38% of my lungs work, which is shocking considering I've never smoked in my life. So the doctor said, you know, I think you need to just leave your favorite city.
0: Was that one of the things that triggered your huge interest in the climate and environment, that it directly affected your health and you felt you had to do something about it? Or was that a long-standing interest before?
1: Well, that was a long-standing interest. It was a human interest. It was an interest for the planet. It was an interest for the society. But, you know, having felt the sort of experiences, negative experiences personally, it becomes even more urgent. That's not why I wrote the book. I mean, you know, my interest is goes back much further.
0: You published many notable works, and recently Anthropocene, Climate Change, Contagion and Consolation, and Red, which are the two books which we've come here to talk about. And you've won loads of awards, so people are very enthusiastic about your writing. So what would you describe yourself as? You're a literary activist and also a journalist and editor as well, aren't you?
1: I do write for newspapers and do radio work, but it's largely on literature, writing on culture and book reviews. What made me get into this? Oh, pure accident. You know, I was a science student when I was growing up in India. At the time, you know, if you're a man, then you are expected to be a doctor or an engineer, failing which, you know, you can study economics, which is halfway respectable.
0: Now, you worked for the British Council for a while. Where was that?
1: That was a short stint in Dhaka in Bangladesh. And that happened because my ex-wife was posted there as a... It was a diplomatic posting, actually, where she's a health specialist. Our young son was only a few months old, and I was, one of my dreams was to just not do anything and be the father and mother at the same time. So I said, you know, let me just go over. You know, she's got a good gig. But what happens is, you know, if you're used to working, and there was an opportunity, the local British Council, so I did some work with them. Yeah, but that was just it didn't impact my literary career or anything as such, but it was a very fruitful time because I translated three books from Bangla. I wrote a big literary coffee table book, if I may add, called Postcards from Bangladesh. And so it was a very, very rich time. But it was just one of the chapters in my larger life.
0: How does your early literary career compare with the Anthropocene age era that we've come into? Because has it transformed the way you look at what you do with these more recent poetry anthologies?
1: For me, I get bored very quickly. So I don't want my next book to be anything like the book I've written before that. So I try and push myself and challenge myself with that kind of thing. Mm. So of course, you know, over time, my writing has hopefully grown, evolved, changed. These are changes which I don't want to comment on because, you know, literary critics know much more than me about, you know, these trajectories. My writing and concerns constantly evolve and change depending on the time I live in. I do respond a lot to my surroundings, nature, politics, people, geographies. Anthropocene is a really big word. Mm. At the same time, it's accurate for the book. And it was an accidental book, you know. This book wouldn't have been written had I not been part of the COVID experience like so many thousands of people around the world in Delhi, which was a unique experience. So the lockdown was very, very severe. So, yeah. But I wanted to emphasize that this book is not a negative book. 60% of the book is about hope and about consolation.
0: Can we hear one or two of them from that book?
1: So this is a poem called Disembodied, and it's landscaped in the city, my home city of Delhi. But this is Delhi as it was during the pandemic and so on. Disembodied. My body carved from abandoned bricks of a ruined temple, from minaret shards of an old mosque, from slate remnants of a medieval church apse, from soil tilled by my ancestors. My bones don't fit together correctly as they should. The searing ultraviolet light from Aurora Borealis patches and edge corrects my orientation. Magnetic pulses prove potent. My flesh sculpted from the fruits of the tropics, blood from coconut water, skin colored by brown bark of Indian teak. My lungs, fueled by Delhi's insidious toxic air, echo asthmatic sounds, a new vinyl dub remix. Our universe, where radiation germinates from human follies, where contamination persists from mistrust, where pleasures of sex are merely a sport, where everything is ambition, everything is desire, everything is nothing, nothing and everything. White light everywhere, but no one can recognize its hue. No one knows that there is color in it, all possible colors, body worshipped not for its blessing, but its contour, artificial shape shaped by Nautilus, skin moistened by L'Oreal and not by season's first rains, skeleton strength not shaped by earthquakes or slow molded by fearless forest fires. Ice caps are rapidly melting, too fast to arrest glacial slide. In the near future, there will be no water left, or too much water that is undrinkable, excess water that will drown us all. Disembodied floats, afloat like Noah's Ark. No GPS, no pole star navigation, no fossil fuel to burn away, just maps with empty grids and names of places that might exist. Already, there is too much traffic on the road. Unpeopled hollow metal shells without brakes swerve about, directionless, looking for an elusive compass.
0: I really love the way that you internalize the world. Almost before you write about it, you kind of suck it all in to your being, and then you kind of blend that in the way that you describe things. And that,
1: yes, I mean, you know, anything you write about deeply, you have to feel it, and not just superficial feeling. You have to live through it, and not just live through it for a short time. You have to live through it over a good stretch of time. So if that happens, you automatically internalize things, and you know, it becomes part of you. So in fact, when you're finally writing things, you know, you're really writing out of what you've absorbed, and it's still colouring your thoughts. I am fascinated with this subgenre of poetry called ekphrastic poetry. Yeah. And ekphrastic poetry is poetry that is written in response to art specifically, but I've extended that to being, you know, music and other kinds of art forms too, photography and so on. So I was completely fascinated with this particular Dali painting, which had those melted clocks and trees and weird shapes and so on. And in a sense, he's commenting on modern society through that.
0: What Dali does is he kind of goes off onto a tangent. Is that something that interests you, doing?
1: Like, oh, totally. Tangential things are the most interesting things. Mm. If it's direct and just documentary, mm-hmm. then it's very boring. Mm-hmm. Then it's just factual to the point of just being a reportage. Mm. But creative writing and creative work is almost always works on a tangent or a tangential spaces. In fact, what you don't write about is what is more important, what is implicit in the poem. So for instance, when I teach, I just say that, you know, the white spaces on the page are just equally important as the black printed part of the page, because the forces, the antithetical forces between the two is what's creating the sort of feeling and image and the content on the page.
0: We should have another poem which you feel kind of encapsulates your sense of passion of the things that you've come to believe in.
1: Let me read a very short poem, which is the first poem in the book.
0: Yeah.
1: Because you were talking about tangential things, I thought this would be an interesting one to read, mm-hmm. because it's actually at a tangent, but it really goes straight into the conversation we are having.
0: Okay.
1: It's called That Is I Dot E Dot. Mm. And it's written for my son Arya. That is because I consider the sea silent. You hear its silence in my studio. That is, and because of that, the silence will not empty the sea of its leaves.
0: Lovely.
1: Thank you. So if I can do my poetry, write my essays, do my photography in a way that people notice that there is a change or there is a sort of message that's embedded, not because I want to put the message across, but it comes across because of the power of the image or the metaphor, that itself is good enough. And if there are many of us like that doing it together, the aggregation is what makes all the difference.
0: Mm-hmm.
1: Many human beings joining hands together, doing things in a humanistic way, and if that happens, then automatically the world will become a better place.
0: So you seem to be positioned in an ever-changing existence within nature and a turbulent reality which yields realizations, and your medium seems to be a kind of emotional and physical flux as you take in the magnitude of experiences that you have, and then you present them in a way that is very sort of palatable. You know, you like the concept of silence. It appears in your poems. That silence can be seen in so many different ways, and it can also be a language as well. You know, the silences you leave and why you leave them, and what silences contain, whether they're laden with meaning, whether they're having an impact on you in a natural sense. All of those things, you explore those quite well.
1: Absolutely, absolutely. I'm glad you picked that up, because, you know, I was mentioning that the white space on the page is equally important as the inked part of the page. Mm. That is the silent space on the tactile page. Mm. Similarly, silence is never silence. Mm. You know, we think of silence as absence of sound. Silence for me is tapping into sounds which are of a different frequency, which appear to my neighbors as a quiet space, but my head and imagination is very, very full of vivid imagery and noise. Noise in a very harmonic kind of way, but it's not silence as the word suggests at a very superficial level. It's a space where one can think about various things in a kind of a controlled, elongated. For me, the mind and the heart go hand in hand. Mm-hmm. It's not just cerebral, mm-hmm. and it's not just emotional. And it's very, very difficult to calibrate the two when you finally edit it down, because if it's only emotional, then it's not interesting enough. Or if it's only cerebral, it's too staccato at one level. Where do you make it human? It's the art of calibration of the two, which is important. In our most important moments in our lives, we resort to poetry. Mm-hmm. Death, birth, love, heartbreak, marriage, rituals, you know, all the prayers we do are basically sung poetry. Song is sung poetry.
0: Now, ideas about scale are also important. You know, in Nepal, obviously, all the glaciers are melting.
1: Yes.
0: And that's just like a massive change. Do you see those changes like kind of like practically a biblical change in the environment?
1: I don't think it's biblical at all. That's very easy to kind of put it down that way. These are changes which everybody, any sensible person, knew it was going to happen. There'll be many, many more glacier out, what they call GLOF, glacial lake outburst flood. It's just a ticking time bomb. Yeah. But did we not know about it? Of course we knew about it. Yeah. History repeats itself. The world has been destroyed many times and has been rebuilt. And we are basically at the end of one of those cycles where we are on a completely self-destruct mode, and eventually everything will be destroyed except the Earth. Earth will rejuvenate itself, and then life will start yet again.
0: Can we hear a couple of somber poems?
1: Asphyxia. Even leaves on the trees of this unreal city fold, curl, bleed, and weep, choking. The air is dense, murky like stale lentil soup, like the yellow fog that rubs its back upon the window panes, the yellow smoke that rubs its muzzle, muzzling our breath, our words wheezing in pulmonary distress. How many masks do you need to mask the bloated AQI scale? Callousness breed calluses in our lungs. Pollutants lacerate our larynx. Breathlessness wheeze. This deadly gas chamber, this capital melancholy, this burning crop, this building dust, factory fumes, pestilence. Sweet Yamuna, run softly till I end my smog. This insidious dirge, this unripe rot.
0: What are you reaching for in your solitary existence?
1: What am I reaching for? I'm reaching for really the unreachable spaces which humans don't tap into, which is, you know, the inner core of our being. Mm-hmm. And also the cosmic sounds. Mm-hmm. So it's only when you're in silence then you can hear the sort of infrared the sounds, and you can see those spectrum, like color, for instance. A human eye is very, very limited. We just see the seven colors. Mm-hmm. But the largest part of the color band is beyond the limited spectrum, which is ultraviolet and infrared, which is what the ends are. Mm-hmm. So in silence, these are the spaces you can explore. Mm-hmm. Why is it that, you know, even though the cosmos is supposed to be a very noisy place, is, you know, planets bursting and, you know, meteors, but when you see spacecrafts going into the extraterrestrial space, it's utter silence.
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1: So the Niles Foundation is an arts organization, and it's largely for artists, you know, especially large land sculptors, and it's a stunning place. And it's huge, it's 100 hectares or more, and only 1% of that is manicured for the artists. So I was there for 3 months, And what I didn't realize was it sat on the cradle of humankind, which is the place where the first human bones are found. So on morning walks and evening walks, you know, I'm walking on soil and stones and bones which are millions of years old. It's, now how can you not be affected by that? Mm. Also, when I look up at the sky at night, I can see the Milky Way, or at least through my iPhone, I can see it more clearly. Mm. Because there's no light pollution. So you are completely in a place, A, at one level silence, but B, you know, it's as close as you get to being in the outer space. So that's how I ended up responding to that place. I wrote like a madman in a trance. And this book was written in 2 months.
4: And you tied it all together as the theme of red, yes, of red things, and the world not being black, not being white, but why don't we look at it in terms of it being red?
1: Primary tissue and the channel for red is basically the human bloodstream, the animal bloodstream. Anything that is living has some a red liquid which keeps us going. So actually we should really be much more connected and non-hierarchical, but we are not. So red has many possibilities, of course. Also, you know, it was Kalahari desert is, you know, really red in color. A lot of the soil was red. Whatever I was seeing seemed to appear as red, you know, as like a Martian planet. So it sort of just landed on my lap, mm-hmm, the title, mm-hmm, because when I was going through the manuscript, there was so much, you know, red, or taking an angle off red as.
4: Okay, let's hear Red, which is obviously the flagship poem, yes, in the whole thing.
1: Red is polish, red is altar, it is nuptial, it is birth. Red is Kali, red is Durga, it is Sappho, it is Andal. Red is my vocation, my Chondipat, your Onam. On your forehead I apply triad streaks of white ash, red vermilion mingled in coconut oil, glistening. Love, passion, death, decay, you say. Red is forever and every day. Blood is not red. It is vital. It is sanguine, it's sad. Red colors my blankness, my void, my needs. It is Hyod's reflected hue of hymen, fertility, flame. It is frigidity, it is coldness, it is passion, it is deep heat. Red is cerise, carmine, it is raw, it is incarnadine. Each shade a subtext, each layer a mood. Each line an absence, each texture a canvas. In Kalahari, red is quartzite, sometimes even dolomite. Red is a toucan's fossil beak, a clawed, deranged head on a decapitated pedestal, a cleaved log bleeding. Red is a carved skull, a hypothalamus hollowed out, its spinal apex a perfect hole, tunnels sucking everything in. A vulva's cocoon where passion and pain meet, waiting for an elusive epiphany, cosmic timelines away. A balloon, a red meat slab scored in white fat striations. I hear an evangelist's axiom, banal truths provide solace. I hear an evangelist's axioms, banal truths provide solace. Or is it an ordinary tomato in shopping aisles ordinary? My body's wrinkled terrain mimics savannah's skin tone, silk sheen mutating to rough. Bengali smooth to red rash, microwatts birthing itch, discomfort unpalatable. My hand nails are my tools, their tips my enemy. The more I try to appease my skin, the more it cries. I'm high on this Welt air, happy and sad in orbital parentheses. My brain cells spark high voltage current. Even long-necked African vultures perched on high apocalyptic pylons cannot absorb or mollify the electrical impulses. My magnetic field is in disarray. During my morning walk, I encounter a red hyena. Its rare appearance a blessing, I'm told. I spot a balletic impala. It stares at me piercingly. I look away, unblinking. Zebras in pairs soothe me. I can hide in their hide, their stripes my camouflage. The neighboring lions roar, baritone, coarse, hungry. I sit on a ruddy ancient rock. Its jaggedness, the secret of its wisdom. I discover an arm-length cochineal stone, its digits perfectly intact, folded as if in communion, an absent congregation chanting songs, invoking the rains, ancestral, guttural music, understood only by those from the soil of this earth. Layer after layer, sedimentation, unpacking. Is this rock an ancient fossil whose story has been deliberately erased from this land's troubled history? Pristine lands, unpristine past, an illusion, a paradise mirage on the dark horizon. I look at the slow setting sun, soon to disappear prematurely over tall, wild-grassed, undulating blue-black hills. Midges sting me, breaking my stupor in this panoramic evening penumbra. From a distant city, I smell moonflower's aroma. Its elegant tubular chrysalis, sheer, papery, enigmatic. Lightning strikes in spectacular colors. Capricorn rain pelts down with incessant fury. In extreme slow motion, my memory juggles as I remember Pluto's not so distant vanishing from my intimate skies. Red is defiance. Red is caution. Red is molten. Red is love. Love is ferric. Love is claret. It is infrared. It is invisible. It is the color of my ink, the sari that wraps you, the color that is wordless, the color of my madness. Red, my Bonolota, my Radha, my Modgon, my Dol. Red, an elongated shade of healing, a love song, our alternate heartbeats, a bluebird's yearning for a red-beaked seagull. Dawn morphs, dusk ruddy, rufous reed, rubescent red. I read red, our spectrums end. The air has turned wet, cool, the weather pre-autumnal. My tequila sunset red ink nows. Repeat. My tequila sunset red ink soon replaces the fading violet. My loyal indelible ruby liquid mapped words without fail. No full stops, only ellipses. My skin's red rash.

0: with the power of poetry, red will engulf, cauterize, torrify. With the power of my poetry, red will resuscitate, recreate, exfoliate, alive anew. And then there was fire.
1: Beautiful, really fantastic. Sudip Sen, thank you so much indeed for sparing some time to talk to Cambridge Arts Roundup on Cambridge Radio. It's been most interesting.
0: My pleasure indeed. Thank you so much.

0: If you fancy some really gripping theatre in October, you might risk your sanity and wits with the Greek play at the Arts Theatre. The tradition of performing a play in Greek every 3 years at the University of Cambridge extends back to 1882. This year, Eon by Euripides hits the boards on Wednesday the 14th to the 18th of October. A new creative team led by director Rosalind Parker presents an exciting and modern production in Greek with English surtitles. Composed by Richard Causton, a fellow of King's College and professor in composition, musicians from Greece will play in keeping with the period. The University of Cambridge team for Eon is made up of language coaches James Diggle and Anthony Bowen, producers Jennifer Wallace and Rebecca Lammel, and treasurer James Claxon. Second-year English student at Cambridge, Dylan Hughes, the lead actor as Eon, also currently stars as Henry Betts Taylor in the BBC series Ludwig. It's a family tale involving childishness, the sexual predatoriness of the gods, and a young man trying to figure out his identity. Dylan, wonderful setting here at Peterhouse College. You're using the chapel, I see, as a rehearsal space. What's going on in there at the moment?
1: So we are currently through midway through rehearsals for the Cambridge Greek play of 2026, which will be Euripides' Ion. We have been rehearsing in various spaces. Today we're in a chapel, and we are threading together the play getting it to a finished form.
0: What is the tradition of the Greek play? Because it's a different play on different occasions, isn't it?
1: Yeah, so the Greek play is a very old tradition, kind of organised through the classics faculty and then broadened to the wider university, which once every 3 years. An ancient Greek classic play in ancient Greek, in 5th century Attic Greek. It's a very, very old tradition. I think it's been going 130, 140 years maybe. I know it's the 1880s.
0: How does it help students and people study? Because obviously you're bringing to life the whole culture of Greece in Greek, which must be quite interesting.
1: Yeah, well, the brilliant thing about the Greek play is that it has the dual purpose of being very entertaining, but also dramaturgically and academically significant. In the one sense, you know, we bring in very creative, forward-thinking directors. So Rosie, our director, is a brilliant director. Often works like very physically and so that allows then, if a student is interested in how the chorus interacts with the central figures.
0: Now, that's very different from theatre as we know today, because you have strophe and anti-strophe and lots of positioning on the stage for effect. Can you paint me a picture of how it works?
1: The chorus interacts with Ion, my character, and so in those moments we use physical practices from Rosie's repertoire to explore, you know, how are we balancing the space, how are we interacting off of one another, and how is that shifting forwards and backwards across the area.
0: Does that seem quite slow to a contemporary audience, or is it quite fast moving as a
1: no it's it's fabulously exciting, especially with the text. And I think what really makes that very powerful is the fact that the text is being adorned by physical movement as we move from parts of the stage, fill the stage, make the stage imbalanced, and really toy with all of those tensions. The text becomes embellished in such a fantastic

0: way, and you get to watch that change and contort, and before you've kind of recognized it, it's really there's a different atmosphere within the text.
1: What's so interesting about Eon by Euripides, because it's an interesting tragicomedy, isn't it? As far as I understand, the story begins with the mortal woman Creusa's rape by Apollo and her abandonment of their child, and years later Eon, raised by the orphan at Apollo's temple in Delphi, is coming of age when Creusa and her husband visit the oracle at Delphi to ask for Apollo's assistance in conceiving a child. A tale of mistaken identity, reunion and retribution begins to unfold. It sounds really gripping. There must be masses of opportunities for really pulling your acting together for something like this.
0: Yeah. The text is so rich in different directions. You mentioned tragicomedy. I mean, that's an interesting word, and there's so much to unpack in there, but I think what it tells you immediately is that there are the cathartic depth is very vast. We have moments of very, very high entertainment, very funny.
1: What are those points of significance when the drama reaches a sort of hiatus or what have you?
0: I can't give too much away. But for example, you know, in very classic Greek fashion, everything happens in a very short space of time. So Ion learns about the potential connection between himself and Creusa, and it leads to assumptions, misunderstandings, which lead to violence, which require a great deal of sorting out, and so the drama is kind of in the shifts in dignity of realizing there's been a misunderstanding, that someone's misjudged, and that, you know, that there needs to be retribution. And
1: And it sounds wonderful. You've got lots of settings like the temple at Delphi, and themes like divine justice and identity and citizenship and generic innovations and things like that. Can you tell me a bit about some of the twists and turns in the plot?
0: So as I understand it, there's various differences and movements that Euripides takes with this play, which are, like, for example, whether we can expect by the end there to be violence, death, whether we can expect it to be unified and happy, and for there to be something reached. But ultimately, I mean, it's we have this through line taking us through the twists of Creusa. It starts with her rape, and so we follow whether there is justice for her and what her story is. It really is her story as it goes through. This is a family drama. It's a drama of understanding one another when you seem so distant. It's a drama of distant connection, missed connection, of families that have been split and separated. Obviously, it's Greek theatre, and you have these really heightened elements of deities and the godlike figures and their involvement. I think it really bridges, it humanizes and bridges modern society to a Greek society, and I think to see that in the language it was originally written in sells that even more potently.
1: Now, who are the cast? Because you've got quite a lot of people in the cast. Tell me a bit about some of them and the highlights of what they're doing.
0: Oh, you've got a brilliant cast. We have a brilliant chorus, eight people who are all together and have been working together very closely physically and in terms of their language as well, to really bring out some wonderful colours in that figure.
1: She playing.
0: So Bella Offo is one of the chorus members. So you know, we have many figures in there who are all kind of joined together. We have other characters like Iris Tade, who is playing Creusa brilliantly.
1: So there's Kate Woodman, Helen Brooks, Delphi Phillips, Ellen Brown Moreno, Corinna Scullion, Sophia Uppington, and Izzy McGillies.
0: Yes, yeah.
1: So that's the entire cast.
0: So our director, Rosalind Parker, she's brilliant. She couldn't be with us here, but she has a incredible professional repertoire. She often works in opera, which is, I think, a really interesting parallel. She'd be able to explain far better than I could. She's got a wonderful physical, visual rendering of this classic.
1: What have been the trials and tribulations of trying to recreate something authentic, basically?
0: We've all of us cast members have had direct supervisions, our sessions with academics of ancient Greek, you know, real experts. So Anthony Bowen and James Diggle have been tutoring us on the language, the immediate tribulation is how do you get that to be remotely respectful to the original? I think the best answer is do it with the leading experts, and these guys are brilliant, and they've done this for many years. In every manner, we have brilliant designers coming in who are working on the visual experience, which will interact with the work that Rosie's been doing with us. And then, I think the language, I think people will be incredibly shocked at how the language interacts with, whether it's very rhythmically or whether it's
1: So when audiences see this at the Arts Theatre, how will they be able to interpret it if they don't understand Greek?
0: Yeah, of course, we're coming in with an understanding that this isn't an audience of ancient Greek speakers, because there's not many of those around. So we have surtitles, which have been written, translated by James Diggle specifically for this production, which will accompany alongside the speech so that there is a visual understanding of the text. It's a challenge as an actor to approach a character that was written thousands of years ago in a different language, and I'm doing it in a different language. I think that's simultaneously been the thing that I've loved the most, is understanding him and humanizing him and you know, realizing where there are those parallels to the modern day and modern people and modern figures and myself has been a real joy.
1: Can you give me an example of a speech from a moment in the play that you could quote me?
0: Of course. I can go straight on the first lines, which are Harmatamenta de lampra tethripon, helios e de lampe katagen, astra de pauge puri toraitros is nuktieran. And that is what brings us into the world.
1: And translate that for us?
0: Roughly, that would be saying, and now comes Helios's golden chariot of the sun, pulling the stars over the sky, down past the mountains of Parnassus.
1: Fantastic. I'm sure audiences will be dragged in to see that. Thank you very much indeed for talking to Cambridge Radio. It's been most interesting.
0: Thank you very much. Thank you for having me.

0: I do like a good mystery, and this was provided recently by Cambridge artist Robert Good, who invited people to view his new large-scale installation for the first time at the Junction. Tower number 2, Watkins Folly, is the second in a series of experimental structures exploring ideas of human endeavour and human hubris. He's been obsessively working on Tower number 2 since the start of the year, and it's too big to fully assemble in his own studio and had to be assembled instead at the Junction's project space. So what on earth is it, you might legitimately ask? Robert Good presented the wooden structure, intricately made and lit like the Eiffel Tower in France in the darkness. Tower number 2 has quite an interesting story behind it, doesn't it? So what we're looking at, a four-legged structure, which is the base of a tower, isn't it, in kind of, you know, in artistic terms. How did this idea come about and what does it represent?
1: So it's inspired by what would have been Britain's answer to the Eiffel Tower. And if you imagine the base of the Eiffel Tower, that's approximately the shape of the structure we're looking at. And in 1895, there's a competition for tower designs, and the winning design was actually, they started building it on the site of what is now Wembley Stadium in London. Unfortunately, they ran out of money after the first stage, and then it started subsiding, so it was demolished in 1905.
0: So it was an ambitious and heroic failure, basically.
1: In a way, I suppose it was. And my this is the second of my towers, and I'm interested in the tower as a little bit of a metaphor, but as a symbol of you know, our aspirations and endeavours, but also maybe a little bit of the folly involved as well.
0: Do you think British architects should try and copy the French?
1: Well, indeed, it was inspired by Eiffel. I mean, they did consult with Eiffel, but of course the British one had to be taller, so that was part of the deal. It was going to be bigger and better. It's a modular design, and I've spent since about January, February, so about 6 to 8 months working away at it, and it's all built out of plywood in sections, and I built it in my studio at home, but it was too big to assemble at home. So this is a trial build and a first chance to see if the whole thing is actually going to go up and stay up.
0: I can see that there's absolutely thousands of screws in it holding it together with masses of little details in the whole thing. So you must have worked on it really hard.
1: I think there are about 1,500 screws in there, and at one point my arm was almost dropping off. Yes, it's a kind of quite a repetitive thing. I thought of it a bit like riveting or something like that.
0: And you've lit it like the Eiffel Tower is lit at night, haven't you, in this dark room, which is quite impressive.
1: Well, it was an opportunity to try and give it a little bit of drama and a little bit of, presence. I like to think of art as being an opportunity for a conversation. So I like to provide people with something that they, an encounter that they may just not going to get elsewhere. So it's something out of the ordinary and something to kind of short circuit the brain cells and get people thinking afresh. Well, for me, it kind of feels as though it's got a little bit of a slightly mysterious presence to it, and a slightly there's an unresolved element to it as well, which I try to look for. I should credit Cambridge Junction. They've very kindly let me use this space for a trial build, and so it was an opportunity to build it, see how it goes, get feedback, and then it's all got to come down tomorrow, but I will then be looking for a more, not a permanent home, but for an extended exhibition space.
0: Robert, thank you very much indeed for talking to Cambridge Radio.
1: No problem. Thank you.

0: Open Studios once again has been showcasing lots of new art that proves Cambridge has been creatively busy in recent months. I made a studio visit which combined beautiful sculpture with a certain degree of awe, as I realised it intentionally marked a kind of African hallowed ground, centred in ideas about family life and its not-so-readable features and facets. This might seem strange, but then spiritual encounters generally are, and it's a serious matter, as Zimbabwean sculptor Iwet Nyanhonga explained. He reviewed the art, which has the appeal of human bonding and belonging, offering soul sustenance, protection, an element of danger, and artistic excellence. Iwet, we're at your wonderful studios in Glisson Road, and I'm looking at an absolutely beautiful sculpture, which is a woman embracing a young child, isn't it?
1: Yes, that's a woman, mother and daughter. They are comforting each other, having a good time together. And this is made out of a serpentine, which is a stone that is from Zimbabwe. Yeah, and I've been working on this piece since 1.5 months ago, and I still have time to work on it.
0: I love the contrast between something made in this beautiful white stone in this pose with the lovely big hand around the back of the child, but it's stone conveying maternal feelings, which is really interesting. Because on the one hand, it is this hard substance, but it's showing a soft, cuddly theme to it, isn't it?
1: Yes, yes, that's it. And the thing, the symbol for the hand touching the baby, yes, you can see the feeling on the hand. It's a soft touch, and that represents the calmness and the kindness from the mother and the love also from the daughter, because as you can see, there's also a hand going round touching the mother.
0: And then you've got a beautiful smaller one with it, which is a woman, as you say, expanding a dress.
1: Yes, that's in abstract form, but it's a woman showing up her new dress.
0: Yeah.
1: She is proud of her new dress.
0: That's a very happy and little piece, very nice.
1: Yes,
0: one.
1: And also it's made out of serpentine. This one is also another piece that I'm working on, and it is in form of an abstract piece which is called In the Wind. This sculpture, I'm inspired by some forces or the spiritual forces sometimes that happens in my home area, which is Nyanga in Zimbabwe, whereby some people will disappear in some areas, whereby if you say something that is not allowed in that area, it's a sacred area.
0: Mm-hmm.
1: So if you say something that is not according to the rules of that area, you just disappear.
0: Oh dear.
1: And you just disappear in the wind, and no one will find you, and you just have to survive in another life. Unless some people at home who have to do some rituals so that you come back.
0: Wow. And how does this stone relate to that tale?
1: This stone relates to that tale because of the textures, and as you can see on it, there are some colors in it. And those colors, there are some lines in it which looks like the forces of the wind, the waves.
0: Mm.
1: And these sharp edges on the sculpture, they represent the strength of the wind.
0: Mm-hmm. So the lines basically represent the spiritual force.
1: The spiritual force. Yes.
0: Oh, that's really interesting, and it has that kind of supernatural feeling about that surface, doesn't it? Because it kind of has that feeling of a soul or something spiritual, you know, in the grain of the stone, doesn't
1: it?
0: Yes. So it kind of. I'm really intrigued to see how that turns out in the end, because it's
1: That's true.
0: Iwet Nyanhonga, thank you very much indeed for showing me around your sculpture garden.
1: Thank you so much, Simon.
0: Well, as the autumn draws in and the list of chores looks long, I'll bid you goodbye. I'm Simon Burton, and I hope you've enjoyed the hour in the Cambridge Arts Day.

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1: We know Cambridge well known throughout the world for education, and yet we still have, and I still meet families today in Cambridge whose young people are staying on at college for the first time.
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5: From the Sky News Centre at 3, some ASOS customers have received alerts on their phones claiming the online retailer has been hacked. The notification warns that cybersecurity has been breached and customers' data could be leaked. The company hasn't responded. Cyber expert Aidan Sinnott says the situation is still unclear.
6: Attackers have at least got access to that push notification system, and they claim they've compromised the Snowflake instance. And Snowflake is a platform that lots of retailers use to store data and customer data. What we don't know at the moment is whether any of that data has been accessed, whether these claims are genuine.
5: Police have made a further arrest over the incident at RAF Fairford. A 22-year-old British man's been detained in London on suspicion of preparing terrorist acts. Six men in their 20s are still on police bail over the incident at the Gloucestershire airbase. Around 50% of schools in France are closed today as students storm the streets to protest in multiple cities. They're angry about issues like overcrowded classrooms, rats, old buildings and staffing shortages. The Metropolitan Police has put conditions on a pro-Palestine student protest planned for tomorrow, the 7th of October, in central London. It'll be the anniversary of the attacks by Hamas on Israel in 2023. The police force has warned anyone breaching the conditions could be arrested. The Conservatives say there's a limit to what can be spent on defence after pledging to invest £10 billion on a new air defence system if they win the next election. The Lib Dems are calling the party's Britannia Shield idea fantasy economics. Security expert Aaron Dawson says the promised cash wouldn't cover costs.
7: One of the authors of last year's strategic defence reviews, General Sir Richard Barons, has said that the UK needs a minimum £80 billion for the type of system needed to protect some of the most vulnerable and critical sites.
5: And Glenn Close is joining the cast of Jesus Christ Superstar in London's West End. The Fatal Attraction star will play King Herod for the show's final week in January. That's the latest.
8: Cambridge Radio News, I'm Julian Clover. The future of three domestic abuse refuges in Cambridgeshire is being considered by the County Council today. It's proposing contracts worth up to £478,000 a year to keep the centres operating until 2030. The refuges provide safe accommodation for women and their children who are at significant risk of domestic abuse, as well as support for accessing essential services. Cambridgeshire Constabulary's new police station at Milton is now open and operational. The purpose-built facility next to Milton Park and Ride replaces the ageing Parkside station in Cambridge. It includes a 24-cell custody suite, doubling existing capacity, along with interview and medical facilities and modern office space. Cambridgeshire Police say its location should also improve response times and access across the area. And more than 5,500 electric vehicle charging points are set to be installed across Cambridgeshire and Peterborough. The scheme has secured £5.4 million of government funding, with additional private investment allowing six times the minimum number of chargers originally required. More than 4,500 will be installed in Cambridgeshire, mainly helping residents without driveways or off-street parking. Subject to final approvals, installation is expected to begin next year. That's the latest. There's more at cambridge.radio. A fine day with variable and often large amounts of cloud, but also occasional sunny spells. Feeling warm, especially in the sunshine, with only light winds. Maximum temperature of 22 degrees Celsius. Looking ahead to tonight, cloud thickening with outbreaks of rain spreading north. These becoming widespread and persistent after midnight and heavy at times. Eastern coasts perhaps staying a little drier. Mild, minimum temperature of 11 Celsius.

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7: From the Sky News Centre at 4, ASOS admits basic personal information may have been accessed after customers were sent a push notification claiming the retailer had been hacked this morning. In a statement, the shopping giant says it's unlikely any saved payment details have been compromised. The app alert claimed that data storage company Snowflake had been fully compromised. Ian Thornton Trump is an IT and cyber expert and explains what it could mean.
8: That is a platform that contains a vast amount of data. And thus, it is highly likely that a great deal of personal information would be found in that Snowflake database.
7: Students have taken to the streets of multiple cities in France to join with ongoing major school protests. That's the chant from some of the crowds who are calling for more investment in education. Nearly 200 people have been injured and more than 5,000 arrested during clashes in recent days. Counter-terrorism police have made a seventh arrest in connection with a suspected plot targeting a military base in Gloucestershire. A 22-year-old British man's the latest to be questioned over an incident at RAF Fairford 9 days ago. Detectives in Worcestershire have revealed they don't believe a third party was involved in an 11-year-old girl's death. The child's body was found in a park in Elmley Castle near Pershore early yesterday morning. Carlos Alcaraz has won the Japan Open, beating Jiří Lehečka in the final in Tokyo. It's the first trophy Alcaraz has lifted since coming back from a four-month injury break. He says he's glad to be winning again.
9: It's been a while and obviously it's extra special, you know, after my injury, my comeback in the second tournament that I played, lifting the trophy, it means a lot. So I'm just really, really happy about it.
7: And power firms have been asked to have more backup generation available for the rest of today. Britain's electricity system operator NESO says the move's a precaution and that there's no risk to supplies. And that's the latest.
10: Cambridge Radio News, I'm Stephanie Callister. Tributes continue to be paid locally to the disgraced politician Geoffrey Archer. Archer, who was jailed for 4 years for perjury in 2001, was also a best-selling author and a former MP. His death at the age of 86 was announced yesterday. Lord Archer lived at Grantchester, just south of Cambridge, and he was a fan of Cambridge rugby. Here's the club's former chair, Tim Haig.
11: When I arrived, he was the chairman of the club, turned us around from a difficult financial situation. And in those 44 years, he's very rarely missed a home game, been very incredibly generous with his time and kind to people, all supporters, all hues, all people, and a real personality who gave a lot of vim and vigour to the club.
10: The future of three domestic abuse refuges in Cambridgeshire is being considered by the County Council. It's proposing contracts worth up to £478,000 a year to keep the centres operating until 2030. The refuges provide safe accommodation for women and their children who are at significant risk of domestic abuse, as well as support accessing essential services. With more than 400,000 journeys made there, Cambridge South Station celebrates 100 days of passenger service today. It was built to link one of the UK's leading biomedical hubs. Chief Customer and Commercial Officer at Greater Anglia, Rob Mullen, says it has been a great success.
12: I think it's been incredibly positive. 400,000 journeys, we're well on our way to 1.8 million journeys this year, and the response from passengers has been fantastic.
10: Thanks to BBC Radio Cambridgeshire for our audio today. That's the latest. There's more at cambridge.radio. And the weather tonight, cloud thickening overnight with outbreaks of rain spreading in. These becoming widespread and persistent after midnight and heavy at times. Mild with a minimum temperature of 11 degrees Celsius. Tomorrow, a wet start with overnight rain continuing and spreading to all parts. Rain only gradually easing from the west through the afternoon and persisting along eastern coasts until dark. Maximum temperature 16 degrees Celsius.
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Howard Jones, it's Steffi Callis to Cambridge Radio. I have to say, I'm a bit sad to be saying goodbye to the lovely summer we've had, and indeed autumn come to it. So I think we just have to face it now. It's winter from tomorrow.

Taylor Swift's new song, Patient Zero. Of course, we've all been there, haven't we? She absolutely nails it with the lyrics, doesn't she? Steffi Callister, Cambridge Radio, Traffic and Travel on the way after this.

0: look at our traffic and travel. Newmarket Road, best westbound around Coldham's Lane at the retail park. About 10 minutes getting through there. Also in patches on Newmarket Road the whole way out. Mill Road is also busy. Trumpington Road and the High Street in through Trumpington. Gonville Place as well as Lensfield Road. Regent Street quite busy. Hills Road, Brooklands Avenue and Barnwell Road out at Newmarket Road where it joins there, also busy. Milton Roundabout out at the A10 is busy, and Maddingley Road, there's something going on out there as well.
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Gorillaz. It's Steffi Callister at Cambridge Radio. My guest in just over an hour's time, as normal on a Tuesday, our movie and TV critic, Ashley Whittaker, will be with me.

0: Our top stories on Cambridge Radio at 4:30. Shares in ASOS have dropped sharply in response to claims the company may have been hacked. Thousands of customers have received a threatening notification on their phones about the release of data. Counter-terrorism police have made a seventh arrest in connection with a suspected plot targeting a military base in Gloucestershire. A 22-year-old British man is the latest to be questioned over an incident at RAF Fairford 9 days ago. Six others are out on bail. Students have taken to the streets of multiple cities in France to join with ongoing major school protests. Roughly half of all French schools have closed today as campaigners call for improved buildings, facilities and staffing. Here, novelist, politician and Grantchester resident Lord Geoffrey Archer has died suddenly. He was 86 and passed away the day before his final novel was published. He sold more than 300 million books during his career, but was also jailed for perjury in 2001. And the future of three domestic abuse refuges in Cambridgeshire is being considered by the County Council. The weather tonight, cloud thickening with rain overnight, mild with a minimum of 11 degrees. Tomorrow, wet and windy with highs of 16. In sport, Cambridge United will qualify for the last 32 of the EFL Trophy if they beat Northampton Town tonight in their second group game. The U's have several senior players back from injury and international duty, including Sully Kaikai and Patrick Bauer. And head coach Neil Harris says he fully appreciates the challenges tonight's opponents have been facing recently.
1: Hopefully the football club settles and is in a good spot. Team-wise, you know, after relegation, you know, said like the tough bit last year was wrestling that momentum back. You know, and it took us, we found a bit of stability and calmness, but then to where we say we wanted to be a top seven side last year, I knew it would take time to rebuild that. And I think that's probably where Northampton are at the moment.
0: And Cambridge City are also in action tonight and are away to Mulbarton Wanderers. Now the look at the rest of today's sport. Here's Lewis Mason.
2: World tennis number one Jannik Sinner will miss the rest of the season due to a knee injury. This year's Wimbledon champion says he needs to undergo a course of treatment to help with the recovery.
3: The last couple of years, especially the ending in Turin, gave me so many beautiful feelings and emotions, which this year is going to be way different. But at the moment, I also need to think about my long-term career.
2: England captain Harry Kane will equal the men's all-time appearance record if he plays against the Czech Republic in the Nations League tonight. Peter Shilton currently has the most caps with 125. Kane is the country's record goalscorer and is in the running to win football's biggest individual honour, the Ballon d'Or. Former England and Tottenham striker Jermaine Defoe tells Sky Sports News Kane deserves every honour.
4: Harry Kane had to work hard. Went on loan to different clubs, Leicester, Norwich, Leyton Orient. Didn't work out for him. Come back to Tottenham to have that resilience to keep going and keep going and keep going to then eventually, hopefully, win the Ballon d'Or. I just feel like it's an amazing story.
2: UEFA have launched an investigation after it was alleged a member of Republic of Ireland staff was spat at by an Israeli player during their Nations League match on Sunday. LIV Golf has been offered a lifeline with investment firm at BC Partners Credit providing more than £200 million in an attempt to move forward with the 2027 season. The league filed for bankruptcy in September after Saudi Arabia withdrew its funding. South African rugby union side Cheetahs will play their European Challenge Cup home matches in Swansea this season. They'll use St Helens, the home of Welsh team Ospreys, as their base for matches in the competition. And Qatar, India and South Korea are among the countries who have declared their interest in hosting the 2036 Olympic Games. South Africa, Turkey, Germany and Hungary have also entered the early stages of the contest. Countries have until the end of this month to put themselves forward for consideration.
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Shaboozy and a bar song. Still talking. You can't just not tap your feet to that, can you? Time for a look at the travel. Trumpington Road and the High Street, southbound, busy in through Trumpington this afternoon. Lensfield Road, Newmarket Road and patches. Brooklands Avenue is also busy, as is Regent Street. Mill Road also quite busy. Hills Road and Long Road, Barnwell Road out at the Newmarket.

0: Lakewood Road where it joins it. Maddingley Road also seems quite built up around there, and Milton area at the roundabout at the A10 is also busy this afternoon.
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0: And if that's your sort of thing, don't forget, of course, our very own Chris Brown here every Saturday night from 6. Then you'll find him all out over Cambridgeshire clubbing with his fan club. It's Steffi Callister, Cambridge Radio. Now, I can let that go on for another minute, or I can bring you some business news, depending entirely what you would like. In business, ASOS has an unwanted leak while one shipping firm is riding the wave. Elizabeth Secker has this afternoon's business news.
1: ASOS customers have received an app notification saying the company has been hacked. People got a message on their phone screens threatening to leak customers' information. It claims data storage company Snowflake has been fully compromised. Meta's being investigated by Ofcom over whether it properly assessed the risks of Instagram's new disappearing content feature, Instants. The firm says it's cooperating and insists it carried out the required checks before launch. The downturn in Britain's construction industry eased slightly last month. S&P Global survey suggests activity fell at its slowest pace since January as the drop in house building eased. The cost of shipping goods around the world has soared because of the conflict in the Middle East, but that's helping profits at one British shipping firm. Clarkson expects to make at least £135 million this year, up almost 50% on last year.
0: Thanks, Elizabeth.

Kate Bush, running up that hill. It's Steffi Callister, Cambridge Radio. Before we go to the news, quick look at the travel for you. Lensfield Road is busy, as is Newmarket Road in patches. Trumpington Road and the High Street, the usual problems. Southbound in through Trumpington, taking about 15 minutes getting through there, so avoid that if you can. Mill Road also busy, as is Brooklands Avenue. Hills Road and Long Road also very busy, as is Barnwell Road, heading out towards Newmarket Road and Pern Road as well this afternoon.

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1: Cambridge Natural History Society have been sending mushroom experts in for 20 years, and over that 20-year span, they've observed over 370 species of fungus in the garden.
2: I've been involved with St Paul's for many years. There's always people coming in and coming out of that space.
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4: I'm from Cambridge. This is a beautiful city. It's a beautiful route. People will be here for many, many different reasons. It's fantastic that people show up for things like this.
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6: From the Sky News Centre at 5. Some breaking news first. The Conservative leader's admitted her party wouldn't win a general election if one was held today. Despite him ruling out an early poll, Kemi Badenoch thinks Prime Minister Andy Burnham could hold a nationwide vote next year. She's also revealed the option she'd prefer if no party won a majority.
7: If there is a hung parliament, then we can have another election. We had this in 1974. It's not about do a deal with reform or don't be in government. In 1974, there were two elections. Okay. I believe that the public will see who is serious and who is not.
6: Ms. Badenoch will close her party's conference in Birmingham tomorrow. Online clothing shop ASOS says customers' card details and passwords don't seem to have been affected by what it's calling unauthorised activity. It's after some users were sent a notification from the retail giant's app this morning, claiming it had been hacked. Riot police have fired tear gas during another day of protests in France. Nearly 200 people have been injured and more than 5,000 arrested as students voice concerns about schools. Europe correspondent Alistair Bunkle is in Paris.
8: You've got schools closed across the country, protests in Lyon, there's protests in a lot of major cities around Paris, demanding better conditions, learning conditions inside schools, more teachers, smaller classes, better infrastructure in the schools.
6: A forensic student has admitted carrying out a Dexter-style murder in what's been described as a kill room in the West Midlands. Benjamin Day, who's 20, lured 24-year-old Maria Sacchino to a room lined with plastic where he stabbed her to death last December. Counter-terror police have made a seventh arrest in connection with an incident which took place close to RAF Fairford 9 days ago. A 22-year-old British man's been detained. And UEFA will wait until the end of the Premier League's disciplinary process before deciding whether to take any action against Manchester City. The club's been found guilty of breaking financial rules. They're appealing. And that's the latest.
9: Cambridge Radio News, I'm Stephanie Callister. Tributes continue to be paid locally to Geoffrey Archer. Archer, who was jailed for 4 years for perjury in 2001, was also a best-selling author and a former MP. His death at the age of 86 was announced yesterday. Lord Archer lived at Grantchester, just south of Cambridge, and was a fan of Cambridge rugby. Here's the club's former chair, Tim Haig.
10: When I arrived, he was the chairman of the club, turned us around from a difficult financial situation. And in those 44 years, he's very rarely missed a home game. Been very incredibly generous with his time and kind to people, all supporters, all hues, all people. And a real personality. He gave a lot of vim and vigour to the club.
9: The future of three domestic abuse refuges in Cambridgeshire is being considered by the County Council. It's proposing contracts worth up to £478,000 a year to keep the centres operating until 2030. The refuges provide safe accommodation for women and their children who are at significant risk of domestic abuse, as well as support accessing essential services. And with more than 400,000 journeys made there, Cambridge South Station celebrates 100 days of passenger service today. It was built to link one of the UK's leading biomedical hubs. Chief Customer and Commercial Officer at Greater Anglia, Rob Mullen, says it has been a great success.
11: I think it's been incredibly positive. 400,000 journeys, we're well on our way to 1.8 million journeys this year, and the response from passengers has been fantastic.
9: Thanks to BBC Radio Cambridgeshire for our audio today. That's the latest. There's more at cambridge.radio. And the weather tonight, cloud thickening overnight with outbreaks of rain spreading in. These becoming widespread and persistent after midnight and heavy at times. Mild with a minimum temperature of 11 degrees. Tomorrow a wet start with overnight rain continuing and spreading to all parts. Rain only gradually easing from the west through the afternoon and persisting along eastern coasts until dark. Maximum temperature 16 degrees Celsius.
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Percy Sledge, When a Man Loves a Woman. Steffi Callister, Cambridge Radio, just putting some stuff in our recycling here. And I remember an article I was reading at the weekend about why washing your tins for recycling is a waste of time. Now, I don't know if you're one of these people that actually is insane about it and puts them through the dishwasher, or if you leave them sort of half full of tomato ketchup or whatever. I sort of tended to go for the nearly the dishwasher route, but apparently the man, according to the man who is tasked with, he's the UK boss of waste giant Veolia, and he says that the grime left behind is simply blasted away in an industrial washing machine. He said obviously they don't appreciate jars full of condiments or mouldy milk and plastic bottles, but he said there's no need to remove every little bit of it if it's not washed. We wash it in an industrial machine. Don't leave half a jar of jam in there, but you don't need to scrub it out. Recycling waste need only be relatively clean and saves us water at home. Good to know.

0: Sam Fender and Olivia Dean, Rain Me In. Steffi Callister, Cambridge Radio. Time for a look at the travel. John Bington Road and the High Street, southbound, the usual problems in through there. 15 or 20 minutes to get through. Lensfield Road is busy. Newmarket Road in patches. Mill Road also busy. Regent Street still busy. Hills Road and Long Road, Brooklands Avenue as well this afternoon. And Barnwell Road, out where it joins Newmarket Road, as busy as is Pern Road for some reason. Ermine Street South in both directions, out at the Caxton Gibbet roundabout. Expect delays because of long-term roadworks there as well.
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Gladys Knight and the Pips. It's Steffi Callister, Cambridge Radio. Still to come, we'll have all today's headlines and a full roundup of the sport. Ashley Whittaker, our movie and TV critic, will be here just after that.

0: Our top stories on Cambridge Radio at 5:30. Shares in ASOS have dropped sharply in response to claims the company may have been hacked. Thousands of customers have received threatening notification on their phones about the release of data. Counter-terrorism police have made a seventh arrest in connection with a suspected plot targeting a military base in Gloucestershire. A 22-year-old British man is the latest to be questioned over an incident at RAF Fairford 9 days ago. Six others are out on bail. Students have taken to the streets of multiple cities in France to join with ongoing major school protests. Roughly half of all French schools have closed today as campaigners call for improved buildings, facilities and staffing. Here, novelist, politician and Grantchester resident Lord Geoffrey Archer has died suddenly. He was 86 and passed away the day before his final novel was published. He sold more than 300 million books during his career, but was also jailed for perjury in 2001. And the future of three domestic abuse refuges in Cambridgeshire is being considered by the County Council. The weather tonight, cloud thickening with rain overnight, mild with a minimum temperature of 11 degrees. Tomorrow, wet and windy with highs of 16 degrees Celsius. In sport, Cambridge United will qualify for the last 32 of the EFL Trophy if they beat Northampton Town tonight in their second group game. The U's have several senior players back from injury and international duty, including Sully Kaikai and Patrick Bauer. Head coach Neil Harris says he fully appreciates the challenges tonight's opponents have been facing recently.
1: Hopefully the football club settles and is in a good spot. Team-wise, you know, after a relegation, you know, said like the tough bit last year was wrestling that momentum back. You know, and it took us, we found a bit of stability and calmness, but then to where we say we wanted to be, a top seven side last year, I knew it would take time to rebuild that. And I think that's probably where Northampton are at the moment.
0: And Cambridge City are also in action tonight and are away to Milbarton Wanderers. Now the look at the rest of today's sport. Here's Colin Besley.
2: England manager Thomas Tuchel says his team have added another layer to their game by raising their intensity. They take on the Czech Republic in the Nations League at Wembley tonight, just 3 days after thrashing Croatia 7-0.
3: If a similar performance means 6-0 or 8-0, I just have to tell everyone we have the wrong expectations. We should not expect the result. If we expect a similar performance in terms of humbleness, attitude, intensity, on and off the ball. Yeah, that's what we want.
2: Meanwhile, Scotland aim to build on their first win under Sebastian Pocognoli when they face Slovenia at Hampden Park.
4: If you draw away, you have to deliver something at home. That's the best way to be ambitious. So we know that it's an important game for the ranking, but it's also an important game for me in terms of style of play and to show we want to be ambitious, we want to fight for the high place possible.
2: Elsewhere, Cardiff defender Christian Bailick has been suspended for 2 matches after an altercation with a Portsmouth fan during their championship match last month. A police investigation into the alleged assault was launched after the game, but that was ended with the Poland international and the supporter reaching an out-of-court resolution. League One side Bradford have appointed Michael Duff as their new manager on a 4-season deal. He returns to the dugout just 26 days after being sacked by Wickham and replaces Graham Alexander, who left to join Preston last week. Britain's George Russell is facing a huge blow to his F1 championship hopes, with a grid penalty expected for this weekend's Singapore Grand Prix. The Mercedes driver, who's second in the standings, had a power unit failure in Malaysia last weekend. Changing the part would see him penalised for going over the maximum allocation of 4 units this season. Novak Djokovic has won his first tennis title of the year, taking victory at the China Open after Alex de Minaur retired from the final through injury. The Serbian was one set ahead when his opponent was forced to end the match early. And Qatar, India and South Korea are among the countries to have declared an interest in hosting the 2036 Olympic Games. South Africa, Turkey, Germany and Hungary have also entered the early stages of the contest.
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0: It is Steffi in the studio and joining me is Ashley Whittaker, our movie and TV critic. Good afternoon, Ashley.
7: Hi, Steffi.
0: Lovely to be back with you. Let's start with The Social Reckoning.
8: Yes, well, way back in 2010, we had The Social Network, which was kind of a more exciting, sexy film looking at this brand new, huge Facebook that had just come out and taken over the world. Where's that going to go? And now 15 years later, we're at The Social Reckoning, following Frances Horn, who was a Facebook engineer. She's played by the Oscar-winning Mikey Madison. And with the help of a Wall Street Journal reporter played by the lovely Jeremy Allen White, she helps him whistleblow using loads of Facebook data proving that they engineered the platform to be addictive. It's basically a digital opioid specifically designed to get children hooked on it and bring them down, but they're still going, last I checked.
0: I'll watch anything with Jeremy Allen White in it, I have to say. Yes, exactly. Verity, there's been a lot of mixed reviews about this.
8: Would we say mixed? I'd say it's probably the worst reviewed film of the year. I'm here to warn you against it.
0: Okay, good.
8: We have Dakota Johnson playing a ghostwriter, helping out the Crawford family. So Anne Hathaway is the famous person being autobiographied, married to the lovely Josh Harnett. But Anne Hathaway's character seems to be in some kind of convalescence, some kind of locked-in syndrome. And you've got Dakota Johnson there trying to piece through her notes and her family life to figure out what she's actually going to write, what information she has. And then Dakota Johnson reckons she's uncovering something a bit more sinister happening at home. But it's been really panned. It's based on a Colleen Hoover book, who also wrote It Ends With Us. And a lot of people who don't like the film say they love the book. Do not watch this. It'll ruin it for you.
0: Okay. Heart of the Beast. This sounds like one for you.
8: Well, this is one I'm actually going to go and have a look at, because it didn't look that great to me. So Brad Pitt and a dog crash in the Alaskan wilderness.

0: in this as a mother. The rest of the cast you won't have heard of, so I'm guessing it's pretty low budget. But there's an 8-year-old girl living within a home with marital problems. There's some sinister entity in her closet, and then she becomes convinced that Jessica Chastain is not her real mum and this other mommy who can contort herself and shows up in very weird situations is trying to threaten her and the family. It looks like a nice, silly, scary October film. Not very good, though.
1: Okay, as you say, October, thriller season coming up on main channels and streaming. We have The Party. I don't know if you've heard this, but it's Luke Evans on ITV.
0: Yeah.
1: And it's an Elizabeth Day novel. But everyone's saying it's got sort of feelings of Saltburn. So that'll be interesting to check out. Just coming out of the cinemas, Animals is out on Netflix on Friday with Ben Affleck and Kerry Washington and Gillian Anderson. So it's got an all-star cast. Oasis, also straight from cinemas. Don't Look Back in Anger is on Disney from Friday. And it's, of course, it's got their first joint interview for 20 years. So that alone is worth tuning in to see. And speaking of that, War is on Sky Atlantic with Sienna Miller and Dominic West, who plays a tech billionaire. And she is a megastar. And they're going through a very messy divorce with lots of twists and turns. But it has been highly recommended. And of course, everybody knows The Traitors is back and Strictly's back. And of course, Traitors is coming out on top. Claudia has got the upper hand as usual. Strictly, there's a row over the presenters. The fact that Emma Willis is fabulous as usual. The other two are no good. And The Traitors just seems to have a complete proper celebrity cast. You know, I think after the last one, it's unbelievable. Everybody wants to be in it, you know. So that is it. Oh, finally, Florence Pugh is excellent in East of Eden on Netflix, which is a 7-parter, which I'm really looking forward to.
0: I'm not going to leave the house for weeks.
1: I know. It's great, isn't it?
0: Perfect.
1: Bring on winter. Thank you, Ashley. We'll talk to you next week.
0: See you, Steffi.
1: Quick look at the traffic and travel for you. Whittlesford Parkway northbound is partially blocked. Slow traffic due to an obstruction on the road before the A505. That's at McDonald's roundabout. So that's Whittlesford Parkway northbound, the A1301. Newmarket Road westbound at Coldham's Lane is busy, as is the rest of Newmarket Road in patches. Lensfield Road still quite built up, as is Mill Road. Regent Street is still busy. Brooklands Avenue, Hills Road, Long Road, and Barnwell Road out at going out towards Newmarket Road, also busy, as is Pern Road this afternoon.
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0: And cheese and Texas. That's my alarm in the morning, and I'm still not sick of it, which is always a bonus. It's Steffi Callister, Cambridge Radio, in entertainment news. Details of a new series from Ruth Jones and James Corden, and Glenn Close is heading to the West End. Johnny Freeman has this evening's showbiz.
1: Russell Brand has said God bless you to well wishers as he left court following a hearing ahead of his rape and sexual assault trial starting next week. The 51-year-old comedian, actor and podcaster denies 7 charges. They're linked to allegations made by 6 women between 1999 and 2009. Josh Brolin says he uses his career as an actor as a way to confront his own fears.
2: A lot of the movies that I do are chosen because of the fear factor. It scares me. I want to confront it. I want to see what's going to happen. I want to see if I can show up. And most of the time I do. Not all of the time, but most of the time I do.
1: He stars in the survival thriller Whale Fall alongside Austin Abrams. It's about a scuba diver who gets swallowed alive by a sperm whale. It sounds in cinemas from next Friday. Ruth Jones and James Corden's new comedy series The Choir has been announced by Apple TV+. It will mark their first project together since Gavin and Stacey, the finale. The drama will follow a brother and sister who reunite after several years. And Glenn Close is joining the cast of Jesus Christ Superstar in London's West End. The facial attraction star will play King Herod opposite Sam Ryder as Jesus for the show's final week in January. She's one of 9 performers sharing the role during its extended run, including Rob Brydon, Sir Simon Russell Beale and Michael Ball.
0: Thanks, Johnny.

Def Leppard. You can't say we don't give you a variety in this show. It's Steffi Callister, Cambridge Radio. Just want to say a big thank you to the staff at the NYSA. It's the post office and every it's a store, and it's in Jerry Hinton in Capuchin Court. Hope I've pronounced that right. They were so helpful to me this afternoon after a couple of days of trying to return the dreaded Amazon parcel that they wouldn't recognise the barcode. We eventually got round it, so we sent it back and then we did this and we did that. But there's about three of them running after me. Bless them this afternoon. So thank you to everyone at NYSA in Cherry Hinton.

Coldplay. Quick look at the traffic and travel before we go. The northbound carriageway in Whittlesford Parkway is partially blocked. There's an obstruction on the road and slow traffic before the A505. That's the McDonald's roundabout. Newmarket Road westbound in Coldhams Lane and in patches elsewhere is busy. Lensfield Road still busy, as is Mill Road, Regent Street, Brooklands Avenue, Hills Road, Long Road is bumper to bumper. Barnwell Road out at the Newmarket Road turnoff, as well as Pern Road. That is it from me, Steffi Callister. Enjoy the remainder of the blue skies this evening, because I do believe winter arrives tomorrow. I'll be back at 4. Have a great evening and thank you for your company.

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7: From the Sky News Centre at 6. The Conservative leaders admitted her party wouldn't win a general election if one was held today. Kemi Badenoch thinks a snap election would result in a hung parliament, but she insists her party is the only credible alternative to Labour. Meanwhile, she insists her party's plan to defend against long-range missiles is not a gimmick. The Conservatives have promised a so-called Britannia Shield if they win power, but Kemi Badenoch shied away from comparisons with Israel's Iron Dome. Some military experts say it would cost more than the promised £10 billion. Shadow Defence Secretary James Cartledge has been speaking at the party's conference.
8: Our aim will be to deliver a missile defence system capable of protecting our critical national infrastructure and military bases from long-range attack, defending our most likely targets from the most likely threat.
7: Labour's criticised the Tories' track record on defence. Online clothes shop ASOS has admitted some customers' personal information may have been accessed in a hack of its app. The company confirmed an unauthorised notification was sent to users earlier today with a warning that data would be leaked. Charlotte Wilson is from cybersecurity company Checkpoint. She has this advice.
9: Try not to panic. There's nothing been confirmed. If you are repeating your passwords, don't do that. Maybe just change all your passwords. I wouldn't delete the app for now, let them handle it, but I certainly wouldn't try and do my own sleuth work.
7: A man's admitted murdering his wife, whose body was found in a freezer at their home in West Yorkshire in March. 45-year-old David Barraclough pleaded guilty to killing Carol Ann, who was 37, in Horbury. Protesters in Paris have clashed with riot police as thousands of students take to the streets to call for improved education funding. Classes across France will be suspended from tomorrow morning until Friday as a result. And Ruth Jones and James Corden are reuniting. Their new comedy series, The Choir, will be broadcast on Apple TV+. That's the latest.
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10: Hello, I am Matthew Parrott, and this is the Cambridge Gig Show. Over the next hour, plenty more recommendations of live music events coming to this area. And we start today with the Proclaimers, who are coming to the Cambridge Corn Exchange.

The Proclaimers and Letter from America, of course, starting off another Cambridge gig show. Thanks for joining me once again. You're very welcome to the programme. We are here every week where we take our look at some of the live music events coming to Cambridge and the surrounding area. We cover the big artists and we cover tribute acts to the big artists as well. But the real Proclaimers, the originals, are going to be in Cambridge in November. The 3rd of November is the date for your diary. They'll be at the Corn Exchange. And, well, a special bonus prize if you can name the two Proclaimers. Any ideas? Craig and Charlie Reed are their names. I didn't ever know that until today, actually. But Craig and Charlie Reed, the Proclaimers, in Cambridge in November. And just last month, actually, they released a brand new album called You May Offend. And it's their 13th studio album. But of course, they'll be playing all the big hits, like that one, Letter from America, Sunshine on Leith, I'm Gonna Be, and all the songs which the Proclaimers are known for. So don't miss that one if you're a fan of their music. We have a real wide variety of music for you on the programme today. We've got some 10cc on the way soon. Also, The Wedding Present, remember them? Transvision Vamp, The Bee Gees, Jimmy Nail, The Gypsy Kings, and even The Carpenters coming up later. But right now, we're going to turn our attention to Teenage Fan Club, another band I've not heard from for a while, but they are still around. And on the same date that the Proclaimers are at the Corn Exchange, they are going to be playing at The Junction.

There we go. Teenage Fan Club. And that is Neil Young, spelt J-U-N-G. And Teenage Fan Club is one of those bands that I've always thought I should listen to more, because whenever I hear something from them, I do like it. But I've never really got round to listening to a lot of their music. Maybe I should consider this gig coming up on the 3rd of November. It's at Junction 1. And it's part of a 35-date tour across the UK and Europe for the band. And, yeah, they've been going for 37 years. So you can see them now at the Junction, 3rd of November, Teenage Fan Club. And I'll definitely make a note to listen to some more of their music. We move from that to 10cc and a very special show happening at the Apex in Bury on the 28th of October. This is 10cc's Graham Gouldman and Heart Full of Songs. Now, Heart Full of Songs is a project that he started more than a decade ago, purely for the pleasure of playing the songs that he wrote or co-wrote in their simplest acoustic form. And it started off as a three-piece that supported 10cc at their headline concerts. But now it's evolved into its own thing. So Heart Full of Songs with Graham Gouldman from 10cc. You can really hear the classic 10cc songs stripped down to their barest form on the 28th of October at the Apex in Bury. And I thought it was a good excuse to remind ourselves of the magic of their music.

0: Two songs from 10cc to remind you of their music, but there's plenty more where that came from at Graham Goldman's Heartful of Songs. So acoustic versions of the old 10cc classics coming to the Apex in Bury on the 28th of October. This is Matthew Parrott with the Cambridge Gig Show from Cambridge Radio. 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We'll tell you about that next.
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So quite a few summer gigs announced already. Last week we told you about Simply Red, who are going to be playing at Newmarket Nights in August. And that bunch, Madness, are going to be doing two summer gigs in this area. One of them is going to be at the Bedford Summer Sessions on the 2nd of July. But before that, they'll be at Thetford Forest on the 20th of June. I was lucky enough to see them this summer at Newmarket Nights, and they were really fantastic. They've got such a back catalogue, of course, of well-known songs, and it was nice to see younger people as well as older ones like myself enjoying their music. So Madness, Thetford Forest on the 20th of June next year, and Bedford Summer Sessions on the 2nd of July. Two chances to catch them. You never know how much longer they'll be performing live and touring, so catch them while you can. It's the Cambridge Gig Show from Cambridge Radio. We turn our attention now to The Wedding Present. Remember them? They're going to be at The Junction on the 29th of October. And here's what happened when they tried out an old Cilla Black song.

The Wedding Present. That's a live version of Cilla Black's Step Inside Love. And The Wedding Present will be at The Junction on the 29th of October. Now, a gig we've told you about before on this programme, but it's coming up soon now. This coming Friday, the 9th of October, you can see Jive Talkin' Bee Gees, a tribute to the Bee Gees. It's coming to the Haverhill Arts Centre.

0: He's from the 70s and from the 90s. We played you Night Fever, and before that, For Whom the Bell Tolls. Now, I've never been to a Bee Gees tribute concert, but I imagine it's a great evening. I mean, they've had so many good hits over the years of different styles, and those harmonies, you know, if the tribute bands get them right, they must sound brilliant live. So definitely worth considering this at the Haverhill Arts Centre on, it's this coming Friday, the 9th of October, Jive Talkin' Bee Gees. And they're made up by two brothers who play the roles of Barry and Morris Gibb. And one of them has brought his son in on the act as well. And he takes on the role of Robin Gibb. So Gary and Darren Simmons and Darren's son Jack as well performing. And they're supported by a four-piece band with lead guitar, violin, cello and drums. And if you have a look on the Haverhill Arts Centre website, you'll see some of the accolades that they've had when they've done previous concerts. Jive Talkin' Bee Gees at the Haverhill Arts Centre this coming Friday, the 9th of October. This is the Cambridge Gig Show with Matthew Parrott. This is the programme for you. If you're always too late to get your tickets, if you just find out about a gig and you think, oh, I wish I'd got tickets for that, but it's already sold out, or you just don't get round to it because you forget people are on or are not even aware that people are on in this area, then this is the programme that you should listen to every week, because we try and give you plenty of prior warning of gigs that are coming up, both from the original artists and their tributes too. Now, still to come in the programme this week, we've got songs from Transvision Vamp, from Jimmy Nail, The Carpenters, and even the Gypsy Kings. So stay with us for those.
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the Carpenters and Only Yesterday. And we played you that one because the Carpenters Experience is coming to the Maltings in Ely on October 25th. This is a special afternoon show. It's a matinee at 1:30 in the afternoon. I don't know if that suggests that maybe the fans of this are going to be slightly on the older side, so they wouldn't want to go out in the evening, but it's fine. You can go in the afternoon for this matinee show, and you'll hear all of the Carpenters' hits lovingly recreated. They sold more than 90 million records worldwide in their career, which began in the 60s. And they were very popular in the 70s, of course. But their career ended in 1983 when Karen died from heart failure, which was brought on by complications of anorexia. And her death actually helped to increase public awareness about eating disorders. But very, very sad when their career ended. But yes, so many hits, and you can hear them all, as I said, at the Maltings in Ely, October 25th, in the afternoon between 1 and 4. Now, if you ever miss this programme, do not despair. There are plenty of chances to hear it during the week. We're on at 1 o'clock on a Sunday, and then also you can hear us at 6 p.m. on a Tuesday, and 2 p.m. on a Friday afternoon. But if you miss any of those, you can listen back on our website, cambridge.radio. We move now, a big gear change coming up, because we're moving from the Carpenters to Transvision Vamp. Remember them? They're going to be at the Junction in Cambridge on the 14th of October. It's their first UK tour since 1991.

also perhaps best known for songs like I Want Your Love and Baby I Don't Care. But that one was a hit for them as well in 1989, Transvision Vamp. And that is Born to be Sold. You can see them at the Junction in Cambridge on the 14th of October. Just time to tell you about a couple more gigs before we go today. Jimmy Nail is going to be at the Apex in Bury on the 17th of October.

So a special evening with Jimmy Nail at the Apex in Bury on the 16th of October. He'll be bringing stories from throughout his career to the audience, as well as singing some of his best love songs, like that one, Crocodile Shoes. That's almost it from the Cambridge Gig Show for another week. Thanks very much for listening. I'm going to leave you today with the Gypsy Kings, because they are coming to the Cambridge Corn Exchange on the 5th of November for a special show. I will see you next time. Cuando sin María...

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5: From the Sky News Centre at 7, Kemi Badenoch says no party would win a majority if a general election were held today. The party leaders also revealed she'd prefer a second vote rather than any coalition with Reform UK. Mrs. Badenoch also criticised former Tory MP Suella Braverman's comments that only white people can be English. She's described identity as personal.
6: The Conservative Party is about bringing people together and uniting people. We just had a World Cup this summer. Nobody was asking whether the black players were English or not. If that's the conversation that Reform want to have, that's their business, but I am not interested in that at all.
5: There have been fresh clashes between riot police and students during school protests in France. The country's prime minister suspended all classes until Friday. ASOS customers are being warned their names and contact details may have been accessed by apparent hackers. An app message threatening to leak data appeared on thousands of customers' phones this morning. Two police officers have been sacked after using excessive force on a 92-year-old man in a care home in East Sussex. PCs Stephen Smith and Rachel Comotto used a taser and pepper spray on wheelchair user Donald Burgess at the home in St Leonard's in 2022. Mr Burgess, who also had an amputated leg, was holding a cutlery knife. Here's the moment it happened.
7: Put the knife on the floor now, or you'll be sprayed. Do as you're told. Put it down. Donald, put it down.
8: Seriously?
7: Last chance. Drop the knife.
8: Do it now. Drop the knife.
7: Donald, drop the knife.
8: Donald.
7: Put it down. Put it down. Put it down.
8: Taser, taser.
5: Russell Brand said God bless you to well-wishers as he left court after a hearing ahead of his rape and sexual assault trial starting next week. The 51-year-old comedian, actor and podcaster denies 7 charges. And England aim to take another step towards the quarterfinals of the Nations League when they kick off against the Czech Republic at Wembley later this hour. And Scotland are going for a second win under Sebastian Pocconoli when they welcome Slovenia. And that's the latest.

Hello, good morning, good afternoon, good evening, good day, wherever you are. It's Paul Gray here with my Soul Stew. 2 hours of the very, very best in classic soul and Motown, Northern Soul, and just that tad of disco. Kicking off today, we had the Spinners, the Detroit ones, and I'll Always Love You. So what's in the show? I've got 120 minutes of fantastic tunage, plus my Soul 2 for 1, Soul 2 for 2, Reggae Stew, and of course, Motown Chartbusters. So whatever you do, don't go away. You can pick me up and put me in your pocket.

Jeanette Harper here on The Stew, and pick me up and put me in your pocket. Now, if you're a brand new listener to the show, welcome on board. You are now a Stewster, and it's time to do our Soul Twofers. Let me tell you what the Soul Twofers are, because you don't know, do you? They come in two parts. Two for one, we play you two tunes with the same title from two different soul artists or soul bands. Two for two, two back-to-back from one great soul artist or soul band. And the twofers are picked by you, dear listener. This week's twofers are the choice of Rob Lawrence. Hello, Rob. Thanks for getting in touch. Here we go, then. Two for one. Let's give you the title. See if you can guess who the artists are. I think this is pretty easy, Rob, but let's see how the listeners do. Stew points are available. Two for one. Papa's got a brand new bag.

0: Huge thanks to Rob Lawrence. That was Twofer. Number one, Papa's Got a Brand New Bag. What a great choice, Rob. Loving those. So, listener, that's you. Wake up. Did you manage to guess who those soul artists were then? 25 stew points if you said James Brown. Another 25 stew points if you said Otis Redding. Yeah, pretty easy, Rob. Try harder next time. Now, Rob's choice for the Soul Twofer number two, where we play you two tracks back-to-back from one great soul artist or soul band, it's Ike and Tina Turner. We do that a little later on in the show. Would you like to get involved and pick the Soul Twofers? I'm sure that you would. This is how you get in touch with me here in the studio.
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Harold Melvin and the Blue Notes, The Love I Lost for Emma and Ian. What a lovely email you've sent in. You love the show. Thank you very much. If you want to get in touch, I'd love to hear from you, especially with your suggestions for our Soul Twofers. studio@soulstew.co.uk. Music on its way. I've got The Velours, I'm Gonna Change, Barney Sigler, Girl Don't Make Me Wait, after we sign on that dotted line with Gene Latta.

for joining me today on The Stew. We roll back the years and relive the hits. And you could get involved by getting in touch with me here at Soul Stew Towers. All you need to do is to email studio@soulstew.co.uk. You can give us a tweet at Paul Gray DJ hashtag Soul Stew, or go to the website soulstew.co.uk, click on contact, a little box on the right hand side will pop up, fill all your details in there.

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It definitely goes without saying, be young, be foolish, be happy. It's the Tams here on Soul Stew. Time to do Motown Chartbusters. Every week at this time on the show, we randomly pick one of those fabulous 12 Motown Chartbuster albums and pick one and play you four terrific tunes back to back. The randomizer is on. What will it be this week? This week's Motown Chartbusters is Volume 5.

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You have been listening to Motown Chartbusters, and this week we featured Volume 5. Let's go through those tracks then. We started with The Temptations, Ball of Confusion, into Edwin Starr and War, Good God, Y'all. Then we had The Four Tops, Stillwaters, Love, and Jackson 5, I'll Be There. We'll do Motown Chartbusters again at the same time next week, and the randomizer will pick. Oh, it might be Volume 5 again. You never know. Or it could be 1, 2, 3, 4, 6, 7, 8, 9, 10, 11, or 12. You just never know. If you have a favourite Motown track that you'd like me to play on the show, I'd love to hear from you. Our email address is studio@soulstew.co.uk. Or you can leave it on our website, soulstew.co.uk. Click on contact. Just to clear up some confusion, my phone number isn't 634-5789.

Fabulous track from Jerry Butler, and he's having a one-night affair. Still another 60 minutes of Soul Stew to come, and we have our Soul 2 for 2, which is Ike and Tina Turner, plus Reggae Stew. So don't you go anywhere now.

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6: This is Soul Stew.

cuddling in the back row of the movies on a Saturday night, no less. It's the Drifters here on Soul Stew. Welcome back. It's part two of the B-side. We flipped it over for another 60 minutes of the very best in classic soul and Motown, Northern Soul, and just that tad of disco. Are you ready to do the two for two then? The twofers this week are picked by Rob Lawrence. Hello, Rob. Thank you for your twofers. Loved your twofer number one. Papa's got a brand new bag. Here we go then. Two for two. Two back to back from your choice, which is Ike and Tina Turner.

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0: Two for two on the stew. The choice of Rob Lawrence this week for both of our two for one and two. Ike and Tina Turner. A track that we all know and love, River Deep, Mountain High. And one that you don't hardly ever hear on the radio. Tell Her I'm Not Home. So would you like to do as Rob has done and pick the twofers that I play here on the show? I'm sure that you would. Remember, twofer number one, two tunes back to back with the same title from two different soul artists or soul bands. And twofer two, as we've just done there, two back to back from one great soul artist or soul band. All you need to do is to contact me here in the studio. And this is how you do it.
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0: All lined up and ready to play for you. I've got the chairman of the board. You've got me dangling on a string, don't you know?

piece of string here on Soul Stew, the chairman of the board. Well, it's time to put the Soul Stew away just for a couple of moments. You know what's coming next, don't you? But before that, I must say hello to Nick, Jules and Danny. They've got in touch and they say, Paul, we love the reggae that you play on your reggae stew. It really takes us back to the 70s when we used to dance at the discos. A lot of those songs came out in the 60s first, and then during that renaissance during the early 70s got reissued again. And I think the first track that we're going to play you in reggae stew will remind you of perhaps some of those series of albums that came out. Because do you remember the ones that were called Tighten Up, Volume 1, Volume 2, Volume 3? They had all those great reggae tunes on. So you will remember this one. Here on The Stew, it is now time for Reggae Stew!

playing trains there. It's Reggae Reggae Stew. And this week, we featured the Untouchables. Tighten Up, then the Ethiopians. Train to Scarville. Do you have a favourite reggae, a favourite Trojan, a favourite Scar song that you'd like me to play on this slot on the show? If you do, then get in touch. I'd love to play it just for you. You know how to get in touch now. The email address, studio@soulstew.co.uk. You can contact via the website. 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Click on contact or give us a tweet at Paul Gray DJ, #SoulStew. We've got JJ Jackson, but it's all right.

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1: Hello, Andy Lake here. You can catch me on Cambridge Radio every Sunday morning between 8 and 10. We play Sunday Scramble, where I scramble up the letters of a well-known Cambridge place and you have to unscramble them. We have reaction from the weekend football. 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

Well, did you do it? If you didn't, it's about time you jolly well did. It's Van McCoy and The Hustle here on Soul Stew. Paul here, how you doing? I do hope you're enjoying the music and loving the music. It has been so good, hasn't it? Do you fancy a couple of Motown tunes? I've got The Supremes, Where Did Our Love Go? And then Marvin Gaye with Diana Ross, You Are Everything.

Here on The Stew, Diana Ross and the Supremes, and Where Did Our Love Go? And Diana Ross with Marvellous Marvin Gaye, You Are Everything. And now it's listener shout-out time. Hello to Tyler Bishop. Tyler says, Paul, we've got our talcum powder ready to do some dancing. Any chance of playing Willie Mitchell, That Driving Beat? Yes, Tyler, got that next. We've also got Junior Walker and the All-Stars, Shake and Finger Pop. And I've got some Jimmy Ruffin too. Farewell is a Lonely Sound. They all play next here on The Stew.

Reliving the hits and rolling back those years with Jimmy Ruffin here on The Stew. And don't forget, I want to know what your favourite Motown tune is. Or is there a Motown tune that you haven't heard in absolutely ages? It may be that I've forgotten to add it to a playlist. Well, we can correct that. Let me know. Our email address here at Soul Stew Towers is studio@soulstew.co.uk. You can contact me via the website also. That's soulstew.co.uk. Click on contact. It's on the right hand side of the page. A little box will pop up and fill all your details in there. Or give us a tweet at Paul Gray DJ hashtag Soul Stew. Now, I was working in the lab late one night and I mixed up a love potion number 9.

0: fabulous sound of the Isleys wrapping up this week's edition of Soul's Due. I do hope you've enjoyed the music that I played over the past 2 hours and will join me again at the same time here on your favourite radio station next week. Have a fabulous 7 days. This is Paul Gray saying ciao ciao for now. See ya.
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7: From the Sky News Centre at 9, ASOS is investigating an apparent cyber attack after an extortion message reached thousands of its customers earlier today. A push notification was sent out to users of the ASOS app saying it had been hacked. The shopping giant says basic information may have been accessed, but not payment details. Dr. Junaid Ali is a cybersecurity expert.
8: There's been a 50% increase year on year in these types of attacks. That spans everything from organisations like Manchester Airport Group through to the NHS. I remember back in 2019, we had no idea of the scale that this problem would reach, and it's just continued to grow.
7: Classes at schools in France have been cancelled until Friday due to protests and unrest. Students and other campaigners are angry about building conditions and staffing. A 45-year-old man's been charged with the murder of a GP in a village in Norfolk. Mark Kane from King's Lynn is accused of killing Hannah Kane, who was found dead at her home in Dursingham on Sunday. The Conservative leader said she won't do a deal with Reform UK if her party fails to win the next general election. Kemi Badenoch says she'd rather voters head back to the polls if there's a hung parliament. In sports, England are aiming to take another step towards the quarterfinals of the Nations League as they take on the Czech Republic. Live now to Joe Rawson at Wembley.
9: England 3, Czech Republic 0, and Harry Kane has been very much the star man on the night. He equaled Peter Shilton's 125 cap record. The skipper firing the ball across the box before it was turning for an own goal for England's first. He then scored the second and third. 91 goals now for his country. England 3, Czech Republic 0.
7: Scotland, meanwhile, are 1-0 up against Slovenia at Hampden Park. They're going for a first home win under Sebastian Pokanoli. And the Emmy Awards ceremony will be shown on Prime Video from next year. It's agreed a 6-year deal with the streaming platform. And that's the latest.
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band who have just been playing at the Sphere in Las Vegas, and it is quite the jaw-dropping experience. Have a look on YouTube. Metallica there and Ride the Lightning kicking off The Rock Show with me, Neil Jones, right here on Cambridge Radio. Yes, indeed. 2 hours of the noisy stuff. My name's Neil Jones. I'm with you till 11 o'clock. Great to have your company this evening. Hope you're having a good one wherever you are across the city. Now then, on the show tonight, I have got two special guests. In hour two, I'll be catching up with the band who are on their way to Cambridge for a gig. In just over a week's time, that band are Reef, playing at the Junction. And I had a catch-up recently with Gary Stringer. We'll be catching up on all the latest from the band and the possibility of new music as well. Gary Stringer, my guest in hour two. In this hour, a band from Hollywood. They call themselves The Bites. They're on album number two. And they could be your new favourite band. A very good band indeed. All that plus, we of course will be telling you everything that's happening in the area. We've got all the latest on the big Pink Floyd celebrations, the Syd Barrett celebrations taking place in the city this week. And of course, all your local gigs. Plus, your first of four clues coming up after the next couple of songs in our anniversary album. Can you guess the album? First clue on the way. We have a brand new song on the way from Slash with Miles Kennedy on the way. New album details as well. Taking us to that one, these guys played at the Hammersmith Apollo at the weekend, and they were my guests on the show last week. This, the title track of their new album, it is Europe.

It's brand new from Slash with Miles Kennedy and the Conspirators. That song is called Flying Blind. It is also the name of a new album which is going to drop next February. And the band have announced a massive Flying Blind world tour with a handful of dates in the UK next summer. Slash and Miles will be at Cardiff Castle. Who'd have thought one day you'd see Slash in his top hat on Cardiff Castle? That's amazing. That said, the 30th of June, of course, Alterbridge played there this year, didn't they? Scarborough's Open Air Theatre on July the 1st, Trinity College in Dublin, Belfast, Halifax Peace Hall. A lot of bands playing that beautiful place now. And the Hammersmith Apollo on Wednesday, July the 7th. There you go. Brand new from Slash and Miles Kennedy and the Conspirators. Always a bit of a mouthful. Now then, let's give you your first of four clues. If you are a regular listener to the show, well, if you are, a big thank you. If you're not, this is what we do. Four clues scattered throughout the show to see if you can tell me the name of an album that is celebrating its birthday. And this particular album, and this is your first clue, is celebrating its 10th birthday. It is but a mere child in short trousers. October the 7th, 2016. That is tonight's date. We have three more clues coming up where I'm sure it'll be getting a little bit easier as we go along. All the latest rock news coming up in just a couple of songs' time. Plus, we've got the latest on the Syd Barrett celebrations here in Cambridge, which kicked off on Friday and culminates in a big concert at the Cambridge Corn Exchange on Saturday. All that to come after this one, the man who pretty much invented the genre in which we talk about here on the show, heavy metal, Mr. Tony Iommi, the second song to drop from his brand new album. That album will be called From the Dark, and this song is called Stormwatcher.

Well, he invented the genre, didn't he? Mr. Tony Iommi, the voice there of Yorn Lander as well, who does a very good kind of, I was going to say an impression of Ronnie James Dio. That would be doing him a huge disservice, but he's in the same kind of bracket, isn't he? Stormwatcher, the second song now to feature from that brand new album, From the Dark. That is a perfect title for a Tony Iommi album. So listen, we've got all the details on the Syd Barrett celebrations, which are taking place in Cambridge this week. Before that, though, another thing that is happening in Cambridge very, very soon, and that is an absolute, and I mean absolute, rock legend on his way to the city. We're talking about Alice Cooper. He's got his Devil on My Shoulder UK book tour. It is coming to the Cambridge Corn Exchange on Monday, the 12th of October. The godfather of shock rock, of course, a rock and roll Hall of Fame inductee and an all-round legend. Anyone who buys a ticket gets a copy of the book as well. And various different speakers for this particular tour as well. It's alternating between Claire Sturges and Billy Sloan, and also the legend that is Arthur Brown. But I can confirm that the Cambridge date will be Claire Sturges, the former Absolute Radio DJ. She will be interviewing Alice Cooper on stage at the Cambridge Corn Exchange on the 12th of October. Going to find out what else is happening this week on the gig front, plus your next clue coming up after this. He's on his way to Cambridge, the one and only Mr. Alice Cooper.

There you go, Alice Cooper on his way to the Corn Exchange for that book tour on the 12th of October. A bit of breaking rock news if you're a fan of Aerosmith. Now, of course, they had officially retired from the live arena, hadn't they? Mainly because of Steven Tyler's struggles with his throat and his voice. Well, they are teasing a return. It looks to me like it's going to be the Hollywood Bowl. The dates look to be the 29th of October and the 1st of November. It's all to do with a teaser campaign that features frontman Steven Tyler and the legendary rock photographer Ross Halfin, with Tyler on a ladder adding letters to the Hollywood Bowl's marquee and asking him for an ampersand explaining it's Aerosmith and Friends. So there you go. Apparently, the rumours are that it's going to be revealed tonight. We will keep you posted if it breaks while we're on air, but the smart money is on two dates there from Aerosmith with Friends. Whatever that means, we will find out. We'll keep you posted on that one. Well, listen, let's find out what else is happening gig-wise in Cambridge. At the Junction tomorrow night are the Amazons, a great band. At the Portland Arms on Thursday, the Archduke Band with support from Alice Walker. Cambridge Corn Exchange on Friday sees Alison Moyet in town and Dick Valentine playing at MASH on Friday night. And tonight's guests, they play the Junction on Friday night. It is Reef. We have Gary Stringer, the lead singer with the band, on the show in hour two. The female is more deadly than the male, the female species. Do you remember that one? Space, they are playing on Saturday night at MASH in Cambridge. The Chris Barris Band also playing MASH on Sunday. He has decided that this will be his farewell tour. And Hue and Cry playing at the Corn Exchange with support from Roachford on Sunday night as well. But let's go back to the Syd Barrett celebrations. It is, of course, the official 80th anniversary celebrations. There is an exhibition which is free at Cam Open Space, just the other side of the Junction. And it's well worth checking out. I was down there on Friday. Some amazing stuff. Some of Syd Barrett's original artwork of his own. Also, lots of artists, including our good friend Mr. Mark Wilkinson, who, of course, has done sleeves for the likes of Iron Maiden and very famously, of course, all those early Marillion sleeves. His art is amazing to check out. So you've got the exhibition. There is the film documentary on Syd Barrett at the Cambridge Arts Picture House on Friday night. I believe that is sold out, but do check their website. An album called Clowns and Jugglers will be dropping on Friday, featuring lots of bands covering Syd's music. And then it is the big one, Cambridge Corn Exchange, Saturday night. Now, I'm told that there are literally, I mean, it's been sold out for months, but some tickets were returned to sale production holds tonight. If you log on, you will get one. There's about 10 available, so be quick. The official 80th celebrations features Cooler Shaker, Soft Machine, Men on the Border, Diana Silvera, Red Ica, and also Punk Floyd. Punk Floyd and Men on the Border playing the 70th celebrations 10 years ago. There you go. Well, listen, it's all about Syd Barrett this week. A lot of people saying, why this week? It's not his birthday. It's not the week he died. And the whole reason is that Saturday is World Mental Health Day, which is a very appropriate day for it, of course, as well. All the proceeds going to charity. Listen, I've got some more news coming up in just a second about a band who are going to be celebrating their debut album in its entirety. A lot of bands doing that, I know, but I'll tell you who that one is after this one. Syd Barrett Celebrations. This is Pink Floyd and Arnold Lane.

go. Pink Floyd, Arnold Lane, the voice of Syd Barrett. And I've just checked on the Corn Exchange website. Literally about 10 tickets available. It's been sold out for months. That big celebration concert. 80 years of Syd Barrett. Amazing stuff. Well, listen, time for clue number two in your anniversary album. We are looking for an album released on the 7th of October, 2016. 10 years old tomorrow. Clue number two. This was the 12th studio album from this US rock band. 12 studio albums. And that was 10 years ago. So who do you think it is? Two more clues to come. One in the beginning of hour two and one a little bit further along as well. In hour two, we'll be catching up with Reef, who play at the Junction in Cambridge on Friday. But here's a band who are going to be performing their debut album in full at London's Electric Ballroom on the 18th and 19th of December. It's Feeder, going back to the Polythene album. Let's bring you a classic from that one. This is My Perfect Day.

0: This is Neil Jones joining me on the show. We spoke to this band when their debut album came out. That is now behind us, a new album on the way. We are speaking to Jono from The Bites. How are you, sir? Good to see you.
1: I'm doing great, man. Good to talk to you.
0: So listen, we have the follow-up to Squeeze, the debut. Let's just rewind before we talk about the new album then. Did Squeeze do everything that you hoped it would do for the band? Because it kind of launched you from nowhere into a lot of people's awareness, didn't it?
1: Yeah, I mean, to be honest with you, I don't think we really had any sort of hopes or anything with Squeeze, you know. I don't know if this story has been like properly told, but I mean, we wrote Squeeze like, you know, in the pandemic before we were signed, with no real intention of like making an album, just sort of writing songs to, you know, scratch the itch that we were missing from not being able to play shows. And then when we had a decent amount of material, we're like, we might as well release some stuff. The first one was Knocking, and then Earache came knocking on our door. So, you know, I would say we didn't really have any hopes when we were writing the album. Obviously, when we got signed and then there was a long process of doing the deal. And then even after the deal, it took almost a year and a half to 2 years for the album to come out. You know, we sort of were just so ready to get it out. We didn't have any hopes for it when we were writing it. We were excited for what the possibilities would be, but we didn't really know what to expect. So like in that sense, I guess it exceeded anything we would have thought. Yeah. You know, we thought we were just making music for fun to pass the time. And next thing you know, we're, you know, on tour in England and around the world, opening for great artists and getting a chance to do another record. Like far exceeded it.
0: For something that wasn't planned in the way that you would have planned it, it did pretty good, to be fair. And they say that you have your whole life to write your debut album, and then you have much more of a shorter window of time to write the follow-up. So let's just talk about writing this one. Was there any leftover stuff from Squeeze? Was it brand new? Did you go into the studio with songs down? Did you write in the studio? Talk us through how it all kind of came to be.
1: Yeah, you know, I think, you know, sort of the first year after Squeeze, all we were thinking about was touring. I think we were just trying to be on the road as much as possible. And we did maybe, I don't know, 200 dates the 12 months following Squeeze's release or something like that, including two tours in the UK, several around the US, Canada. It was incredible. And we realized like about summer of 2024 that we need to like start writing. So we started really hustling to write in between tours. And a majority of it came together. Sort of we had a little break around the holidays in 2024 after a really long year of touring. And that's when a lot of the demos sort of came together. I mean, we were getting together a lot and, you know, we had written a ton sort of on our own and getting together intermittently between tours in the summer of 24. That last quarter of 24 is when we really were getting together, finalizing the demos. We wrote a ton of stuff, like more than half the stuff we wrote never even made it to the studio. But there was an energy to it that we wanted to come with. And that's really where I think a lot of those demos became songs for us in rehearsal. And then in the studio, it was honestly just like, let's record these as fast as possible. You know, we spent our whole budget trying to be at the nicest studios with the best producers. So we didn't have quite as much time to mess around. We did have time to experiment with like some production things and stuff. But in terms of writing, everything was pretty locked in. It was mostly just like production stuff that we were messing around in the studio. And we actually recorded the whole album in like 16 days.

0: the sound of the bites has kind of got the DNA of the 70s and 80s. It's got that classic rock thing. But how do you stop it feeling like a throwback? Because it's a modern band and it's a modern sound, isn't it?
1: Definitely, yeah. I mean, I think one of the biggest things is it's certainly like the lyrical content and the things that we discuss, you know, like we're all, you know, everyone in our band is born in the 90s. So, you know, talking about

0: you know, whatever everybody was talking about that was relevant in the 70s and 80s. Although, like, culturally and like musically, that era is like so important to us and something we were heavily influenced by. It's not really something that we can talk about authentically. And like, yeah, such an important tenet of this band is authenticity. So I think for us, this album, you know, a lot of that comes in the lyrics, where we're talking about real things that we experienced and not trying to code them in some sort of, you know, in a code, I guess, that makes it sound more like a 70s or 80s record, make it sound like this is what we would write, whether we were making rock music or pop music or whatever. It's 2026. This is who we are. I mean, you know, I just turned 30 a few months ago. I don't have like experiences from the 70s and 80s to talk about, you know, barely the 90s, to be honest with you. You know, I'm more of a 2000s person myself. But and then I think the other element of it too is like, classic songs are classic. You know what I mean? Like, guitars will always be classic. Like, big choruses will always be classic. And I think the interesting thing about rock music is it's like, it's really pop songs played with a certain kind of attitude. Yeah. So like, if we can do that and blend it with some of the more modern production stuff that we're influenced by and lyrics that describe our real life experience, I think that's where you get this sort of like music that sounds modern and relevant and is talking about things that are current. While also you could see that there's like we're steeped in a tradition while not being, yeah, like burdened by having to play a costume kind of thing with it, you know?
1: Tell me, where is home for the band? Where is the kind of epicenter of where the Bites come from?
0: I mean, like, we all live in West Hollywood in Los Angeles. So as far as like where the band started and where we all are, it's LA. But, you know, we're all from different parts of the country. I'm from New York City. Our bass player and drummer, Zach and Mark, are from Boston, and Jordan's from Chicago. So, you know, we have roots from all over the country.
1: It's funny because you're from New York, which is East Coast. West Coast is still very much an epicenter of where bands gravitate to. But I speak to a lot of bands who say that Nashville these days is where it's at, because it's where the big studios are, where the top producers are. Have you been tempted to get sucked into the Nashville Music City vibe?
0: You know, I really like going to Nashville. Like, anytime we've been there on tour or anytime I've been there for like writing sessions and stuff, it's always been really cool. Like, I think Nashville's amazing, and like, I could live in a much bigger house if I lived in Nashville. I like LA. I think Nashville is great and it's really growing into what it is supposed to be. But for me, if I was going to leave LA, I'd probably either go to New York or move to Europe. So, yeah, you know, that's just kind of where I personally stand.
1: I remember speaking to Jordan when the debut album came out, and we were talking about the fact that, as well as being in the band, of course, and being a musician, was also kind of blew up on TikTok. Was that something which ultimately was a good thing for the band? It helped get the message out about the band?
0: Yeah, I mean, any kind of social media success, I think, is helpful. You know, I would be remiss if I said it's something that we enjoy doing, that we like love to do. But it's one of those things that I think is like a burden that every artist has to deal with these days, you know? And, of course it helped. I mean, I think that's part of the reason why Earache discovered us, through his TikTok following. I'm not 100% sure about that, but that seems to be what I remember. And, you know, it's something that we hope to be able to continue to grow, especially as a band that, you know, people see as a more like old school influence band. I think one of the better ways that we can break out of that bubble that we sometimes get put in is by showing that we can be successful on a platform that didn't even exist for those bands back then.
1: And of course, we live in the age of AI, where somebody could probably load your new album into ChatGPT and say, write me another song that fits on this album. Do you obviously make, you know, when it comes to ever having writer's block, that temptation just to sort of use AI to help, have you ever gone near AI, or is it a big no-no for the band?
0: You know, I mean, I don't think a lot of these tools were even really fully fledged when we recorded the album. So like, the idea of even having a temptation, I don't think really existed, considering we wrote most of this stuff in 2024. And I think you only hear about things like Suno and whatever the other ones are more in the last year. You know, I don't think that temptation was even, it certainly wasn't something that we discussed. You know, it's just progressed so rapidly that in the time between writing and releasing, it's now popular. But I think for us, no, it's not a tool that we generally will use for, you know, for much, really. I mean, you know, like, I made a t-shirt mock-up with one of them the other day because my Photoshop skills are terrible, but that's just for the artist to know what we want to do and then redo it, you know?
1: Yeah.
0: I think we try to do like, anytime we use tools like that, it's always ethically, like, you know, again, I can't do Photoshop, so I can make a mock-up, but we're still hiring an artist to do the full rendering of it. I personally, speaking for myself, not from the band, I think that's like an ethical use of it, where we're not taking a job. It's just getting my idea clearer across to somebody, yeah, using skills that I don't have. But as far as the music, not at all.
1: You're talking earlier as well about some of the big studios. You know, you spent a chunk of the budget on big studios. I think, is it East West was where it was tracked as well?
0: East West, yeah.
1: East West, I mean, there's some pretty legendary artists that have been in that studio. When you were in there, did you have that moment when you went, oh my God, the feet that have been on this floor before?
0: Yeah, you know, it was really fascinating, especially the first day, like walking in. It was just like, you know, it was amazing. And like the engineers there, like our assistant engineer Tucker, had like they have like an encyclopedic knowledge of everyone who's ever been there. You know, I forget who was in right before us, but it was some big artist. And then right after us, it was Keanu Reeves, you know. So it was like, we're like in between like all these big artists. You know, funny story actually is people always expect such big artists to be at East West. Our last day we were there, there was like a high school or college marching band was doing a recording. And one of the engineers was messing with them and told them like, yo, this really big rock band is in the other studio, which is, you know, not necessarily true for us at the time. And these kids kept looking at us and we would mess with them. And I'd be like, Ozzy, what's up? This is when Ozzy was still alive. I'd be like, Ozzy, what's up? I can't talk, man. I told you I'd be in the studio. We kept doing that. They would like look at us like crazy. So it was really cool to kind of pretend for that. And also to just be in those rooms. And like, you know, one of my favorite producers is Rick Rubin. And he's always said Studio 2 is like one of his favorite rooms. I think there's some story about he wanted to actually cut it out of the building and take it to Shangri-La with him. So it's fascinating being able

0: question just before we wrap up. I remember my first time in LA. I've been to LA lots of times. You mentioned that you've done a couple of tours of the UK. Can you remember when you first arrived in the UK, what your thoughts about what it was going to be like, how you found the culture, the food, the beer, you know, the venues? What was it like for a band from the States to finally arrive in the UK for a UK tour?
1: Yeah, I mean, it was incredible. You know, like, I had actually been before, and I think our singer Jordan had been, but I had only been to London and Southampton. So, like, right. Two very unique perspectives of the UK. I remember, like, we were so excited when we left. Like, it was insane how excited we were, like, just getting on the plane. You know, even, like trying to ship all of our equipment was, like, kind of fun in a way. And I remember landing, we met our tour manager, Simon Drake, who's, like, we affectionately call the fifth member of the band. We love him. And I remember, like, where did we start the tour? We, like, went to Milton Keynes or somewhere outside of Milton Keynes or something. He took us to a Spoon's. And we were just like, you know, I think, like, a couple people had come up and, like, they were like, we hadn't heard, like, American accents before. We were, like, really out in the outskirts, like, somewhere. And it was really just, like, a really fascinating, like, it was kind of surreal for us to be like, wow, like, we didn't plan for anything when we wrote Squeeze. And now here we are in England about to meet all these people at our record label that we've only talked to on the phone with, like, a tour manager that we, you know, hadn't had a tour manager before that. And we had a nice big Sprinter van with a table and, like, a lounge in it. We're like, this is crazy, you know? And, like, being able to play for fans in a totally different place, like, was just amazing. Like, I think the memories that we have from that tour and then the Light 'Em Up tour we did with the Dead Daisies the year later were, like, incredible. So I love it. We have all the best memories of it. And a lot of good memories at Spoons, too, to be honest with you.
0: Well, you get a bonus point for saying Spoons and not Wetherspoons. It's part of British culture, not necessarily a good part of British culture, but it's a part of British culture. Final question as well. Squeeze was the first album, but this is self-titled, which I always think is a bit of a statement. It's like, no name, there it is. What was the reason for going for a self-titled?
1: Yeah, you know, I think for us, it was like, you know, Squeeze, like I said, really came about kind of randomly and, like, you know, was recorded in less than ideal scenarios because of the pandemic. And I don't think we had ever considered making a self-titled album. We just liked the name Squeeze. And then we really developed as a band so much from being on tour, touring that album. We had so many conversations about what we wanted to be and where we wanted to go. Like, we kind of put out Squeeze and had no expectations. And then for 2 years, 3 years after that, we're like, really, I think that's where the nucleus of the band really formed. And so when it came time to think of a new title, we were going back and forth on so many things, like a bunch of songs on the track list or lyrics from songs on the track list. And we just couldn't find something. And I think one of the guys mentioned something like, you know, it's hard to know what to call it because it just feels like us. And I think that's, like, the moment where it clicked for us, where we were like, you know what, Squeeze was our first album, but this one feels like the definition of what we want the Bites to be. And so it felt earned to call it the Bites this time around on our sophomore album. And that's where we got the name from.
0: Well, listen, I had a listen to the album today. It is an absolute belter, as we say here in the UK. We're going to play a track from it. Listen, John, I can't wait to see you guys touring back over here, which I imagine you'll do at some point in the not too distant future. But for Definitely. Now, thanks so much for chatting to us.
1: Awesome. Thanks, Neil. Really appreciate it.

There's two great things that I love about that song. The first is it's got an amazing use of cowbell. More cowbell, please. And the second is it does remind me a little bit of the Scorpions, even the reference to Hurricane. It is Audrey Horne from their new album Achilles. That song is called In the Eye of the Hurricane. And the band, of course, from Norway. There you go. Now then, excuse me, proving, if nothing else, that we are live on the radio because I have just sneezed. I cannot remember the last time I sneezed on air. There you go. We are live on this Tuesday night across the whole of Cambridgeshire. Hope you're having a good one. If you've just tuned in, a very good evening to you. My name's Neil. This is the Neil Jones Rock Show here on Cambridge Radio. And we do this thing called Anniversary Album. Four clues throughout the show to see if you can identify the name of an album celebrating a birthday this week. Clue number one, this album was released on October the 7th, 2016, 10 years old. It was the 12th studio album from this US rock band. Clue number three, I think this one gives it away, but then I know the answer. It was the follow-up to a trilogy of albums that were released 6 months within 6 months. It was the follow-up to a trilogy of albums that were released within 6 months. Does that give it away? While you're having to think about that, we're going to take you back in time with This Day in Rock after the next song. Plus, on the way, Gary Stringer from Reef, the band, on their way to Cambridge this Friday for a gig. All that coming up after this one. It's a brand new song from Clutch. This is called Wasted Land.

Killer riffage on that one. Brand new from Clutch, the voice of Neil Fallon there. That is called Wasted Lands. So today is, of course, the 6th of October. We are waiting patiently for this Aerosmith announcement. We'll keep you posted if it breaks while we're on air. Some live dates, even though they had retired from the road. Anyway, let us take you back in time with this day in rock. Tell you what else was happening on this very day in history. I think the most significant one was exactly 6 years ago, and it is hard to believe that it has been 6 years since Eddie Van Halen passed away. Yes, it was on this very day the rock world lost one of its greatest pioneers of the guitar. The Van Halen co-founder Eddie Van Halen passed away at the age of 65 following a battle with cancer. Very much missed. Also on this day, we're going to go all the way back to 1966, and just imagine this, the Jimi Hendrix Experience played their first ever live performance as a band. Jimi Hendrix, Noel Redding and Mitch Mitchell. And where do you think it was? Was it New York? Was it London? It was neither. It was in a place called Evreux in France. There you go. And they were introduced on stage by manager Chaz Chandler. 2019, it was also on this day that we lost Ginger Baker, the legendary drummer and co-founder of the band Cream, who died at the age of 80. 1984, David Bowie scored his sixth UK number one album with Tonight, featured the single Blue Jean. And 1979, Led Zeppelin's In Through the Outdoor was at number one on the US album chart. Six different versions of the cover were released, each depicting the same bar scene photographed from one of six different angles. I wonder how many people bought all six. You would if you were a collector, wouldn't you? These are not something that happened on this very day, but this week, Saturday of this week, saw the funeral of John Bonham back in 1980 from Led Zeppelin, following his tragic passing in September. And on Sunday of this week, if we go back to 1990, it was Dave Grohl's first ever concert with Nirvana. He was 21, played at the North Shore Surf Club in Olympia in Washington. There you go. And, I mean, probably very nervous. I mean, a phenomenal drummer when he was in Scream, of course. Nirvana picked him up. There was three power cuts during the set. He probably thought he was cursed, but I think it worked out okay, didn't it? There you go. Dave Grohl's first ever gig with Nirvana, 1990, this very week in history. Well, listen, going back to the top story there, and that is the sad passing on this very day, 6 years ago, of the late, very, very great Eddie Van Halen. What a loss it is to the rock world, unparalleled on that guitar. We're going to be catching up with Gary Stringer of Reef next as the band gets set to play in Cambridge on Friday. But taking us there, let's enjoy some of that amazing guitar skills of Eddie Van Halen.

0: This is Neil Jones joining me on the show, a band who are embarking on a big tour of the UK, including a date in Cambridge. It is Reef. We are speaking to Gary. How are you, sir? Good to see you again.
1: I'm doing really good, thank you, Neil. Really good indeed.
0: Hey, listen, just to start off, I cannot believe that Reef have now been going for over three decades. I mean, it's obscene. It's certainly making me feel old. I remember interviewing you guys on the first album run, so that makes at least one of us old. But your thoughts on three decades of Reef? Do you ever stop and just think, my God, that's crazy?
1: No, well, I mean, I look in the mirror and I find it hard to believe, but being serious, yeah, it's been amazing. I mean, you know, I'm 53 now and I'm still tossing my hair around on stage for a living with an amazing band, and it feels good. I'm very lucky.
0: You're talking to us from Somerset at the moment. I know that when Reef first came out, you know, there was a lot of the surfer vibe about the band. I remember speaking to Jack and he said, no, he does go surfing. Are you still a surfer? Did you still get the board out?
1: Yeah, I went out 2 weeks ago. Luckily, Amy and Jack both have houses very close to the sea. So Amy's got a studio too, Amy, our guitar player. So when we rehearse there, it's very easy to get into the water. And we went in a couple of weeks ago, and lots of swimming. You know, if I'm down there, I love it. Absolutely love it. I mean, what's not to like? But it's been good to be playing today. We've all been together playing, writing some new songs, rehearsing some songs that people haven't heard for a while, trying some old songs out. And it's good. I'm a lucky egg.
0: And I mean, just talking of that material, I mean, the last album, I think, is now 4 years old. So you've kind of preempted my next question, which was going to be, are you thinking about new stuff? But you clearly are.
1: Yeah.
0: I mean, Reef have always had a sound. It's got that big kind of bass, funky bass on it, a bit of groove. More of the same coming down the track?
1: Yeah, it's always hard to describe music using words, isn't it? That's one of the beautiful things about music, is it can describe feelings that maybe words can't. So yeah, it's been really good fun. I love this band at the moment. Luke Bullen on the drums, Amy on guitar, and obviously Jack on bass. We just did a socials thing and we said we were the old goats of the band. But yeah, it's great to be writing. We've been doing it now for about 3 months and we've maybe got 8-10 songs. So we'll keep writing, do the tour, probably write a sound check backstage, have Christmas off, and yeah, we go till the end of November, so yeah, probably have Christmas off and then get back to it January, and well, I would imagine we'd start recording a record next spring, March time.
0: Amazing. I mean, back when you were on the Sony days, I mean, I'm guessing there was more of a kind of deadline and a pressure, the label want the follow-up album and then the next album. Is it a little bit more relaxed these days where you just allow the muse to shine and you capture those songs as they come?
1: Well, we've been very lucky. We've been very lucky with our management. Don't put any pressure on us, and there's no point. We don't necessarily react to that. But it's a lifestyle really for us. You know, I think to keep going as long as we have, keep enjoying it. It's about hanging out with the right people, and luckily, you know, the band is as talented as it ever was. I mean, this lineup's as good as the first lineup, in my opinion. So to be hanging out and having a nice time, and then to be creative as well, and keep trying to, you know, express yourselves in the best way you can, and rock out, and keep enjoying it. I don't know what, but it is magic music, isn't it? It's bloody magic, and I know I enjoy doing it. I still enjoy doing it, and it seems that people do too. I mean, is that 4 years ago? Is it our last record? I mean, Shoot Me Your Ace, you know, it's a real comic book album. It's really fun to make. Great artwork on the front cover, and all the songs approached them like comic book stories. And this is different to that. You know, it's good to keep changing, but, you know, we're essentially a rock and roll band. We were playing a song earlier today, which we said sounded somewhere between Free and Bad Company. And we've always had, like you said, that funk thing in there. So, it's just, it's good fun. I love it. And I just want to try and stay true and just keep playing and making people happy, which is what we're doing.
0: That word magic, I think it was Keith Richards who said music is the closest thing to magic because it can literally take you into different places, different headspaces, all that sort of stuff.
1: Amen.
0: How much of your life is Reef these days? Because, you know, the days of major labels, you know, the industry is in a completely different place. Is Reef a full-time thing? Is it 50% of your life these days? How would you describe it?
1: Well, it's probably, of my working life, it's probably, you know, 75% maybe. You know, I mean, it's my day job. It's my one and only job. I've sung with Alex James Britpop Classical this year. We did 12 shows in March and then maybe another 12 through the summer. That was really good fun to play with a 30-piece orchestra, you know, trumpets and harps and strings and percussion, and going out and playing with that was good fun. I've done a few shows with Ricky Wilson, the fabulous adjustable band. We did a handful of shows with him, and I know we've got shows for next year on that. But yeah, they're mainly, you know, gigs.
0: Yeah,
1: you go out and do a few extra gigs here and there, moonlighting. But Reef is my world, and you know, that's my thing.
0: I literally, and I mean literally, bumped into Saffron from Republica, and she was saying exactly the same words that you did about the Alex James gig. She said, so much fun to be involved in. So, yeah.
1: I tell you what, that whole band and crew and all the guest singers, you know, Simon Fowler, Saffron's Golden, you know, it's just been wonderful to turn up and play, and just, you know, everyone is so easy, and there's enough ego, but not enough to make it uncomfortable. There's enough ego to make the show work and not enough to make it a pain in the ass, you know? So, and when you've been doing it this long, you don't want anything to be a pain in the ass. You want it to be easy. And it's been a great expression. It's banger after banger. That show is a great show. So if you haven't seen it, it is worth checking it out. But yeah.
0: And please tell me Alex James provides the cheese backstage, because he should do, shouldn't he, right?
1: Well, I'll say, definitely say cheese and wine. And his apple brandy is killer. His apple brandy, yeah. Delicious.

0: It's interesting hear you say that about, you know, it's got to be fun these days. You're too long in the tooth. You've been through all, you know, you're 3 decades of the business side and all that sort of stuff. When you look back over the career of Reef, I mean, I know you probably get asked this a lot, but, you know, are there any mega moments where that always you always go back to, like being at a certain festival or Top of the Pops or whatever it might be, where you, they're golden moments for you personally?
1: Yeah, that is a tricky question because you start drifting off into trying to, you know, remember all those amazing moments. But I mean, you know, that first decade was bonkers, you know, from we started in 1993 and took a couple of years break in 2003, 2004. So that first decade was bonkers with, you know, the whole, you know, getting signed. I mean, I grew up in Glastonbury, Somerset, just down the road. Met up with Jack when I was still 16 years old and formed a band with him. We ended up moving to Cornwall and you know, going surfing and making music, and ended up deciding to move to London. And we were signed within 6 months. So
2: wow.
1: Even that, you know, just as a fairy tale story of turning up in London and, you know, playing a show. We made a demo. We did all the photos. So, you know, didn't have the internet then, obviously didn't have mobile phones. But, you know, you turn up, you do a gig, and luckily we got this demo tape to a guy called Lincoln Elias, who works at Sony, whose boss was Muff Winwood, the great bass player Muff Winwood from the Spencer Davis Group, you know, great music man, music producer. So, you know, even knowing that he was coming down to a gig all those years ago was exciting. And then we went up to Sony the next day and signed with him. There's so many. I mean, yeah, playing Glastonbury, the first. I mean, I grew up in Glastonbury, so, you know, I know what that festival is. It's beautiful. We'd call it Pilton. But, you know, was it 94, 95, we played there as a band for the first time. So that was super exciting. And we played there, I don't know, we probably did it five times since then. Pyramid, other stage, you know, Avalon stage. We've done all sorts there. So, you know, going out to Japan, Australia, touring America. I mean, I'm a lucky boy. I mean, I can remember, it sounds ridiculous, but we made our first record and, you know, it went top 10 and we had a couple of three singles, top 40 singles off that album, off Replenish, which is 30 years old last year. And we were taught, you know, these stories sound ridiculous, but touring the West Coast of America with Caius, you know, wow. Supporting Caius and, you know, meeting George Draculius for the first time, who was larger than life character, and then going to Abbey Road to book a studio and practicing at Peter Gabriel's studio in Bath. And George wasn't happy with Abbey Road. We were there for maybe 2 weeks and we got 3 or 4 songs down, but he took me back to Los Angeles to sing these songs, and he wanted to bring the whole band over. But flying out to Los Angeles to sing songs that you recorded at Abbey Road and walking into Sound City, you may have heard of Sound City in Los Angeles.
2: Yeah.
1: You know, which is no longer there, and Dave Grohl's got the desk.
0: He's got the Neve, isn't he? Yeah.
1: He's got the Neve. So turning up there, getting off a plane and walking in to that studio with George to sing, like that night, off the plane, straight in. And then in the next studio, you could hear this great music, and George went in and said hello, and it was, you know, Rick Rubin recording or mixing, you know, with Tom Petty, wow. some great Johnny Cash songs, and, you know, off those Unchained out, maybe the second Unchained out. So stuff like that, man, it's bonkers. And now I'm showing off, but yeah, there's so many. I could keep you on here forever. So
0: It is a life well lived. And do you know what, actually, just hearing you talking about Replenish there reminded me, when that mini disc advert came out, I used to use mini disc because I started on the radio back in the 90s. And who'd have thought that the band outlasted the product, eh?
1: It was crazy because, I mean, that was basically a recordable CD, wasn't it?
0: Yeah.
1: Effectively, it was a small CD that you could record onto. And it was exciting. But when we signed with Sony, we were asked quite quickly, would you like to go to New York and film an advert for this new product that they were releasing? And obviously, you know, I mean, if it had been Kettle, we'd have said yes. It was, you know, so exciting. But at that time, earlier, maybe 18 months earlier, you'd had a band that did that Levi's advert. Well, I don't know what they called, which is exactly the problem. They'd done a, they'd had a number one record with the Levi's advert. Anyway, whatever they were called. And we'd said to the label, look, we'll go and do this advert, but we do not want to release. And they had this, the soundtrack, the song they wanted was Naked. So the second single. And we said, we'll go and do it. We'd love to go to New York. That'd be great fun. But we do not want to release that song first. We don't want to. We probably could have got a number one off it if we'd have released that first. But we released Good Feeling first. There's another story right there. We sent our demo tape and got to Paul Weller, and he put us on the Wildwood tour.
2: Wow.
1: You know, it's absolutely, and we lived in Isleworth. We'd moved up and we lived in Isleworth. We were in our blue van going down the A4 there, if you know London at all, to the Royal Albert Hall. And we were stopping at every red light and winding down the windows and telling every bugger. But anyway, yeah, the point of that story is we said, we'll go and do the advert, but we were Stiltskin. That was the name of the band. And they'd had a number one, but they were gone. They were, no one ever heard from them. And we said, we don't want that to happen to us. And so we put Good Feeling out first. That went top 20. While the advert was out, then I don't know, 4, 5, 6 months later, we put Naked out, and that went top 10, number 6. And we were off. We were up and running. And yeah, luckily, we're still going today.

0: And listen, there's those landmark things, you know. I mean, Reef means different things to different people. Some people are like, oh, the mini disc, I remember that. Another one, I'd be interested to know how often somebody sings
1: It's Your Letters.
0: It's Your Letters because of TFI Friday. It was ubiquitous, wasn't it? It's become almost as famous as the bloody song itself. Do people still sing that at you?
2: Yeah, a certain age. I mean, usually older people. Not a lot of younger people know it. Obviously, you know, Chris Evans has come back and he's doing a TFI thing now. It's more acoustic things, and you know, but back then, I mean, that show was huge, you know, absolutely huge, and every band went on it. It could have been Foo Fighters, it could have been Oasis, and it didn't matter who you were. When you were booked, you went and you did a jingle of your latest single, the melody of the single that you were promoting for the section, It's Your Letters. So luckily for us, or unluckily, depending on how you look at it, but I see it as lucky. Luckily for us, it's the same syllables. It's Your Letters is the same amount of syllables as, you know, Put Your Hands On.
3: It
2: just worked. And when we did ours, I think everyone else had done it that week, but then the next week it was just ours being played. But Chris, I mean, he still is now a massive, you know, massive supporter of our band. And, you know, he was on Radio 1 then, and he just threw that record into the playlist, and you know, it became a massive hit. And I've said to him a couple of times, thank you so much for that support. But he said, thank you for the song. And it is a funny song, that one, because it just sounds so good. And it always, you know, people always know it. It's all good.
0: You hear people singing both versions at the gigs. That's the thing, isn't it? So listen, we'll talk about the set list as my final question. Just before that, Jack, over the years, the first time I ever interviewed Jack, he had short hair and no beard. These days, he looks like, I mean, you mentioned Rick Rubin. He's like the Somerset's Rick Rubin, right? Their hair. When was the moment when you realized he was going to outbeard you? Because, I mean, he's got a big old beard there, isn't he?
2: Yeah, he has. I mean, I'm sure he trims it, but he doesn't ever cut it, I don't think. But yeah, he's, I think, I don't know what year he stopped cutting his hair and beard, but he looks absolutely epic, doesn't he? And that's his thing. And yeah, he looks great on it. But I've never been worried about a beard off. I can grow a pretty fierce beard, although it has gone grey now. But yeah, he's a good boy, that Jack.
0: Well, listen, we've got the tour. You're coming out to the regions. I'm guessing the set list, I mean, it's a lengthy career, like you said, maybe the odd new thing, but a bit of a retrospective. Is that the plan?
2: Well, we went out and did 30 years of Replenish. Last year, we did all the big, you know, cities. No offence if you were not on the big cities list, but, you know, London and Glasgow and Bristol and Manchester, you know, and all the big cities, Birmingham. And so now we're just going out and doing some provincial dates. And, you know, we come to Cambridge, which I think is where you are, isn't it?
0: Yeah.
2: You Cambridge? Yeah, that's yeah. We come to Cambridge next week. We're at the Junction, I think.
0: That's it, yep.
2: Yeah, we just got, I mean, it's places like Lancaster and Halifax and, you know, just more sort of market towns, I suppose. Brighton we're playing, which is a cool place to go. But yeah, as far as set list goes, I mean, I don't, you know, I don't know about you, but I don't like a gig that's like 2.5-3 hours long. It's too much. Yeah. So
3: it's about fitting the songs
2: in, you know, to an hour and a half, hour and 40 minutes. And yeah, there'll be plenty off that first record, plenty off the second record, and, you know, songs from all the albums since. I don't know how many we've done now, six, seven records. So yeah, but it'll be first album heavy, as we come off the back of doing that last year. Like today, we just tried out a song called Weird, which I don't know how many people would know that, but once we'd released our first album and had two top 20 songs off it, we released a standalone single called Weird, and we just played that today, so probably stick that in somewhere. And, you know, there's loads, you know, Refugee, Lately Stomping, you know, I Would Have Left You. We've been doing Loose, we've been doing Feed Me, awesome. Which
3: is the first song, you know, and
2: obviously that first song on the first album. We've been playing that, Blaine Choose to Live. So yeah, it'd be there'll be all sorts there. But you know, you'll hear Place Your Hands as well, of course, and Come Back Brighter and all, you know, our top 10 hits, you know. So yeah, we'll be looking forward. We've been covering TNT by AC/DC recently.
0: Good man. Good man.
2: We've done a version when Amy joined the band. She can sing as well as play. She's super talented. So we did a version of The Chain. We do all sorts.
0: Awesome. Listen, you've whetted my appetite for the gig. It is Friday, the 9th of October at the Junction in Cambridge. Listen, we will see you there. Gary, thank you very much for chatting to us here on the show.
2: Nice one, Neil. Nice one, everybody.

10 years ago tomorrow, the 7th of October 2016. It was the 12th studio album from this US rock band. Clue number three was the follow-up to a trilogy of albums that were released within 6 months. And clue number four, and the big reveal coming up after the next song, the band in question are regarded as one of the most successful pop punk bands of all time. There you go. We will reveal all after this one. Brand new from Lunar Kills. It's called Supervillain.

0: violence.
1: There you go. Luna Kills, brand new song called Supervillain. Well, just before we tell you the name of the anniversary album, bit of AC/DC news. Former DC drummer Phil Rudd is in trouble again. Yes, indeed. He's no stranger to the law, is he? He's been fined after facing a charge of careless driving in New Zealand, where he has lived since 1983. He's now 72 years old, drove over a planted roundabout and hit a tree in his Ferrari. Well, why not? There you go. And if you're wondering what his real name was, because I didn't know until I read this, actually, Philip Hugh Norman Wichka, which is almost like a Polish surname. But there you go. Phil Rudd in trouble again. He's a bad old boy. What can we say? Well, listen, tonight's anniversary album, let's put you out of your misery. Let's not leave you in suspenders any longer. The clues were as follows. The album was released on October the 7th, 2016, so it's 10 years old tomorrow. 12th studio album from this US rock band, the follow-up to a trilogy of albums. And the band are one of the most successful pop-punk bands of all time. Did that give it away? Well, those trilogy of albums were called Uno, Dos, Tres. They weren't particularly popular with the fans, were they? The band in question, therefore, was Green Day, but they found their form again on this album. It is 10 years old tomorrow. Well done if you worked it out. Tonight's anniversary album was Green Day and Revolution Radio.

There you go. Tonight's anniversary album, 10 years old tomorrow. Where has that decade gone? Revolution Radio there from Green Day. We have got time for just two more songs here on the show. We are live this Tuesday. It's all about the specialist music, the Soul Stew, myself with 2 hours of rock. And then, of course, following my show, Mr. Gary Blue, my good friend Gary, in the hot seat with the most chilled out blues music to wind down your Tuesday. So do stick around after the news headlines. But hey, we've got two more songs to play you before then. I'm going to end, as I always like to, with a little nod to next week's show. Let's give you a clue. My special guest on next week's show is quite a divisive figure in the rock world. Bit of a Marmite figure. Let me just leave that one hanging. I'm going to play you a brand new song in a second, then I'll tell you who it is, and we'll play out with a song from next week's guest. My thanks to my guest for this week, Gary Stringer. Don't forget, Reef playing at the Junction on Friday. And also in hour one, we caught up with the Bites. This is a guy that I've had on the show once before. I would love to get him on again, maybe on this particular album, because he's getting set to release a new album. We are talking about the man with the beard, Billy F. Gibbons. I love that. Is that just to kind of disassociate him from any other Billy Gibbons? He reminds me of when Yngwie Malmsteen decided for a while to call himself Yngwie J. Malmsteen. And I thought, you know, the J really differentiates himself from all the other ones, doesn't it? Anyway, I digress. Billy Gibbons has just dropped a new song. Of course, he is the last man standing in ZZ Top, isn't he? Frank Beard, of course, sadly passed away just a couple of months ago. And a few years back, Dusty, of course. ZZ Top continue. But Billy Gibbons likes to do solo stuff as well. And this is a brand new song, and it's great. It could almost be a ZZ Top song. Have a listen. It's called I Like the High.

Gotta love it. He is one of the coolest dudes out there, isn't he? Billy F. Gibbons there, and I Like the High. New album going to drop next year, and that is almost it for this week's Rock Show. My thanks to you for tuning in over the last 2 hours. Hope you had a good guess at tonight's anniversary album. We'll do that again on next week's show with a brand new one. And my thanks to Gary Stringer from Reef and The Bites for being tonight's special guests. So, I mentioned that my guest on next week's show has been a bit of a Marmite figure over the years. His name is Nathan James. The band, of course, Inglorious. He has got the band back together with the original lineup for a date, a one-off date to celebrate their 10th anniversary. Nathan James from Inglorious, my special guest on next week's show. I'm going to leave you with a track from the band. And coming up at 11 o'clock, in just a few minutes' time of the news headlines. Stick around, though, because Gary's here. Gary Blue with some fantastic blues music. I'll see you next week with Nathan James, my special guest. Have a great week. Keep it loud. Keep it heavy.

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6: From the Sky News Centre at 11, shopping giant ASOS has confirmed hackers sent an unauthorised notification to users of its app this morning. It's not thought any credit card details were compromised, and investigations underway. Cyber expert Aidan Sinnott says there's still a lot we don't know.
7: Actors have at least got access to that push notification system, and they claim they've compromised the Snowflake instance. And Snowflake is a platform that lots of retailers use to store data and customer data. What we don't know at the moment is whether any of that data has been accessed, whether these claims are genuine.
6: Unrest in France has been ramping up as the French Prime Minister's announced all school classes will be cancelled until Friday. Students have been protesting over the conditions of their schools, and police have used tear gas as the demonstrations have turned more violent. Death row inmate Krista Pike is said to be conscious and speaking nearly a week after Tennessee's failed execution. The convicted murderer was given two doses of a lethal drug used by the US state in executions last Wednesday, but they failed. Kemi Badenoch says if there were a general election tomorrow, the Tories wouldn't win, but she'd rather fight than do a deal with reform. The Conservative leader says if it were a hung parliament, she'd prefer to send voters back to the polls. On to sport, and Harry Kane scored twice on his record-equalling 125th appearance as England won 3-0 against the Czech Republic in the Nations League. Kane says to be level with Peter Shilton is beyond his wildest dreams.
8: To be joined now at 125 is just an extreme privilege. I love coming to every England camp. I love playing every game and representing the country in the best way possible. And yeah, tonight was a special night. So as I said before, the game, the most important thing was the victory and the win. It's not about me, it's about the team.
6: Elsewhere, Scotland lost 2-1 to Croatia at Hampden Park. And Ruth Jones and James Corden are reuniting for another comedy adventure. Their new series, called The Choir, will be broadcast on Apple TV+. The drama will follow a brother and sister who reunite after several years. That's the latest. I'm Daryl Jackson.
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9: Still wrong? Gonna do this one for Bill, alright?

that young man is still a teenager. He doesn't turn 20 until the end of the year. His name, Harold Davenport. And the song was Beefsteak Blues, a song that I closely associate with the late Pat Thomas. You're listening to Britain's Other Blues Hour. My name is Gary Blue, and Bobby White Sox is doing her level best to helm the production duties. In her diary, she notes that Albert Collins would have had a birthday this week.

0: always the last one to know.
1: Slam Allen from his project called This World, and he's the last one to know. Before him, we heard from Albert Collins and Bending Like a Willow Tree. John Primer is the cover star on the latest issue of Living Blues magazine. We've featured his recent project, The Tribute to Teresa's Lounge, but I want to mark his appearance on the cover with one of his earliest appearances as part of Magic Slim and the Teardrops. Then we'll hear from Bob Corritore. He will have turned 70 by the time you hear this show.
2: Hey, this is the blues, y'all. 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
2: The much missed Dave Riley, who was called home in March at the age of 76. The track we played you, I'm Not Your Junk Man, was something that Dave recorded with Bob Corritore. Their project together was called Travelling Down the Dirt Road, and the song, I'm Not Your Junk Man. Before Dave and Bob, we heard from Magic Slim and John Primer. John, as mentioned on the cover of the latest edition of Living Blues magazine, and that song was Magic Slim's album Grand Slam, Early Every Morning. We haven't done anything from the pre-war period so far this evening. I'm going to put matters right. And if you like this sort of music, you can find it in this time slot, but on a Monday with Greg Butler and his Kip of the Cat show. It's a veritable cornucopia of music, first issued at 78 RPM. And if you come along, tell him that Gary Blue sent you. Let's hear from Big Bill Brunsey, and then we'll hear some Bessie Smith.

If you're trying to build a pre-war collection, you could do a lot worse than include both those artists. We just heard Bessie Smith, one of her classic performances, Backwater Blues, and before her, we heard Big Bill Brunsey. We've taken Key to the Highway tonight from the Pye Collection entitled The Big Bill Brunsey Story. It runs to three CDs. I've got an idea that when it was issued on vinyl, it was five albums. Two seminal performances in the story of blues. You're listening to Britain's Other Blues Hour. I'm Gary Blue, and Bobby White Sox is over there in the corner trying to keep me on the straight and narrow. I can't believe we're already more than halfway through the show. We will be telling you a little bit about the Cashbox Kings lead singer Oscar Wilson. But before we do that, we'll hear from the Anthony Paula Soul Orchestra. Their brand new album is called What Can We Do? And the song, If It Ain't One Thing, It's Another. Then we'll hear the Cashbox Kings' Blues Falling Down from their album Black Toppin'.

And then we heard from the Cashbox Kings. Their album Blacktoppin' had the track Oscar's Jump, and I wanted to put that one into the playlist tonight because it's just been announced that the redoubtable Oscar Wilson has been signed as a solo artist to Delmark. As soon as we get new information about his latest recordings, you can bet we will bring it to you right here on Cambridge Radio. Another brand new album, this one from Gina Coleman. Her album is called Uncrowned, and it's a tribute to the great Ida Cox. Gina brings us this interpretation of Ida's song, Wild Women Don't Get the Blues.

There is a special corner in our archive that goes by the label of Classic Women Blues, and Ida Cox is one of those fabulous group. Gina's version there of Wild Women Don't Have the Blues is more than enough for me to ask Bobby White Sox to dig some more of those classic songs out for a future show. We come next to one of the last albums that I was lucky enough to review for Blues and Rhythm magazine. It features Corey Harris, Guy Davis, and Alvin Youngblood Hart. 9 tracks on the project. It's called Fight On, and each man gets

three tracks to show their individual stylings of modern interpretations of acoustic blues. We'll hear one apiece from Corey Harris and Guy Davis.

made you some sweet bread. I set it on the shelf. You better come by and get some. I can't eat it myself.

0: The album is actually marketed as True Blues Volume 2, and that's because the Telarc label about 20 years ago issued True Blues Volume 1. This second volume is subtitled Fight On and includes the two tracks we've just brought you tonight. We heard We Are Almost Down to the Shore by Corey Harris. That's the opening salvo on the album. And then Guy Davis and See Me When You Can. We'll play some Alvin Youngblood Heart on next week's show. I think we've got time for about one more if I don't chunter on for too long. Thank you for the kind invitation around to your place. As always, you've been absolutely magnificent, and Bobby White Sox has done her level best with all those production duties and to make sure we leave the place tidy. Buddy Guy will take us out of the show because at the end of September, he had a very special concert in honour of his 90th birthday. Remarkable Buddy Guy, and he takes us out of the show tonight. Until next week, take care of yourselves, take care of those that take care of you.
1: I have a lot of stories I'd like to tell. I've been everywhere.

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7: From the Sky News Centre at midnight, ASOS is investigating an apparent cyber attack after an extortion message reached thousands of its customers yesterday. A push notification was sent out to users of the ASOS app. The shopping giant says basic information may have been accessed but not payment details. Dr. Junaid Ali is a cybersecurity expert.
8: There's been a 50% increase year on year in these types of attacks. That spans everything from organisations like Manchester Airport Group through to the NHS. I remember back in 2019, we had no idea of the scale that this problem would reach, and it's just continued to grow.
7: US death row inmate Krista Pike is conscious and speaking after surviving a failed execution attempt in the US state of Tennessee last week. She was sentenced to death following her conviction for murder in 1995. But Pike survived two lethal injections last Wednesday and was transferred to a hospital in Nashville for treatment. Classes at schools in France have now been cancelled until Friday due to protests and unrest. Students and other campaigners are angry about the building's conditions and staffing. The Conservative leader said that she won't do a deal with Reform UK if her party fails to win the next general election. Kemi Badenoch would rather voters head back to the polls if there's a hung parliament. Scotland let a first half lead slip in a 2-1 defeat at home to Slovenia in the Nations League. Manager Sebastian Piconoli felt they weren't at the level they expected to be.
9: To the other side, we look back to what we deliver also through the camp, who can give some strong foundation for the futures. But today we just have to analyse what the next camp can or have to be improved.
7: Elsewhere, England captain Harry Kane marked his milestone 125th international appearance with two goals in a 3-0 victory over the Czech Republic at Wembley. And the Emmy Awards ceremony will be shown on Prime Video from next year. They've agreed a 6-year deal. That's the latest. I'm Daryl Jackson.

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1: Hello, Andy Lake here. You can catch me on Cambridge Radio every Sunday morning between 8 and 10. We play Sunday Scramble, where I scramble up the letters of a well-known Cambridge place and you have to unscramble them. We have reaction from the weekend football. That's Cambridge United, Cambridge City and Histon FC.
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0: Over the past few weeks, we've been telling you about our appeal to help fund our broadcasts into 2027. Thanks to your generosity, we can now announce that our future is secure through to the end of the financial year. We're grateful to Cambridge City Council, which has awarded us a £4,000 grant. But most of all, we truly thank you, our listeners, for your continued support of Cambridge Radio. Thank you. 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
1: We know Cambridge well known throughout the world for education, and yet we still have, and I still meet families today in Cambridge whose young people are staying on at college for the first time.
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5: From the Sky News Centre at 1, shopping giant ASOS has confirmed hackers sent an unauthorised notification to users of its app. The retailer says it's investigating the third-party platform it uses. It's not thought any credit card details were compromised. Charlotte Wilson is from the cybersecurity company Checkpoint. She has this advice for ASOS users.
6: Try not to panic. There's nothing been confirmed. If you are repeating your passwords, don't do that. Maybe just change all your passwords. I wouldn't delete the app for now, let them handle it, but I certainly wouldn't try and do my own sleuth work.
5: In other news this morning, death row inmate Krista Pike is said to be conscious and speaking nearly a week after Tennessee's failed execution. The convicted murderer was given two doses of a lethal drug used by the US state in executions last Wednesday, but survived. Riot police have fired tear gas in response to clashes during another day of protests in France yesterday. Students have been joined by a trade union members and other campaigners to voice concerns about schools. Europe correspondent Alistair Bunkle is in Paris for us.
7: You've got schools closed across the country, protests in Lyon, there's protests in a lot of major cities around Paris, demanding better conditions, learning conditions inside schools, more teachers, smaller classes, better infrastructure.
5: The Conservative leader has admitted her party wouldn't win a general election if one was held today. Despite him ruling out an early poll, Kemi Badenoch thinks the Prime Minister, Andy Burnham, could hold a nationwide vote next year. On to sport, England have taken another step towards the quarterfinals of the Nations League with a 3-0 win at home to the Czech Republic. Captain Harry Kane scored twice at Wembley on his record equaling 125th international appearance. Scotland missed out on a home win with a 2-1 defeat to Slovenia. And Ruth Jones and James Corden are reuniting for another comedy adventure. Their new series, The Choir, will be broadcast on Apple TV. That's the latest. I'm Daryl Jackson.